0: message. Thanks for your counsel to that young man. I want him to find a way, easy or hard, to be relevant to someone or group. He wasn't shown love. True, but someone needs his own love. If his parents were not there for him, he shouldn't disregard them. He must be an inspiration to someone. That's the irony of life. Thank you, boss. So, young man, don't give up. Don't give up. If you can survive in Nigeria, you can survive anywhere. What is bothering me under your open mic segment is how we can use technology to tackle banditry, kidnapping, and insecurity. All right. Technology. The first way we can solve that problem is by being sincere. Once people are sincere to themselves and remove hand, even God says, if you can come to me and confess your wrongdoings, I am just and faithful to forgive you. You know the difference between Saul and David? David, in quote, probably committed more sins than Saul. David took someone's wife, sent the man to war to go and die. But God still called him a man after my heart. Saul, what was his offense? Go and destroy these guys, destroy everything. He brought Mbe. So when the prophet came, was bleating at your back? He says, I brought them back to sacrifice to the Lord. And I say, is obedience not better than sacrifice? He was justifying his wrongdoing. When the prophet was about going, he committed more issue, holding the man in his apron. And of course, in those days, the prophet's apron is very, you know, important, very sacred. The man said, the kingdom has been taken away from you. We are not sincere to ourselves in Nigeria. We are either on party line, religious line, or ethnic lines. As long as we continue like this, forget it. Forget. It's not technology. Because even technology will sabotage it. If we don't tell ourselves the truth. You remember what Abacha said? I'll leave you there. That's much we can take. Thank you very much. I'll see you guys again. 10 p.m. today. So just take that, sleep with it. Our leaders should be sincere. That's all. The day they are sincere, Nigeria will change. Forget it. But the day we keep on giving excuses, Mi'kmaq rolling around, covering up, doing this one, because it's favoring me, let it continue like that, it will get worse. Forget it. Good morning.
1: 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The conversation never ends.
2: 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See, the person doesn't have to tell us to wait for the governor to take him again.
3: 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Who won't give you job?
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4: No, no.
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0: take off with the biggest conversations with an exchange of opinions and ideas on the Morning Crossfire. 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
1: Let the person walk, we vote you. 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
2: Joy, let's not lie.
3: No, no.
0: It's Nigeria Info. 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
3: But I mean, some people have succeeded. 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
3: No, no.
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0: we take off with the biggest conversations with an exchange of opinions and ideas on the Morning Crossfire. 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
0: Land you safely as we chit-chat into the morning on Chat Station. And then do it all over again on your number one talk, news and sports radio station, 92.3 Nigeria Info.

shorts now, take your shoes off, put your purse down. How you gonna tell me that it's never gonna work now? Type of shit make me put a verse down. Worse now, cause we made our bed and got a lay in it. Thought it wasn't hard for me, but every day it is. Heartbreak is such a dark place, but we stay in it. What I'm saying is exactly what I say it is. I found you, I feel your presence when I'm not around you. Queen in your city, they need to crown you. Holy water, baby, let me drown you. Fire and water, I gotta allow you. Burn out, then reappear. Life still guiding you home, you know I'm there. And rest assured, if you ever needed help or just need a place to hide, no, I'll keep it to myself, bro.

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2: Nigeria politics is more strategic. Even look at the presidential level, you see almost the same thing almost playing out. It's a game of numbers and popularity.
3: This is a call to help our brothers and sisters to rise up and compel.
0: Don't be left out of the conversation.
1: Let's talk on Nigeria Evolve.

0: And if you say you will not fall, that means or you do not experience that. I think you may have been prepared by a golden spoon by your parents if you will not fall. And a proper plan for you from your childhood. But I will not see that if you progress in this life, that you will not experience maybe falling. Because it is in the actual learning process for you to grow and for you to learn to lift from the level you are.
1: All right, Leto Barry, well said. And let's also understand quickly that the concept of falling righteous, wicked is not in our jobs, career, all of that thing. It's in our essence. It's like in life, you know, your life. You know, there are some people that at work, they are so somehow, but at home, with their families, with friends, they are different people. Though. So the point we're making is, in life and how you live it, the opportunities you have and how it affects people's life and how you use it to influence people's lives. Good morning.
2: Hello?
1: Yes.
2: Excuse me, good morning.
1: Good morning.
2: Yes, I hear what you said this morning. It's very, very good, but the thing that is that this Nigeria that we are in today, and we are doing good to people. We are trying to help, see them as if they need help. People don't understand this as if you want to help them. They see that you are the person doing it is a fool to them. So since that person don't know what is useful last to them, therefore let them continue using that person. My brother, I don't see anything like doing good to people anymore. Because people will use you as if it's their right. They have that opportunity. So let them be doing it. I do not advise anybody, and I do not just feel anybody to not to do good. But to me, I'm not finding it funny. Again, people anymore is very, very like people are wicked.
1: So all right, thank you.
2: That is my contribution this morning.
1: All right, thank you. So being good or being righteous, right, also has principles. There are guidelines because somebody said, if the devil cannot get you with what is bad, he will get you with what is good. He might not get, he can't get you with what is divine or what is holy, but he will get you with what is good. I wanted to, let me take this call first before I try to respond. Okay, we lost that call. 0817-923-0002. Nigerian info. Hello, good morning. Hello, good morning.
3: Hello, good morning.
1: Yes, good morning to you.
3: Thank you very much. I remember Pastor Marcus calling from Bank City in the Golden Land. Now, the Bible says in Deuteronomy, he said, I set before you good and bad, death and life, blessing and curses. But the Bible, the Lord advised us that we should choose life. And that makes us to understand that to everything we do in life, the choice is ours. Anything we will achieve in life, the choice is ours. And we are meant to understand that everything we choose goes with a price. The life you choose goes with a price. The cost you choose goes with a price. So the price is for us to pay. And what we demand from God to give us the grace to pay the price for whatsoever decision we will choose in life. Good morning.
1: All right, good morning. On WhatsApp, this person says, we are living in the earth system that has this slogan. When Mugu for Gaiman work, Ugo Jena Justice. Like the caller said, some people see when you try to do good to them, they see it as an opportunity. They describe it as this one no smart. May we chop him. That's where they come from. In that case, it's not your fault, it's their fault. However, there's the place of you to apply wisdom. Because when you sense that this person is not receiving what I'm doing from them from a good place, it is within your powers to say no. And there's nothing bad with that at all. So there's the place to apply wisdom. Good morning. In life, just be good, irrespective of anything. Just be good. Beke God gift from Rukwaku sent that one in on WhatsApp. This person says, good morning. That's all. You just greeted us. Let's take a quick commercial now. Nigeria info.
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1: INEC continuous voters registration is on. Take advantage of the opportunity to register to vote on the news this afternoon. River State turns 59 amid concerns over slow development. Amaechi rejects ADC presidential primary results, alleges widespread disenfranchisement. Court affirms INEC's power to adjust election timetable. On the foreign scene, several feared dead, many injured in massive chemical explosion at U.S. paper mill. I am Ifeyemi Andrew.

0: Civil Assembly heartily congratulates its members, Right Honourable Okechinde, for emerging the APC governorship candidate in River State. Right Honourable Mating Amewule, Speaker of the River State House of Assembly, as the APC candidate for Obiakwa Federal Constituency, and Barrister Leslie Ejeku for Obiakwa State Constituency 1. We also warmly congratulate Honourable Emilia Amadi on her emergence as the candidate for Obiakwa State Constituency 2. These victories reflect the confidence and trust reposed in their leadership, commitment, and service to the people. The Evo Assembly equally expresses profound appreciation to the Minister of the Federal Capital Territory, Yenson Wike CON, for his leadership and guardians, and to President Bola Ahmed Tinubu for his continued support to the progress of River State. Signed, Elder Peter Chinwa, DSSRS, JP, President General, Evo Assembly.
1: We begin the news from River State, where residents are reflecting on the state's journey as it marks 59 years since creation today. Many say that despite its rich oil wealth and natural resources, the level of development has not met their expectations, especially in areas such as infrastructure and economic growth. Some of the residents who spoke to correspondent Charity Etuk compared the state's progress with Lagos, arguing that River State has not recorded a similar pace of development or urban expansion over the years. They maintained that the impact of development remains below what they consider achievable for a state of its age and resources.
2: I don't see anything positive about our state. We have the oil, we have everything to, you know, live right, but really people that are in the circle, the so-called politicians, you know, it's best we do the right thing for us to enjoy. So as we are here, we what is deposited in the state, so we are meant to enjoy together, you know, for us to live in harmony.
3: In River State now, you can see that some road development, you see some road fly over, where precious road everywhere, but where River State has problems, much hunger.
4: For the whole of 59 years, there hasn't been much improvement. Use Lagos as an example. What Lagos has achieved as a state, River State is supposed to be like the second, but what we are seeing, I cannot say anything tangible that River State has achieved.
1: And now to politics, as former Minister of Transportation Chibike Amaechi is rejecting the outcome of the African Democratic Congress presidential primaries, alleging widespread voter disenfranchisement. Amaechi said he would only accept the results if the process was free, fair and transparent. Amaechi claimed that over 80% of party members were denied the opportunity to vote, raising concerns about the credibility of the process. He also accused the party of engaging in the same electoral malpractices, including vote buying and result manipulation, which it had previously condemned in the ruling APC and INEC. According to him, such actions undermine the ADC's promise of providing Nigerians with a credible platform to promote justice, inclusion and better governance. Amaechi's rejection of the process came hours after fellow aspirant Mohammed Hayatuddin withdrew from the exercise over alleged irregularities. Meanwhile, a faction of the PDP loyal to the Minister of the FCT, Yason Wike, has announced Cross River State Governorship candidate Sandy Ono as its consensus presidential candidate for the 2027 general election. The announcement was made on Tuesday at the PDP National Secretariat in Abuja by former Benue State Governor Samuel Ortom, who chaired the party's Presidential Primaries Coalition Committee. Ortom said the decision followed consultations and voice votes conducted among party members across the states and the FCT. Senator Honor emerged as the only aspirant after purchasing and submitting his nomination and expression of interest forms earlier this month. Officials of INEC monitored the exercise at the party's national secretariat. Still on political developments, the Federal High Court in Abuja has dismissed a lawsuit seeking to stop former President Goodluck Jonathan from contesting the 2027 presidential election. Justice Peter Alifu also ordered the plaintiff, John Mary Jideobi, to pay a 20 million naira fine to Jonathan and another 1 million naira fine to the Attorney General of the Federation. Justice Alifu ruled that the lawyer had no legal right to file the case because he did not suffer any personal loss over Jonathan's alleged plan to contest the election. The judge added that courts in Yenagoa and the appeal court had already ruled that Jonathan is qualified to run for president and was bound to follow those decisions. He described the suit as an abuse of court process and also dismissed the lawyer's request, asking him to withdraw from the case. Reacting to the judgment, Tanimu Tuaki led PDP welcomed the Federal High Court judgment, which ruled that former President Goodluck Jonathan is qualified to contest for the presidency again, despite having taken the oath of office twice before. The party says the court decision is in line with the law and common sense, adding that laws should not be applied retroactively. It also describes the lawsuit that challenged Jonathan's eligibility as unnecessary and an abuse of court process. The PDP praised the court for awarding costs against the person who filed the case, saying it would discourage people from bringing destructive lawsuits against democracy. The party adds that the court ruling and an earlier screening waiver from the PDP, Jonathan is now fully cleared to pursue his presidential ambition ahead of the party primary scheduled for this weekend. In another court ruling, the Federal High Court in Abuja has ruled that INEC has the legal authority to issue and adjust election timetable when necessary, declaring the 2027 electoral timetable valid and consistent with the Electoral Act 2026. Delivering judgment, Justice James Omotosho held that election timetables do not cover only voting dates, but also include key preparatory activities such as submission of membership registers and conduct of party primaries. He added that while INEC can issue and adjust election timetables, any such adjustments must strictly comply with the provisions of the Electoral Act of 2026. The judgment followed a suit filed by the Social Democratic Party, which had argued that INEC lacked the power to alter the 120-day time frame for political party primaries and the submission of candidate documents. For context, last Wednesday, Justice Mohammed Umar of the Federal High Court had ruled that INEC does not have the power to prescribe timelines for political party primaries ahead of general elections, holding that such authority is not contained in Section 29, 82 and 84, subsection 1 of the Electoral Act. The case followed a suit filed by the Youth Party, although INEC, through its counsel Alex Zinho, argued that the matter was hypothetical and not properly before the court. Adding the legal perspective to the debate, legal practitioner Ndamzi Ekulo says INEC guidelines cannot override the Electoral Act, insisting that the law remains superior to the Commission's regulations. Ekulo stated this in an interview with correspondent Emeka Otuka while reacting to INEC's submission decision to appeal the Federal High Court's judgment, which nullified the timelines issued for party primaries and nomination of candidates. According to him, the Electoral Act 2026, as amended, clearly provides that political parties have up to 120 days before the general election to submit names of their candidates to INEC.
5: Section 29 sub 1 of the Electoral Act 2026 as amended states that every political party shall not later than 120 days before the date appointed for general elections submit to the commission the list of candidates the party proposes to sponsor at elections, while Section 32 subsection 1 states that the commission at least has 60 days before the day of election to publish names and addresses of candidates sponsored by political parties. So INEC guideline abridging the 120 days as stated by the Electoral Act to, you know, political parties to submit these names before general election amounts to a nullity.
1: In the meantime, some residents of Port Harcourt want INEC to concentrate on strengthening Nigeria's democratic and political system rather than getting involved in internal affairs of political parties. Speaking with correspondent Erisa Georgeville, the resident argued that fixing dates for party primaries is the responsibility of political parties, not INEC. According to them, political parties should be allowed to choose and submit their primary election dates to the commission for approval and monitoring in line with electoral guidelines.
6: Those that have the power to fix their dates on their primary election date is the party. While the INEC has the power to fix the normal general election, which is normal election. So based on party, the party is the one that's supposed to fix their own date primary, each of the party. They submit to INEC. INEC will not give them their date for the general election.
7: INEC, they are not even doing the necessary thing in this country. They are not helping us. That's just the truth of the matter.
1: Moving on. The Independent National Electoral Commission says it is intensifying arrangements ahead of the June 20, 2026 poll. The resident electoral commissioner in Rivers State, John St. Sinikiem, says the commission remains committed to conducting a free, fair, credible and transparent election while assuring political parties and residents of INEC's neutrality. He also disclosed that the commission will begin a series of stakeholder meetings from next week as part of efforts to ensure a smooth and peaceful electoral process.
8: The commission has so far commenced necessary preparations and key pre-electoral activities as provided by law. 1. Notice of election. In accordance to the Section 28, Subsection 3 of the Electoral Act 2026, the notice of election was duly published at our state offices and the affected local government areas on Thursday, May 21st, 2026. Plans are currently underway to host a senatorial level stakeholders meeting.
1: Senikiem also says INEC expects political parties to submit the names of their candidates in line with the electoral timetable. He explained that political parties are expected to complete their primary elections for the upcoming by-election by tomorrow, Wednesday.
8: Political parties' primaries are currently ongoing and are being monitored by the Commission. Coincidentally, the primaries for the by-elections are expected to end today. Also, Friday, May 2026, the political parties are expected to commence the submission of relevant nomination forms on the INEC nomination portal. This step is mandatory for the political parties to field candidates for the by-election. As soon as we receive the list of nominated candidates, we will publish same.
1: Correspondent Sebiro Wari reports that INEC has also put in place logistics and operational plans to ensure the smooth conduct of by-elections across the 8 local government areas in Rivers Southeast Senatorial District. The election is being held to fill the vacant seat left by late Senator Barry Mpigi, who passed away in February 2026. Let's take a quick break. When we return, President Tinubu urges national unity in Salah message to Nigerians. Stay tuned.
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10: Congratulations. Congratulations. The Ogida 2 Council of Traditional Relays and Chiefs and Ogida Apex Assembly hereby congratulate the families of Professor Ozomekri Ndinile Odenki 1 of Eche ethnic nationality on the elevation of his wife, Mrs. Joy Adama Ndinile, academically as a professor. Today, Ogida has two professors in one house. It is a thing of joy to every Ogida person, both home and abroad. We wish them long life and prosperity. Amen. The Ochimbo 2 of Ogida also uses this medium to thank his brother, Mr. Victor Oyibwenyi, on his successful completion of his doctorate degree program, and today is now a doctor. Eze also advises Ogida people to take their studies very seriously. Our special thanks goes to the management and the staff of SEAT Company Nigeria Limited on their seriousness in completing the abandoned primary and secondary school building in Ogida Riche.

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0: Nigeria Info.

All right, good morning. Let's take a look at some headlines now from the Punch newspaper. Let's start with the Punch. All right, so the lead headline here says ADC primary in turmoil as Amaechi rejects Atiku's win. FCT projects will sway 2027 votes for APC. Wike. More governorship candidates emerge under PDP ADC. Ex-Power Minister Maman begins 75-year jail term in Kuje. NAF bombs terrorist hideouts in Sambisa, kills fighters. Owo church killings. Court reserves judgment. Prosecution seeks death penalty. ₦30,000 Fulani militants fueling Nigeria's insecurity, U.S. report. All of these headlines are on the Punch newspaper. On the Vanguard, we also find a few here. The lead one says, 2027 presidency, controversies trail ADC primaries. Court clears Jonathan. Umayi orders opening of Abuja Kaduna Kano Road for Salah travel. ADC has no faction. Will be on the ballot. Ralph Wonsu. All these are on the Vanguard newspaper. Idel Kabir, dark days over. Light is here. Tinubu assures Nigerians. Those headlines you find on the Vanguard. To make your contributions and reactions, you can send a WhatsApp message to 0809-0306416, or you call us up on 0817-923-0002, 0817-923-0003, or 0817-923-0007. This message says, good morning, this is Blessed from Alu, if I'm not mistaken. He says, APC primary was rigged in favor of Tinubu to secure second term ticket. President Tinubu won't get back to Aso Rocco because he has refused to fulfill his campaign promises. ADC as a party has not announced any winner. All this news flying around fake. And don't forget, Amaechi has made it clear that he will reject any vote buying, and he's sounding it again. It's a good one, if I enjoy won't do. I remember one Peter Obi. One Peter Obi said in the ADC, he saw that things were not going to go according to the rules and the books, and he decided to leave. And people criticized his style of politics and described it as, you are running away from a challenge. You want to go out where they will give you for free. But he made his own choice, and that's how he plays his politics. He says, I've seen that they're not going to follow the rules, and things will not be done according to laid down procedures. Today, we now have two of the aspirants accusing the party of not playing according to the rules.

0: So was Obi wrong or right all along? Or are these two guys just saying something to whip up sentiment because they are losing already? Well, let's... Another message, say, on INEC and another court ruling. Until our judicial report itself, nothing will be fair in our electoral process and the general economy. Nigerians must think collectively than personal. Gas is now 2,000 naira. Petrol is about 1,370 something, 1,380 something. So you can say 1,400 in some areas. And insecurity on the increase. Ami for Ernest. That's from you. Let's go to the phone lines now. Nigeria Info, good morning.
1: Good morning, Mr. Femi.
0: All right, go on.
1: Yeah, my name is Chima Dike, and I'm talking to you from River State, from Okuta. Mr. Femi, the deplorable state of River State since the inception of this, the creation of our state, is alarming. And we must confess it, River State has never gotten it as worse as this administration. That is the reason why we try to see how we can push this administration out of our system through our assembly. But the president refuses us. And me, Chimadike, I am praying if the governor will premature his stay in this administration so that we can see how we can struggle and get our River State back. Then Amechi rejecting his, the result in the primary. That has always been his trajectory when it comes to politics. He never accepts defeat. He always is a rigged thing, pulling the narrative that Nigeria can never do politics or democracy rightly, and it's bad. Mr. Femi, it is so petty that our administration, like when it comes to the aspect of judiciary, it is that we don't have a database so that they can go and see when a case is of twin, running synchronously, that the two different courts will be giving conflict judgment concerning one particular issue.
0: All right.
1: The INEC issue is very bad.
0: Thank you, Chima. Good morning. We lost that call. However, I think, honestly, we can say that we question how far this administration has put in development in place. You might say they have not done too much, especially with the political instability and all. You can say they've not done too much. However, should we say blame them for the years of decay in the development of the state? Because this is an administration that's just 3 years plus. There have been other administrations that had 8 years, 8 years, 8 years. How much development did they bring? Because, like, if we want to measure the growth in River State, say, in the past 20-something years, right, we have to look at it based on not just what was done by the administrations, but the funds that were available to them, the resources available to them, and quantify what they did in comparison to what they could have done based on what was available. I think that's those are the angles to look at it from. Because all the administrations in the past have been doing something. You can't say they've not. They've been doing something. However, the critical question is, with the resources available, is it measurable? Or you just used at least 20% of the resources where you could have done more? Nigeria Info, good morning.
2: Hello, good morning.
0: Yep.
2: All right. I just put on this from the room of the Mayakla.
0: Okay.
2: Amechi is not happy with the outcome of the presidential election. Well, he should take it in good faith. But I also urge him, I also tell him that he should come back and finish what he started in APC. He was among the persons that brought in this APC government. So I don't know what he's going to look for in any other party. He should come out, should come back and finish it. He should not allow people like Yes Owinke to finish it for them, for him. He should come back and finish what he started. Or he wants to go to ADC again and start what he will not finish. Thank you, Ejeku Promise, for Rumo Zakla.
0: Good morning.
3: Good morning, Ifeyemi Andrew.
0: All right, go on.
3: Comrade Letan Barry Sunday from Buri. Amechi rejects ADC presidential primary results. Imagine the imagination that Amechi is being defeated again If you can recall, I made a statement some years ago about Amaechi victory in politics. That the people who have made Amaechi to be pronounced in the previous political administration is the FCT minister, Yesu Wike, and Senator Magnus Ngei Abe. Those are the people that have been ahead of Amaechi when it comes to conducting elections. And those are the people who have been making him, you know, lose relevant in politics. Right from the day these two persons decided to have a disagreement with him, that was the day Amaechi started falling. And to put it well, Amaechi has a problem. Sorry to put it that way. If I don't put it right, don't take it because I don't know how to put it.
0: Then put it right. Find a way to put it right. Find a way to put it right or don't put it at all.
3: Okay. For some time ago, Amaechi deceived the Ogoni people in the name of giving them governorship. For three times, he convened a meeting of leaders of Ogonis in government house and deceived them for three times. Thirdly, he walked to Senator Magnus Abe in his house and challenged Magnus Abe not to dare contesting for governorship under the platform of APC. And he failed to understand that Kama will not locate him.
0: All right, later.
3: And I made it to somebody.
0: Thank you. You don't have all the time. Your point has been made already. I don't know where this meeting is held. I didn't see them. I wasn't there. We can't verify or say that this meeting is held or this threat you're assuming was made. But one thing we do know is that there have been elections where Senator Magnus Abe withdrew. Correct me if I'm wrong. There were elections where he withdrew and decided to join camp with the FCT minister. All right? And let's also look at it critically. Right now, if somebody from Ogoni Extraction wants to be governor, all you need to do is come out and join a party. Join a party, win the ticket for the primaries, mobilize people in Ogoni first to support you. Before we talk about people from other parts of the state, have we had that? Is a question. Good morning, Nigeria Info.
4: Good morning, Ifeanyi Andrew.
0: Yeah, good morning.
4: Gift calling from Yenagoa.
0: Go on, Gift.
4: Let me start with Rotimi Shebuike Amaechi, former governor, former minister of transportation, crying wolf, as far as I'm concerned. Look at the figures that he recorded after Farah Dagogo was declared. As I speak with you, they have two governorship candidates in Rivers State ADC. Farah Dagogo, 60,000 plus, while the one of Amaechi Kidunsin, 100 and something thousand votes. Where are those 100 and something thousand votes that you got in that very governorship primaries? These are the things you are talking. You are accusing people, pointing, accusing finger at Atiku Abubakar that I will never support. That, in fact, if you remember, the same thing happened in the PDP 2022/2023 presidential election, where they lost woefully. You cannot campaign after elections. Go and vote. The next thing, they said they have special announcement. That election was won by my own principal and my leader, Ezeboye Sowike, the PDP national leader, as far as we are concerned till tomorrow. But they rigged it. The same rigging among themselves now is happening. You rigged in River State, and these other people are still standing firm to tell you that they are the ones who won with 60,000 plus, and you said you won with about 100 and something. Now you are crying all over the nation that everywhere they blocked your people not to go and vote and all the rest. He should just enjoy his day. And the announcement of a faction of PDP, which of the faction? No faction in PDP. The media is always, I don't know why they are blowing this trumpet. Which of the faction? When you are in the portal, Supreme Court has given judgment, everything is clear, but media will still come up with their magic abracadabra, telling us faction of who should Turaki or which Goodluck Ebele Jonathan that is coming. Have you heard from...
0: All right, thank you, Gift. Your point has been made. Unfortunately, there are two different PDP leaderships, whether you like it or not. Good morning, Nigeria Info.
5: FM Andrew.
0: Yes.
5: I have always listened to you, despite not calling. Sometimes I don't know what to say. Why I listen to you is because of the correction you are making. You correct people a lot, and that is good. Some people come on air, talk anyhow, but your correction entices me a lot. You ask somebody a question. I mean, eight years, what is the development? You are talking of Fubara, you want to get rid of Fubara. You ask me 8 years. Eight years are gone. What have they done? And again, somebody else talking about Ogoni. I love Ogoni people. They are my people. I'm not from Ogoni, but I love them. Who has given, I mean, actually deceived them, according to what somebody said. Now, brought to Ogoni as a governor, rather he brought his fellow in Ogoni. What are we talking about? Continue correcting people, my brother. Thank you. My name is Belgium.
0: All right, Belgium. Thank you. We just try to put things in perspective, not to say that whatever anybody says is right or wrong, but just put out what the facts are. That's it. Good morning, Nigeria Info.
6: Good morning, my brother Andrew.
0: You're welcome.
6: Bagos Power.
0: Yep, go ahead.
6: Andrew, you talked about if there's not going to be anything else. I wanted to contact you.
0: That's not a headline. So can we focus on the headlines?
6: But I want to correct an impression. I think Magnus did that. And the massive support he garnered in Ogoni and beyond Ogoni was seen by everyone. Then what...
0: Since you brought it up, did he withdraw? Did he step aside and join forces with the FCT minister or not?
6: Magnus has never withdrawn from any election.
0: He didn't step aside.
6: He did not. He has never.
0: Because he complained.
6: The only thing he did, Andrew, was when he went to court in 2023, he withdrew.
0: He withdrew. Exactly my point now.
6: Not from the election. He contested.
0: He wanted to challenge it because he felt it was rigged. Isn't that also part of the electoral process, going to court to challenge the results? At that time, it's all part of the electoral process. And he eventually withdrew it. The truth is, what if he had a chance to have won at court? You never can tell. He could have had the chance to win in court. You never can tell. Nobody would know.
6: He withdrew from court.
0: If that's the case, then let's not sell that narrative that, oh, Goni people don't want to be part of it. Let's leave that out and focus on the headlines.
6: For TBK Amechi and you, it is very unfortunate that in every election that Amechi will contest, you want to see the winner as someone who has rigged him. And it's very unfortunate. Like somebody was saying, since the FC minister left Amechi and Mount Abbey, Amechi has not won any election. I stand to be corrected. Amechi has not won an election. So Amechi should just know that this left column that was helping him win election, I don't know, but since they left him, he never won an election. But Atiku, if he's in Atiku, he disenfranchised his supporters. They did that too in the South. So Amechi is telling me that he Atiku won state in the South and other states in the North. It's very unfortunate.
0: Thank you very much. I don't know what we're trying to describe or explain, but whatever we're trying to explain is the same politics all politicians play. So the fact that some of us are coming on radio and trying to make it look like you don't know that this is all politicians try to maneuver to take charge. One of us here called and complained that they believe that primaries for the presidential elections in the last, the one the FCT minister lost, he said he believed that he won, that they wired their way out, they rigged it. All right. But at the same time, this one now, you're accusing somebody of shouting that they rigged it, that, oh, so is he saying that? So it's neither here nor there. This is the politics, and we know how they play the politics in this country. We know. Yar'Adua was the person who made it very clear for all of us. We know how they play. The people that win, if you want to look at it, there are always questions around how they won. Always. After the break.
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0: The federal government has slashed fares on all passenger trains operated by the Nigerian Railway Corporation by 50% to make travelling easier for Nigerians during the Eid al-Kabir celebration. The Federal Ministry of Transportation disclosed this in a statement issued on Tuesday by the Permanent Secretary of the Ministry, Fonsho Adebiyi. The ministry says to reduce fares took effect from Tuesday, May 26, 2026 and will remain in place until Monday, June 1, 2026. The government also says passengers who bought tickets before the announcement at the old prices would receive a 50% rebate, which can be used for another train journey between June 1, 2026. Food vendors in Port Harcourt say they now spend between 30 to 40,000 naira weekly on cooking gas alone to keep their business running. They blame the rising cost on the country's economic challenges and poor governance, insisting that a nation blessed with abundant natural gas resources should not be struggling with high cost of gas. The vendors are now calling on government to introduce measures to make cooking gas more affordable, possibly introduction of subsidies.
1: We are selling 150, 140 for now. I don't think we are making it. It's very bad that we are in a country where we are producing gas. We have gas, natural gas. We are buying gas 1,000 something. It's unfair. It's a scenario that the leaders are not trying.
2: We, the family people, the household, we are really suffering. I don't see in a country where we have abundance of natural resources, including gas, and we'll be buying it at international rates. So government should either subsidize the gas or they should open a modular refinery where this gas can be refined and sell at cheaper rate.
3: So make government just bring the price up. Gas to everything will do okay for us.
2: We just received for 12 kg, for about 16,800, almost 17,000. That's too bad.
0: Nigeria and Turkey have signed a memorandum of understanding to strengthen cooperation in mining, energy and investment between both countries. The agreement was signed by Nigeria's Minister of Solid Minerals Development, Dr. Dele Alake, and Turkey's Minister of Energy and Natural Resources, Alparslan Berakta. The federal government says it will benefit from Turkey's technological expertise in mining development, including exploration, training, digitization, licensing systems, and capacity building. The minister said President Bola Tinubu supports the partnership. He highlighted ongoing reforms in the mining sector, including efforts to improve investment conditions and clamp down on illegal mining. A look at oil prices now. Brent crude sells for $98.14 per barrel. Light crude sells for $92.11 per barrel. For CBN exchange rates, 1,371 naira 73 kobo will give you $1. 1,847 naira 15 kobo exchanges for a British pound. 1,595 naira 52 kobo will give you €1. 373 naira 42 kobo is equivalent to 1 UAE dirham. 201 naira 98 kobo will give you a Chinese yuan, while 83 naira 83 kobo exchanges for a South African rand. In the black market, it is 1,385 naira for $1. 1,885 naira for €1 for a British pound, and 1,615 naira for €1. To reach the news team, send an SMS or WhatsApp message to 0808-721-7215. My name is Ifeyemi Andrew. Good morning.
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1: Hey, I'm new in town and wondering if you could help me find the latest hits in tennis. 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
8: And on Sports Drive this morning, the Super Eagles of Nigeria beat Zimbabwe in Unity Cup. Oklahoma City Thunders defeat San Antonio Spurs in Game 5 of the NBA Playoff Finals, while Arteta wins Premier League Manager of the Season. Good morning, welcome to Sports Drive on the nation's number one talk station, 92.3 Nigeria Info. My name is Eko Nya. Let's start here in Nigeria as it involves the Nigerian Women Football League. But the city of Port Harcourt has been confirmed as the host of the 2026 Nigerian Women Football League NWFL Premiership Super 6, the title deciding championship. Is scheduled to take place from Friday, June the 5th to Sunday, June the 14th, 2026, with six of the country's top women's football clubs battling for the league crown. The qualified teams for the competition are defending champions in Bayelsa Queens, Edo Queens, Rivers Angels, Robo Queens, Nasarawa Amazons, and Abia Angels. The Super 6 tournament, which serves as the final phase of the NWFL Premiership season, will determine the league champions as well as the team that will represent Nigeria in continental competition. Host Rivers Angels will look to capitalize on the home support in Port Harcourt, while for traditional powerhouse in Nasarawa Amazons and Bayelsa Queens, they are also expected to mount strong title challenge. From there to the Unity Cup, where it's Femi Azeez that delivered a sensational performance to inspire the Super Eagles of Nigeria to a 2-0 victory over Zimbabwe national football team in the semi-finals of the Unity Cup, ending the Man of the Match award for his outstanding display. The forward scored both goals in a commanding attacking performance that secured Nigerian's place in the final of the competition. It was Eric Chelside that started out brightly and also performed in a wonderful way. First off, getting the first goal in the first half. The forward also then doubled Nigerian's lead in the 62nd minute, calmly finishing with his right foot after another assist from the captain on the night, in Terrell Murphy. The goal effectively ended Zimbabwe's hopes of a comeback as Azeez continued to trouble the opposing defense with his movement, pace, and clinical finish. Throughout the match, Femi Azeez remained at the center of Nigerian's attacking play, despite frequent stoppages of the encounter, tactical substitutions, as well as physical challenges from the Zimbabwean defense. His ability to dictate the tempo in the final third and also maintain a constant attacking threat also proved decisive in the high-intensity semi-final. The victory sends the Super Eagles into the Unity Cup final, where they will continue their bid to maintain their unbeaten record in the competition. Azeez's impressive brace and also influential all-round display ultimately end him the Man of the Match, capping a memorable night for the Super Eagles of Nigeria. After the game, here's the coach of the side in Eric Chell speaking.
9: Oh, I think this game was good. The players, they work a lot during 2 days. We made two training sessions of 3 hours. So they work a lot and they deserve this victory. We play We played with two systems in that game, 4-4-2 diamond and 4-2-3-1. And I was happy because they play well. So I was surprised because it seems that they played during 6 months or 1 year together, and the reality it was the first time. So we didn't record. So no, I was happy for that. And the reality at the end of the first half is there is 3-0. There is nothing to say. So we deserve this victory. Zimbabwe is a good team with the strong player, and we made a great game to win this game. So I'm happy for them. Congratulations for the player.
8: And from there, straight up to the continental scene. After becoming the first South African player to win two CAF Champions League titles, Mamelodi Sundowns skipper Themba Zwane has confirmed that he's uncertain about what the future holds for him at the club as his contract runs out next month. Mashishi, who would be 37 years of age by the time the season starts in August, has also enjoyed a trophy-laden 15-year stay that includes 9 Premiership titles and 2 Champions League crowns, and also saw his 2025/2026 season hampered by injury upon his return from FC Rabat after being crowned champions of Africa. He went on to speak, saying that he's just enjoying the moment and waiting to see what holds next, although he would like to end his career playing for Mamelodi Sundowns.
3: To be honest, I don't know, but for now, I'm just enjoying this moment with the guys, and we'll see when the time comes. But obviously, my wish is to stay here and finish my career at Mamelodi Sundowns.
8: Let's head off to other sports, and let's start in tennis, where the reigning French Open champion in Coco Gauff recovered from a slow start to power past fellow American in Taylor Townsend 6-4-6-love as her title bid began in style on a baking court. Philippe Chatel was Gauff that struggled to find her range early on and was a point away from slipping 2 breaks of serving behind, but the fourth seed also quickly recovered her poise and took control of the game, where after the game she said, "I have so many great memories on this court," where she beat Arina Sabalenka in the final last year. And for Sabalenka and also 16th seed in Naomi Osaka, they also progressed to the next round. Sabalenka beat 50th ranked in Jessica Bouzas Manirea 6-4-6-2 also at the Philippe Chatel court, while for Naomi Osaka she turned heads with another sparkling Grand Slam fashion statement. And also the former world number one matched it with a striking tennis to dismantle unseeded German in Laura Sedgemoen 6-3-7-6 in the first round. In the men's singles, tournament favourite Yannick Sinner got his French Open off to a predictable smooth start as he beat Frenchman in Clermont Tauber 6-1-6-3-6-4. Straight sets win for him, and it also took him just 30 minutes for the Italian to take the first set of it. Daniel Medvedev suffered a 5-set loss to 97th-ranked Australian opponent in Adam Walton, losing 6-2-1-6, 6-1-1-6, 6-4. Walton, after the game, said, "It's huge. I knew I could do it, and I believed. So I'm just happy with my performance. I'm really excited right now." For Britain's Cameron Norrie is out of the French Open after retiring via injury to unseeded Adolfo Daniel Vallejo. Fellow Brit in Jacob Fenley also later fell to Argentine Juan Manuel Corandolo 6-2, 7-6, 7-6. Let's head off to the boxing ring, where unified super middleweight champion in Sao Canelo Alvarez has revealed that he would fully support Anthony Joshua if the long-anticipated heavyweight clash against Tyson Fury eventually takes place.

0: or urban expansion over the years?
1: I don't see anything positive about our state. We have the oil, we have everything to, you know, live right. But really, people are in the circle, the so-called politicians, you know, it's best to do the right thing for us to enjoy. So as we are here, we what is deposited in the state, so we are meant to enjoy together, you know, for us to live in harmony.
2: In Rivers State now, you can see that some road development, you see some road flyover, where stretches road everywhere. But where Rivers State has problems, it's much hunger.
3: For the whole of 59 years, there hasn't been much improvement. Use Lagos as an example. What Lagos has achieved as a state, Rivers is supposed to be like the second, but what we are seeing, I cannot say anything tangible that Rivers State has achieved.
0: Let's now talk politics. Former Minister of Transportation Chibike Amaechi is rejecting the outcome of the ADC presidential primaries, alleging widespread voter disenfranchisement. Amaechi said he would only accept the results if the process was free, fair and transparent. Amaechi claimed that about 80% of party members were denied the opportunity to vote, raising concerns about the credibility of the process. He also accused the party of engaging in the same electoral malpractices, including vote buying and result manipulation, which it had previously condemned in the ruling APC and INEC. According to him, such actions undermine the ADC's promise of providing Nigerians with a credible platform to promote justice, inclusion and better governance. Amaechi's rejection of the process came hours after fellow aspirant Mohammed Hayat Tudin withdrew from the exercise over alleged irregularities. In another development, a faction of the PDP, loyal to the Minister of the FCT, Yesam Wike, has announced former Cross River State Governorship candidate Sandy Onor as its consensus presidential candidate for the 2027 general election. The announcement was made on Tuesday at the PDP National Secretariat in Abuja by former Benue State Governor Samuel Ortom, who chaired the party's Presidential Primaries Coalition Committee. Ortom said the decision followed consultations and voice votes conducted among party members across the states and the Federal Capital Territory. Senator Onor emerged as the only aspirant after purchasing and submitting his nomination and expression of interest forms earlier this month. Officials of INEC monitored the exercise at the party's National Secretariat. Away from that, the Federal High Court in Abuja has ruled that INEC has the legal authority to issue and adjust election timetables when necessary, declaring the 2027 electoral timetable valid and consistent with Electoral Act 2026. Delivering judgment, Justice James Omotosho held that election timetables do not cover only voting dates, but also include key preparatory activities such as submission of membership registers and the conduct of party primaries. He added that while INEC can issue and adjust election timetables, any such adjustments must strictly comply with the provisions of the Electoral Act 2026. The judgment followed a suit filed by the Social Democratic Party, which had argued that INEC lacked the power to alter the 120-day time frame for political party primaries and submission of candidate documents. For context, last week Wednesday, Justice Mohammed Umar of the Federal High Court had ruled that INEC does not have the power to prescribe timelines for political party primaries ahead of general elections, holding that such authority is not contained in sections 29, 82 and 84 subsection 1 of the Electoral Act. The case followed a suit filed by the Youth Party, although INEC, through its counsel, Alex Izunyon, argued that the matter was hypothetical and not properly before the court. We're going to a quick commercial now. Business news, beg your pardon, the news continues shortly.
4: Ambeka.
5: The chairman and coordinator of the Renewed Hope Ambassadors, Emoha Local Government Area, Sir Chidi Lloyd, PhD, on behalf of the government and the hospitable people of Emoha Local Government Area, heartily welcomed the Rivers State coordinator of the Renewed Hope Ambassadors, Ambassador Desmond Akawo, the Rivers East coordinator, Honorable Buma Iyaye, and the entire leadership of the Rivers Rainbow Coalition to Emoha for the inauguration of the 14 ward coordinators of the Renewed Hope Ambassadors, Emoha Local Government chapter. Date, Sunday, 17th May 2026. Time, 12 noon. Venue, Emohua Council Pavilion. Members of the Rainbow Coalition across Emohua local government area are encouraged to turn out en masse to welcome the state coordinator and his entourage. Renewed Hope, Tinubu is our president. Tinubu is our president. Wike is our leader. And this is signed by Bright

0: Josie Elendu, Special Advisor to the Chairman, Information and Strategic Communication.
1: Finally, President Bola Ahmed Tinubu wants Nigerians to stay united. He has also assured Nigerians that the government is working to improve security and the economy. He made the appeal in his 2026 Eid al-Kabir message to Muslims in Nigeria and around the world, asking them to reflect on values like sacrifice, love, and unity during the celebration. He also encouraged Muslims to pray for peace in the country, peaceful communities, and wise leadership. To reach the news team, send an SMS or WhatsApp message to 0808-721-7215. My name is Ifeyemi Andrew. Good morning.
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4: 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And thus, you must do what you can to protect and maintain them. 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So we at 92.39 Nigeria Info would like to encourage you to take the following steps to prevent a fire outbreak. First, install a fire alarm. Ask your electrician about fire alarms, as some can be affordable. Educate children around you. 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Be wary of electrical appliances. They may make our lives easier, but they can be dangerous when they become faulty. Ensure a professional repairs or helps with the installation of home appliances. 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Exercise caution when cooking. 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Resist the urge to take a nap or do other things whilst cooking. Also, ensure flammable substances are not close to your burner. Do not store fuel or diesel at home. Many fires have started because of petroleum products being stored in the homes of many Nigerians. Get a fire extinguisher. A fire extinguisher will go a long way to either reduce the spread or stop a fire if caught early. Keep fire-causing tools and items safe in storage. And finally, regular training, reminders, and updates to both family and staff members will keep individuals alert to safety protocols. Know the emergency numbers to call.
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6: Nigerian politics is more strategic. Even look at the presidential level, you see almost the same thing almost playing out. It's a game of numbers and popularity.
11: Isn't it possible to help our brothers and

kids and create very beautiful memories. All right, that's something you can do. It's starting off by 12, so you don't need to hurry and start coming now. By 12, you can be here. So you don't stick to politics every time. Sometimes do something else. Anyways, that aside, let's go back to politics. So the ADC had its primaries. No official announcement has been made with regards to who is now the winner of the primaries and the candidate for the party. However, there are speculations that Atiku Abubakar could be that individual. Now, I'm saying this because we've seen former Minister of Transportation, Chipike Amaechi, reject the outcome of the presidential primaries, saying there's a widespread voter disenfranchisement. It was not the first. Mohammed Hayatu Dean withdrew from the exercise himself, describing the process as filled with irregularities. Now, these are the other two aspirants who are on the ballot for the ADC to get the party's ticket alongside Atiku Abubakar. So if these two already are saying what they are saying now, I think technically you all know which direction this is pointing towards, and that's the direction of Atiku Abubakar. However, we would have to still wait for the party to give an official announcement as to who its candidate is and who won the primaries. But a few things we need to highlight. If you follow, there was another faction of the party that held its own presidential primaries, and INEC also was present according to them. This one that's happening now, INEC also is present according to them. So the question is, which one would INEC now take if INEC is present for both? We all are aware of the court situation following the leadership of the ADC, where in fact one time INEC had to derecognize them because it interpreted a court judgment that said status quo, whatever the Latin word was at the time. And INEC said, if that's the case, it means no leadership whatsoever. Fast forward, we now had another court judgment that finally said that INEC doesn't have that powers and that's not how it works and so on and so forth. However, there were some other individuals who had still gone to court again over the issue, the Court of Appeal. Well, the point now is, who would be the person to be on the ballot? Which faction? INEC is attending both. Remember, INEC also is doing the same thing for the PDP. INEC was at the PDP led by Ason Wike, and it was also said that INEC was at the PDP led by Shehi Makinde. So, which one? But in all of this, in the ADC, it brings us back to one thing I'd like us to look at, which is something Peter Obi said before he left and joined the NDC. A lot of people criticized his style of politics at the time and said, well, you are just looking for easy landing. You don't want to be part of the process. And he said, I can't be practicing something and vying for office to come and change. And he was talking about electoral malpractice, buying of votes and all the other things. If things are not going to be done according to the books, if they're not going to be done according to the laws, according to the principles and that guides the association, I would leave. And, well, from what the former transportation minister has said, from what Mohammed Hayatu Dean has said, can we say Peter Obi was right? That's on one side. On the other side, is it just a situation of Atiku outsmarting everybody? Because remember, there was one of the stakeholders at the time from the ADC who is a supporter of Peter Obi, who had said before Peter Obi left the party, he had gone around and they had a meeting in the house of Atiku where Peter Obi said to him, I will participate in the primaries, but this is supposed to be something for the South. So if Atiku could allow those people from the South to participate, and Atiku said,

0: 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I'm not stepping down. After the commercial.
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14: Please listen to this public information from the River State Internal Revenue Service. Congratulatory message to His Excellency Sir Simon Alaye Fubara GSSRS, Governor of River State, and the good people of River State on the occasion of the 59th anniversary of the creation of River State and the 3rd anniversary of his administration. The River State Internal Revenue Service heartily congratulates His Excellency Sir Simon Alaye Fubara GSSRS, Governor of River State, and the industrious peace-loving people of River State on the auspicious occasion of the 59th anniversary of the creation of River State and the 3rd anniversary of the purposeful administration of His Excellency. As River State proudly celebrates 59 years of remarkable existence on May 27, 2026, under your purposeful leadership, His Excellency, River State has continued to record significant strides in internally generated revenue growth, transparency, and fiscal sustainability. The remarked double-digit growth recorded in the state's internally generated revenue, IGR, would not have been possible without the unwavering commitment, encouragement, and the strategic support of His Excellency to reforms, institutional efficiency, and economic expansion in River State. Over the past 3 years, the administration has demonstrated exceptional dedication to the welfare of the people through impactful investments in infrastructure, human capital development, peace building, public sector reforms, and economic empowerment initiatives that continues to strengthen public confidence and stimulate sustainable development across the state. May River State continue to flourish as a beacon of excellence, economic prosperity, and good governance in Nigeria. Congratulations to His Excellency Sir Amapu Senibo Simon Alaye Fubara GSSRS and the great people of River State. And this is signed by Sir Israel O. Ebunefu, FCTI, Executive Chairman, River State Internal Revenue Service.
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16: 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Report offenders to the appropriate authorities. This message is from 92.3 Nigeria Info.
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0: All right, good morning. So the question has been, would you say Peter Obi was right when he suggested that, well, in the ADC at the time, he's seen that things are not being done according to the books, and he had always said if he finds himself in such a situation, rather than fight or cause problems, he would just leave. Well, now we've heard former transportation minister says he's not accepting the outcome of the primaries, even though the party is yet to give an official announcement. We've seen the other aspirant, Ayudin, also step down, and we citing irregularities in the process. And that leaves just Atiku Abubakar. Or is it possible that these men are just sore losers who don't want to accept the reality of it, that, well, Atiku Abubakar has a wider reach, smarter, and outplayed all of them when it comes to the politics of it? And if this is the situation already in the ADC, and let's assume that these bad guys are stepping out and Atiku eventually becomes candidate, what chances does the party have in the presidential election? Questions, questions. Remember, last election, Atiku came second. I think he garnered a little over 6 million votes. A little over 6 million or 7 million votes. Because the president got 8 million votes. So, what would be the fate of the ADC if eventually the announcement of the party says Atiku Abubakar, who seemed to be the only person who hasn't said anything about the primaries thus far, emerges as candidate? Oh, 0817-923-0002 are the numbers to call. 0817-923-0002, 0817-923-0007. If you had been part of the show earlier in the day, please just use the WhatsApp number instead. 0809-030-6416. Good morning. Okay, we lost that call. Good morning, Nigeria Info.
18: Good morning.
0: Yeah, good morning to you.
18: My name is Bright. I'm calling from Rumodomaya.
0: Okay, Bright.
18: If you hear me, as you can see, ADC does not have any future in wrestling power with APC. Their problem started from when Obi Afamfaso left. Now, knowing fully well that their primary will not go well. Just ordinary primary, the two contestants have complained of the party, left with only Atiku. If this election comes by next year, Atiku will not be able to even get up to 2 million votes, meaning that it is carry goal to Ahmed Bola Tinubu. So the only thing I know, at the end of the day, ADC will go nowhere. And Atiku, that is a serial loser, why coming to contest again when he knows that the power is supposed to go back to SAS, which Obi have also told him, people wicked told him during PDC, he still wants to contest. He will lose. Because I know he will lose. Thank you. God bless. Nigeria Info.
0: Good morning.
19: Hello. Good morning.
0: Yes, good morning to you.
19: Okay. My name is Kingsley. I'm calling from Port Harcourt.
0: Okay, Kingsley, go on.
19: Okay. On the issue of ABC primaries, and those have already started crying wolves. This is politics for crying out loud. And for me personally, I believe the only person that can challenge Tinubu on this race is Atiku. Ignore the arrangement has already programmed to fail. Obi will not even get up to 2 million votes going forward this time around. And if he can't stand Tinubu, no two ways about it. The only person that will garner those massive votes from the north remains Atiku. So the opposition has already been backanized. I'm seeing something that will be a kind of coronation to Tinubu. If I make you run south, you will be run out, and every other thing, Tinubu will be carry go. I'm expecting Amechi to be running mate to Atiku. I don't challenge Tinubu for crying out loud. APC did it in 2015. They never wanted to. What did they do? They go for the north, northern candidate. They got the whole vote and knock out the good Lord Jonathan. I expect APC to do the same. What I'm expecting is Atiku as president, people as running mate. They will win Tinubu very easy. But see what they are doing now. Thank you, if you hear me.
0: Okay, well, let's wait and see. Good morning, Nigeria Info.
20: Yeah, hi, Andrew. Good morning.
0: Yeah, good morning.
20: Yeah, Mufasa on the line.
0: Go on, Mufasa.
20: Well, it's a contest, okay? And then contrary to the belief of certain quarters, that is only Atiku that can challenge President Bola Ahmed Tinubu, I do not believe in that. I think both Amichi and the other gentlemen, they're eminently qualified, you know, to give the president a run for his money, especially since this president has, you know, underperformed, you know. But what I would advise Amichi and the other gentlemen is just to accept the outcome, though the result has not been announced, but there has to be just one winner. Everybody cannot win. The best they can do for their party is to see how they can come together as one formidable force so that, you know, they can have a fighting chance in the general election. And mind you, the ADC equally has, you know, governorship candidates in, you know, in various states, assembly members and all of that. So when they begin to tear themselves apart at the center, it will trickle down and affect their governorship candidates and their assembly candidates and all that. So they should just, you know, accept the outcome and, you know, move on. That's really the way that the ADC, you know, can have a future in the forthcoming general election. That's
0: my position. From how these people sound, it's even worse. I think we should even ask, would they be willing to work with? Because prior to this time, I think Amichi had made it clear that he would work with anyone who emerges if they go to the primaries and everything was done, you know, according to the books. And whoever emerges, they would work with, he would support. But now that he's already citing irregularities, and let's say eventually the party announces Atiku Abubakar, do you think they're still going to get that support from Amichi? That's another angle to it. Good morning.
21: Yeah, Andrew, good morning.
0: Good morning.
21: Yes, my name. Andrew, let me digress a bit. The way you'll be wrong from problem, that's my thinking anyway. I think that even if he wins as president, when you see the problem over there after suffering, it won't run. Remember the statement of Muhammadu Buhari that when he got into office and saw the numerous problems of Nigeria, that he would have run away, not say in a former general and in get mine. Remember, for what they have now, I think it's time for them to close rank and see how they can go, maybe one person running as another person being running mate. If not, they just scatter the team from beginning, and what they tend to achieve may not come. So rejecting results, this one, I don't think that's the whole thing, but forging force to make sure that they show power. At least Atiku has some grassroots support. Amichi too has his own. By the time they put it together, they can get something. But this quarrel will not take them anywhere. But I know that Obi, when you see problem, even as a president, you want to run to another party or to another country. Thank you very much.
0: All right. Thank you. That argument, a lot of people have made it. Can we also apply the same principle to Atiku Abubakar? Because he ran from the PDP. Not once. Can we also apply the same principle to Chibike Amichi because he ran from the APC? Not once. Okay, once. He also ran from the PDP. So would the same principle apply to them? Could the same principle also be applied to the president because the party he's on now wasn't where he started? And we can go on and on with many of the people in the president's cabinet. Can the same apply to them? Because they are all not coming from there. Nigeria Info. Good morning.
22: Hello, good morning.
0: Good morning.
22: Do I take off from Abba?
0: Okay.
22: My submission this morning is that there's still hope for the opposition. Because the way I'm looking at it, in the South, Tinubu's vote must be divided very well. And in the north, Tikumar a kind of monopolizing it. And if the north has, who can bring the tsunami of votes give to Atiku? I think most likely the Speaker away Tinubu. So, but I'm actually getting angry. I don't see the reason to get angry. Because it's only Atiku has the money and the sex and the secret and the capacity to push the my brother, Bitobi, can't wait to be. The Nigeria is too corrupt for him to be a leader. Thank you.
0: The last part of what you said, Nigeria is too corrupt for him to be a leader. So are you implying that for anyone to be a leader, you have to be able to do corrupt things? If not, no way for you. Or are you suggesting that those who are leaders now actually are corrupt or involved in one act of corruption or the other? Good morning.
1: Good morning, Jim.
0: Yeah, you're welcome.
1: This is Tony calling from Port Harcourt.
0: All right, Tony.
1: I think Atiku is very smart. When they first formed this ADC, he just remained very quiet and was luring these other people to come in. Both Obi and the rest, their thought was so to build the party so that maybe he will make Obi his vice or he will be patient to 2031. But from the day he announced that this is going to be his last chance, I knew that that's his problem. Because obedience have already gave Obi the mandate that you must go as a president. I knew there was a problem. So when Obi defected, that was the right thing to do. And I still saw that problem that it will still happen. That is what it is saying, because they wait until the rain will meet them. How does he think he can defeat Atiku? Because he has already made his calculations. The bulk vote from the north, he will get it. So here, it will be decided. So the man still stands a chance the way I see it. Thank you.
0: Thank you. Good morning. Hello, good morning.
2: Yeah, good morning.
0: Yeah, good morning to you.
2: Yeah.
0: What's your name, please?
2: Yeah, my name is Christian.
0: All right, Christian, go on.
2: I'm calling from Bonny Island.
0: Okay.
2: I expected every one of them, Amechi, Atiku, Obi, should have come together with one voice and common faith that they are actually bitter about what is happening in Nigeria today, a country that is so blessed, but a common man cannot afford those things he needs to sustain and survive as a Nigerian. With that bitterness and that focus, would have expected them all to come together with one dream. But the way they are divided is like they are just after their individual benefit. It's so unfortunate that after so much that they've looted, these people are already wealthy. They've stolen so much from the coffers of the government, of the mass.
0: No, that's not proven by any court or any individual. So
2: yes,
0: that's a clear assumption you're making. You say it like you're very sure that they have looted.
2: Come again.
0: I said when you said they have looted, what do you mean? Because we don't have any evidence or facts to confirm that they have looted anything. So I would only advise that you don't say it as though you are convinced and sure with evidence or facts.
2: Are you covering them up? Don't you know what is happening in this country?
0: It's not about covering them up or knowing what is happening in this country. It's about operating within...
2: It's no longer a hidden thing.
0: It is about operating within the provisions of the laws that govern the country.
2: They don't even honor, they don't respect the masses.
0: Well, they are wealthy, yes.
2: They don't even have any regard for you as you are sitting there.
0: Whether they don't respect or honor the masses, that's a personal thing.
2: You are protecting your job.
0: But what we are saying is, it is out of place to just come out and say these persons have looted monies, when according to the laws that govern the land, it has not proven that they have.
2: Is it not the same Atiku Obasanjo was calling Ole, Atiku Ole?
0: It is. Very, Obasanjo is not a court. Obasanjo can call him Ole. I can call anybody Ole. You can call anybody Ole. Does it make them Ole?
2: What happened? I can tell you one of the things that happened.
0: All right. Let me ask you this question. If Atiku Abubakar takes you to court now, to say you are accusing me or defaming me, can you prove that I looted? What evidence would you present?
22: It's an opinion. This is what we are saying.
0: Then that's exactly what you would say, that what you think, you're not saying that they have, but you suspect that they have. But what you said is, you were affirmative. You said these men have looted, as though you have facts. And that's a different thing altogether when you say that.
22: The fact, the truth is that by the time you begin to look at so much wealth they have, how did they come about it?
0: All right. Thank you, my friend. The point I'm trying to make is trying to make you understand there are proper ways to phrase what you're trying to say. If you say you question their wealth, it makes more sense. If you say you are not sure about how they come about amassing such levels of wealth, or someone should investigate their wealth, it makes a lot of sense. But if you say they have looted this country, then the question is, can you prove that they have? You might have your suspicions, then keep it within the realms of suspicions or allegations, okay? But when you authoritatively say, with all the money these people have looted from this country, saying that simply means you are suggesting that you have facts to back up what you are saying. And, well, if there's anything, we would not allow for anyone to be defamed using the platform. Nigeria, for good morning. Hello, good morning.
3: Yeah, this is Mr. Zion. Good morning.
0: All right, Mr. Zion, good morning to you.
3: I think for now, we are not ready to deliver Nigeria for Nigerians. Reports have gone through that kg of gas is over 1,500. It's not being discussed. Now, look at what we are struggling with. What did cables? Go give them this news item. Let them discuss and forget about their problems. As long as this election is consigned, even Tinubu will not win it. The northern part of Nigeria structure and manage our electoral processes. Go and check from the APC. How many of their prominent lawmakers who wish to return was given the APC party primaries? Go and check. Go and study carefully. We are just here making noise. When they give us 2,000, we drink alcohol and we don't even visit what those guys do. These people are strategizing for a purpose. He thought Atiku is a madman before he picked that ticket. Even our brother that is here struggling, is his right to even do that? Our brother now wrote me a Michi. If he have seen and understood the political timetable, how the northerners have calculated it, because we say it's north and south. Now your clamor is to the south. Is there any legislative work that has been promulgated that power must go to the north?
0: All right, Zion, thank you very much. We don't have a lot of time already running out of the little we have remaining. Your point made. On WhatsApp, does Amechi, does he ever believe that he would have... Does he believe... What are you trying to say? Okay, you're asking if he believed he would have been able to defeat Atiku Abubakar, considering the fact that the leadership of the ADC had asked him to step down for Atiku. As Odinaka, to me, ADC already has problems. So I suggest Atiku and other parties collapse their structure and join Obi in the NDC to remove Tinubu from office. Churchill says, with all due respect, Mr. Amechi, does he think he would have won Atiku, who were Mr. Amechi's members? What would he have done to be Mr. What he would have done was to become a vice to Mr. Atiku. Then again, the love from Nigerians before running on your own. This goes to show why my boss, Obi, left when he was saying it. They said he was afraid of competition. Now, how far? Mr. Andrew, well done. No election in Nigeria. Rather, selection of leaders by lobbying. INEC is controlled. If election is free and fair, your own party, Andrew, if you have one, would win. My own party, I don't have one. So I can't. What's the name? Vincent. I don't have one, unfortunately. But I think Nigerians need to understand that for us to be able to get the change we need, certain things have to be adjusted as it concerns the fabric, the laws that govern our activities within this space called Nigeria. That's where it lies. And there are loads of people who know how to manipulate those laws, who know how to navigate it. Good morning. Happy Children's Day. Don't forget the Children's Party here at the office complex, 12 noon. Yeah.

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12: And now, we'll bring you news from around the world.
13: Israel says it has killed Mohamed Odeh, the new head of Hamas military wing, in a major airstrike carried out Tuesday in Gaza City. The attack hit a busy market area, killing at least three Palestinians and injuring dozens more, according to local medics. Israeli authorities describe Odeh as a key planner of the October 7 attacks. In a separate development, the same day, at least 31 people were killed after Israel launched one of its heaviest waves of airstrikes across southern and eastern Lebanon since a ceasefire began in April. The Israeli military says more than 100 Hezbollah targets were hit overnight following recent cross-border drone and rocket attacks into northern Israel. Israeli Prime Minister Benjamin Netanyahu says the military is now deepening operations against Hezbollah, while rescue workers in Lebanon continue searching through rubbles after several homes were destroyed in the Bekaa Valley. The renewed violence is raising fears of a wider regional escalation. Ukraine is pushing for the European Union to take a bigger role in negotiations aimed at ending the war with Russia, as US-led peace efforts appear to have stalled. The issue is expected to dominate talks among EU foreign ministers meeting in Cyprus. Ukraine's foreign minister, Andriy Zbia, says Kiev wants a new format for negotiations with stronger European involvement. Former German Chancellor Angela Merkel and former Italian Prime Minister Mario Draghi are among names being mentioned as possible mediators. While Finland's President Alexander Stubb says he could consider the role if Russia agrees to a ceasefire. The discussions come as Russia intensifies missile and drone attacks on Ukraine, with both sides showing little sign of backing down despite renewed diplomatic efforts. Texas Attorney General Ken Paxton has defeated long-serving Senator John Cronin in Tuesday's Republican Senate runoff primary in what analysts are calling a major political upset in the United States. Paxton, who received backing from President Donald Trump shortly before the vote, campaigned against Cronin as an establishment politician out of touch with conservative voters in Texas. The victory ends Cronin's 22-year run in Congress and now sets up a closely watched November showdown between Paxton and Democratic candidate James Tallarico. The race is expected to play a key role in deciding which party controls the U.S. Senate during the final years of President Trump's administration. Finally, NASA has unveiled new plans to build a permanent human base on the moon, with robotic landers, drones, and lunar vehicles expected to begin exploring the moon's surface before astronauts return later this decade. The U.S. space agency says companies including Blue Origin, owned by Amazon founder Jeff Bezos, have been selected to help develop the technology for the ambitious project. NASA hopes to establish a semi-permanent base near the moon's south pole by 2032, powered by nuclear and solar energy. The announcement comes as the United States faces growing competition from China in the new space race, with Beijing also pushing to land astronauts on the moon before 2030. To reach the news team, send an SMS or WhatsApp message to 0808-721-7215. My name is Ifeyemi Andrew. Good morning.
8: Saint-Germain still in the mood to finish it. Definitely, no mistake this time.
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2: 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First, install a fire alarm. Ask your electrician about fire alarms, as some can be affordable. 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Take time to explain the dangers of fire and teach them the safety protocols and numbers to call in case of emergencies. Be wary of electrical appliances. They may make our lives easier, but they can be dangerous when they become faulty. Ensure a professional repairs or helps with the installation of home appliances. Do not make illegal power connections. Exercise caution when cooking. 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Resist the urge to take a nap or do other things whilst cooking. 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
2: All right, 92.3 Nigeria Info. It is that day that the children have been waiting for a very long time. It's the 27th of May, and it is children. All right, as always, you know, there are activities all across the country, all across the states, you know, to, you know, indulge the children, keep them occupied, let them have fun, let their hair down, you know. But this particular Children's Day, as it has been in the past, I'd say a decade, has always, you know, been marked with a bit of caution, a reminder that we are probably facing the most difficult challenge this nation has ever faced in its history, both pre-colonial and post-colonial. This has to be the most difficult period because we have children being harassed, being taken advantage of, being abused, kidnapped, turned into child soldiers right under our very nose. Now, for many of you, it's a problem that's very far away. But as history has said, those things that are far usually come close at some point, and it's getting ever closer. Well, these are the monsters that we have helped create, either directly or indirectly. So today, as you, you know, take a good time off work and then you spend time with your children, remember there are some children who do not have people like you in their lives. And there are some parents who don't even have children to celebrate with. Not like it's a bad thing, but the joy and the love that you are experiencing right now, it would be good for that to find a way around everybody, don't you think? Well, today we start off with eyewitness report, and then how do I put it? I think today's going to be a very, very light day. Really, it really is going to be a very light day. Something on Juice Corner. I think I have a story to share. I hope the file has been uploaded so I can share it with you. And then for 11 o'clock conversation, I have a question about video games. All right. All aboard, ladies and gentlemen. And for the children in particular, I know a lot of them would love this song.

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2: All right, so it's Eyewitness Report Wednesday. It's time for us to get to find out from you what's going on around your vicinity. 15 minutes gone past the hour. I was tempted to take an umbrella to work this morning. Tempted, because the rains came in early, about, what, 5, 6 a.m. and just kept on. Do I leave my bed? Oh, yeah, that's true. I have work. That's true. Gotta move. But yeah, eventually I didn't, because the rain has abated. I do not know if it's going to pick up. Wait, I can. I'll find out later as the show goes on. So wherever you are in Port Harcourt, you obviously know it's raining. So once again, please do well. Take an umbrella, or at least watch the rain as you move. So, Eyewitness Report. First things first, turn down the volume of your radio set. Refrain from making derogatory or defamatory comments. Didn't see or hear, would encourage you to not make a reference to it. Very importantly, keep your conversations civil. Now, because of the peculiarity of this particular program, please pay very close attention. And if you have any information that has been passed across, either by text or by calls, do well to listen. And if you have a different view, if your stand was on the left and the person who was speaking was on the right, please call us. Let us know. All right? And that means we want you to corroborate or to disavow. Shall we get to it? I think we shall. So 0179 23000.

0: evening. We have games, music all around, laughter, and family fun from start to finish. A full day of exciting activities, fun challenges, great music, unforgettable moments. So these children's day, I know you're thinking of where to go. You can come to meet us at the Cool Wazobia Info Kids Complex, AIM Plaza, Kilometer 16, East West Road, Rumosi. Today, well, come early because the gates open by 12 noon and shut by 3, so you do not want to miss it. 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Come and have fun with us. Come home. Come home. Come have fun.
1: Yes, come have fun. And speaking of fun, I'd like to share something with you. Like I said, it's all about Children's Day. Usually, I'd have probably done one of my, you know, Jits Corner, but it's Children's Day. Keep it light and let them enjoy a little bit of story time. Yes, shout out to everybody. Today, we're celebrating children.
2: Once upon a time, there lived a married couple. Although they really wanted to have a baby, well, for them, it just wasn't possible. One day his wife went to the old witch and told her she wanted a baby. "Don't be sad, my dear girl. Where there's a will, there's a way. Take this seed and plant it in a pot and wait and see. You'll be surprised." His wife was very happy. She thanked her with joy. In return for her amazing favor, she gave the witch some money. Later on, she went straight home and planted the seed in a pot. With great patience, she began to wait near the pot. Soon later, a big tulip-like flower began to blossom. Right at that moment, she thought to herself, "What a beautiful flower." With its leaves still unfolded, she reached over and kissed it. Short after, the leaves began to unfold. In the flower was a child sitting down. With great confusion, the lady picked up the tiny girl in her hand. "What a tiny little child you are! Your name should be Thumbelina." The lady made Thumbelina's crib out of a walnut shell, her mattress from violet leaves, and her blanket from rose petals. Thumbelina managed to adapt to her new life with ease. At night time, she would sleep in her bed that was made just for her, and during the day, she would play on the table and sing songs. One night, while she was sleeping in her bed, an ugly frog appeared from the window. It saw the little girl sleeping in a walnut shell.
3: "Rabbit! Oh my, what a tiny and beautiful girl you are. You'd make a great friend to my son."
2: As fast as it could, the frog grabbed the walnut shell and went out the window. Right near the house was a swamp. The house in which the ugly frog and his son lived in was right here. The son of the ugly frog was just as ugly as his father. When he saw the tiny girl his father had brought him, he croaked at the top of his lungs.
3: "Ribbit, ribbit." "Stop croaking. You're going to wake the girl up. If she wakes up, she will run away in fear. Ribbit."
2: The father and son decided to make the little girl a place where she could stay. Father Frog had a great idea.
3: "Let's place the little girl on one of the lilies over at the stream. Surrounded with all that water, it will be impossible for her to get away."
2: Father Frog took Thumbelina with her crib and placed it on one of the lilies. In the morning, with the sparkling light of the sun, Thumbelina woke up. When she noticed she wasn't at home and saw that she was surrounded in water,

0: Fiosha began to cry.
1: Where am I?
0: Father and Son Frog went over to get Thumbelina.
2: Here's your new friend. I'm preparing a great new home for you. It will be in the very deep waters of the swamp.
0: Father and Son took Thumbelina's crib, made from a walnut shell, and swam off, leaving her right there on the leaf. At that very moment, some red fish were swimming along, and they overheard what the ugly frog was saying. They couldn't stand the idea of an ugly swamp frog upsetting such a beautiful girl such as Thumbelina.
1: Don't you worry, little girl. We are going to save you.
0: All together, they chewed on the stem of the lily where she was sitting on, and they broke it. All alone now, the leaf got caught in a rip current and managed to get away. Making way on the current in her green leaf left all the birds with great admiration.
1: How beautiful and tiny she is!
0: As she was on her way, she passed a rather big maybug. He grabbed her as fast as he could and landed on a tree. Finding herself on a tree, Thumbelina was very frightened.
1: What type of a bug are you, and why did you bring me here?
2: I'm a maybug, and I have never seen a bug such as yourself before, so I wanted my friends to see you.
0: Later on, all the other maybugs sitting on the same tree came around to visit Thumbelina. Trying hard not to show it, all the maybugs were jealous of her amazing beauty.
3: You're a funny creature.
2: How rickety. Doesn't even have wings.
1: How ugly. You can barely look at her face.
2: You are free to go wherever you want. We don't want such an ugly thing being near us.
0: Thumbelina spent the whole summer all by herself. She overcame her hunger and thirst by drinking the water of the flowers. A long time passed and the weather began to cool. Because of her summer clothes, she got cold. A field appeared from afar. The field was covered in straw. After a long walk, Thumbelina made it to the field. Under the straw, she managed to find a field rat's home. With a chance on finding some food, Thumbelina knocked on his door and asked for some barley. Kind-hearted field rat took her in. She got in that instant and ate up all the food the rat had offered. The field rat really liked Thumbelina.
1: If you tell me a story every day, I will allow you to stay with me to the end of winter.
0: With great satisfaction, Thumbelina accepted her offer.
1: Today my neighbour will come by. He's in better condition than me. If you go with him, you'll be very comfortable. But keep in mind, he has very bad eyesight. You will need to tell your best fairy tales and occupy him forever.

0: one of the birds that was chirping during summertime. If that's so, then I owe him a lot.
1: Come on, Thumbelina, we are waiting for you.
0: She couldn't sleep that night. She knitted a quilt with the straw, went to the corridor and covered the swallow. She wet the mint leaf she used as a blanket and placed it over its head.
1: Please be better soon, sweet little bird.
0: The following day, Thumbelina went over to see the swallow and saw that its eyes were open.
2: I don't know how to thank you. You took such good care of me. Now I will recover in no time. Once I have totally recovered, I will be able to go next to my friends in warmer countries.
0: It's very cold outside. You should rest in your warm bed and recover at once. After Thumbelina was done giving advice to the swallow, she brought some water with the help of a flower petal and helped her drink it. And later on, listened to how she broke her wing, smashing into the bushes. The wounded swallow wasn't as fast as her friends. She was tired, and so she fell. At last, spring had sprung, and the sun began to warm the land once again. The swallow knew that it was time to say goodbye to Thumbelina.
2: Would you like to come to the forest with me?
0: I would have liked to come with you, but my friend the field rat would be very sad.
3: I can't leave her.
2: In that case, farewell, Thumbelina. Maybe someday we will meet again.
0: With teary eyes, Thumbelina watched the swallow fly away. With summer ahead, Thumbelina's worries began to arise.
1: It is summer now. Now that the Velvet Furred Mole would like to marry you, we should get some beautiful clothes together.
4: When winter is here, be ready to live with me underground in the soil, Thumbelina.
0: Before Thumbelina began her life underground where it was cold and dark, she went outside for the last time to see the sun. Just as she was about to enter, right above her head, she heard a bird. When she turned her head up to have a look, she saw her most loved swallow. Thumbelina told the swallow that she was being forced to marry the mole and that she had to live underground where there was no sunlight.
2: Winter is nearly here. We are preparing to go to warmer countries. Please come with us. You've saved my life. I would like to pay you back.
0: This time, Thumbelina accepted the swallow's offer. And off they went. Thumbelina and the swallow flew away over the forests, seas, and the mountains covered in snow. Later, the two friends arrived at warmer countries. These places were amazing. The sun was brighter and the sky was shimmering.
2: This is my home. Please pick the best flower for yourself.
1: This is beautiful.
0: The swallow placed Thumbelina in a beautiful flower. Amongst all this beauty, Thumbelina was very happy. Sitting in her flower and looking at it in detail, she was mesmerized. In the flower sat a tiny man as shiny as glass. This man was the fairy of this flower. Every flower had its own fairy. He was as tall as a finger. He had shiny wings on his shoulders and a golden crown on his head. It was the first time the handsome fairy had seen a beautiful girl the same size as he was.
4: What's your name, beautiful girl?
0: My name is Thumbelina. The fairy took his crown off his head and placed it on Thumbelina's head.
4: If you marry me, you will be the queen amongst all these flowers. You will live a very happy life.
0: After having lived such cruelty, being in such beautiful environment, Thumbelina was very happy to hear such a great proposal from the very handsome fairy. The fairy held Thumbelina's hand. And right at that moment, two wings appeared on Thumbelina's shoulders. Thumbelina was now the fairy queen. Together,

0: still in the mood to finish it. Dembele, no mistake this time!
1: Two European capitals lock horns in the form of PSG versus Arsenal in the final of this season's UEFA Champions League.
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0: There are no records of Yasuke's date or country of birth. Most historians say he came from Mozambique, but some have suggested other countries such as Ethiopia or Nigeria. What is known, however, is that Yasuke arrived in Japan with an Italian Jesuit named Alejandro Vallinano on an inspection tour and appears in recorded history only between 1579 and 1582.
1: In the early 15th century, the Portuguese Empire had a scattering of trade outposts across the Asian Pacific. In the year 1543, they reached southern Japan. The Japanese relied heavily on the import of silk from Ming China, and as the relations between the two states were icy, and trade between the two was forbidden by the Ming Emperor, the Portuguese established a niche trade by buying silks in China and bringing them to Japan. These European merchants grew very rich as intermediaries between the two Asian heavyweights. The Portuguese were allowed to build a trading port at Nagasaki, which quickly became a large hub for commerce. And where the Europeans went, their priests would soon follow. The Catholic Society of Jesus, also known as the Jesuits, established a significant presence in southern Japan. Their mission was to convert all Japan to Christianity, spearheaded by priests like Francis Xavier. At the height of their influence, several daimyo lords and over 200,000 Japanese were Christian, mostly in the Kyushu region. Of course, the Portuguese and their Jesuit compatriots were spreading their influence on other continents as well. By the 1500s, they had established a foothold in Africa, in what is now Mozambique. Here they became enthusiastic participants in the local slave trade, acquiring many poor souls from the local chiefs, who they would in turn ship out for labor across their maritime empire.

0: tragic and brutal slave trade is a well-known facet of African history. But many other stories of Africans outside the continent are known by few today. Tales of royal dynasties in India, of knights, bishops and teachers in Portugal, of interpreters in China, and of the first foreign-born samurai in 16th century Japan.
1: Yasuke was probably a man from Northeast Africa. Although the common story was that he was from Mozambique, Lockley believes that Yasuke was actually from what is now South Sudan. Now, although Yasuke was from Northeast Africa, that is probably not where he was actually picked up by the Jesuits. Rather, he was actually employed by the Jesuits while in India. Which, of course, begs the question of what was he doing in India? Well, long story short, it is believed that Yasuke was probably a Habshi, a man of East Africa who had been likely enslaved by Arab traffickers and brought to India. This was actually something that had become common, utilizing the African slave trade to bring a slave workforce or military presence abroad. This had been going on for some time. We can see Arab factions doing this, and later, once the Portuguese began moving in, they did so too, bringing slaves through the port of Goa. In Yasuke's case, he was used likely as an enforcer or bodyguard of sorts. He would have been trained as a warrior and later, when he came into Portuguese service, used to help establish a growing Portuguese colonial presence. By this point, he would have still been a slave. Yet over time, it is plausible, like other Habshi warriors, that Yasuke actually earned his freedom and eventually came to be a mercenary of sorts. A warrior in service to whoever paid him for his services. To this end, we also start to see other Habshi warriors akin to him becoming rather wealthy in their line of work, dressing in fine clothes and affording the best weapons of the age. In fact, during Yasuke's lifetime, India would even see the rise of a legendary Habshi leader named Malik Ambar, who would bring rival lords to heel. But as we know, Yasuke's destiny did not lie in India. Although his time there would have molded him into a great and wealthy warrior, his services would eventually be bought by Jesuit missionaries on their way east, as he would be employed as a bodyguard.

0: This man, known to history as Yasuke, possibly a Japanese corruption of Isaac, was most likely a member of the Jaang tribe, the Dinka people of what is now South Sudan, who had been trafficked to India as a boy. There he entered the service of the chief Jesuit in Asia, Alejandro Vallinano, who was on an inspection tour of the Indies, what is now called Asia. Vallinano's ultimate destination was Japan, home of the most successful mission in Asia, where he arrived in 1579 with his bodyguard and valet, Yasuke.
1: Upon arriving in Japan, as you might expect, Yasuke immediately became a subject of intrigue and curiosity, both because of his apparently extremely dark skin and his intimidating stature. Variously described as being 6 feet 2 inches tall and 6 feet 5 inches tall, Yasuke towered over the Japanese populace of the period, with males only averaging about 5 feet tall at the time. Beyond his height, he is said to have possessed a powerful, chiseled physique. According to legend, Yasuke's very presence inspired both terror and curiosity in locals to such an extent that several people were supposedly crushed to death in an attempt to make their way through a large crowd that had gathered to see him. Other stories tell of people breaking down the doors of places Yasuke was staying just to catch a glimpse of him.
0: The first record of Yasuke in Japan describes a 1581 visit to Kyoto, then the country's capital. En route, the Jesuits' party passed the port city of Sakai, where huge crowds clamored for a glimpse of the African. Buildings collapsed under the weight of the spectators, and the Jesuit procession was severely disrupted. In order to escape, Yasuke had to ride a horse through the throng of enthralled locals. He was not only the first African they had seen, but was by Japanese measures a giant, 188 centimeters tall, good-looking, intelligent and entertaining, with the strength of 10 men. And because the Buddha was often portrayed with black skin, many saw him as a divine visitor.
2: It is here we should briefly explain the Japan that he stepped into. The Warring States period, known as the Sengoku Jidai, was nearing its climax. Japan had been divided into many independent little fiefdoms in 1467. By 1579, however, most of these fiefdoms had been conquered by the ambitious daimyo Oda Nobunaga of the Oda clan and his vassal Toyotomi Hideyoshi. In 1581, Vallinano brought his African servant into Kyoto, the beating heart of Japanese civilization and seat of Oda Nobunaga. The Bantu man had likely never seen a metropolis of such size and bustle, nor had the people of Kyoto ever seen anyone like him. When rumors spread of a giant man with skin like charcoal, the local Kyotans grew so curious that they broke down the door of the Jesuit church just to get a look at him. The African quickly achieved status as a local celebrity, for the common folk were astonished not only by his dark skin, but his size and height, as he stood a solid foot taller than the average Japanese man. The growing fame of this enigmatic foreigner eventually piqued the curiosity of Lord Nobunaga, who ordered the Jesuits to present the African to him.
0: That raucous reception was repeated in Kyoto, where thousands turned out to witness his arrival. He took refuge in the Jesuit church, but the mob broke down the doors, demanding to see him. Some spectators were even crushed to death. The most powerful warlord in Japan, Oda Nobunaga, was holding a court in the Honnō-ji Temple nearby. He demanded to know who was disturbing his peace, and when he heard about Yasuke, ordered an immediate audience.
3: Nobunaga is possibly one of the most famous people in Japanese history. He was a warlord who lived in the second half of the 16th century. He came close to reunifying the country after 100 years of civil war. Now, if you can imagine 100 years of civil war, that's the First World War 100 years ago till today. War, non-stop, everywhere. Chaos. Nobunaga was the man who Japanese people recognize as being the first person to really nearly reunify the nation, bring peace mm-hmm. back to the country. And therefore, he enjoys a very special place in Japanese history. Not only that, he was an innovative man. He was a very clever man. He invented all sorts of tactics, strategies for war. He pioneered the use of guns. Under his stewardship, by the end of the century, Japan had more guns mm-hmm. than the whole of the rest of the world put together.
4: Oh, wow.
3: Yeah. Now, that's not necessarily a good thing, don't get me wrong, but you can see the kind of guy he was. He was not a guy to think in small terms. Mm-hmm. He thought in giant terms. Mm-hmm. His castle was one of the biggest castles ever made, possibly in the world. It was pictures of it that reached Rome. The Pope saw them. He couldn't believe it. He was flabbergasted. The Europeans just went mad for this. So he was famous throughout the world at his time. Mm-hmm. And he employed Yasuke. Yasuke was part of this pattern. Mm-hmm. He was a new guy, a new thing, and a new something so revolutionary to Nobunaga mm-hmm. that Nobunaga saw him and this is my man.
0: By that time, Yasuke had learned quite a lot of Japanese, so was able to engage in conversation. The fascinated warlord had the African stripped from his waist up and scrubbed his skin to see if the dark hue was real. Finding it was, the delighted warlord threw a party for his astounding guest and bestowed on Yasuke a large gift of cash, making him instantly rich.

0: few days later, Nobunaga asked Valenano if he could take Yasuke into his service. Yasuke became Nobunaga's weapon bearer, a position of great honor, and confidant about overseas matters.
1: After some deliberation, it was easily decided that Yasuke would leave the company of the Jesuits and join the service of Oda Nobunaga. And it is probably here that Nobunaga finally gave him the name Yasuke. It is fairly clear that Nobunaga's initial interest in Yasuke was far more concerned with cultural intrigue and as a symbol of status, more so than his physical size and skill as a warrior. Those were secondary. Yet still, it is here in the service of Nobunaga that we finally start to see a series of events that lead to us today being able to call Yasuke a samurai of sorts. Initially, it is believed that Yasuke served Nobunaga as an attendant, guarding his chambers, accompanying him during travel, and being a form of personal guard like he had been to the Jesuits. It's quite easy to see that all the ways Nobunaga first utilized Yasuke were also ways that effectively showed him off. He was often on display for all to see and fear, a large, powerful, dark-skinned warrior.
0: Within months, he received a stipend, a residence in Azuchi Castle, northeast of Kyoto, servants, and a katana sword. The katana is a symbol of the samurai warrior, so it is traditionally understood in Japan that Yasuke was the first documented non-Japanese samurai. Over the course of the next year, Yasuke accompanied Nobunaga in battle at least once. They were conquering the territories just north of Mount Fuji, long held by the Takeda clan, the Oda's mortal enemies. Yasuke was observed by a Japanese diarist just south of the Holy Mountain on the journey back to Azuchi.
2: Nobunaga learned so much from Yasuke, and Yasuke is the first really distant foreigner that he's met that is not connected to the church or something like that. Sure, he's got Chinese engineers working on his castle. He's got probably Chinese experts in doing the silver and helping out with things like that. But those men were quite close. They're from China, which is a world that Japan knew. All of the classics, the culture, came from China. And so Nobunaga knew that. Yasuke's the first person from a really distant way that wasn't connected to the church, wasn't connected to an outside interest, if you like, that he could talk to. And as it Nobunaga's employee, literally employee, he was free. He was free to say what he wanted. He didn't have to worry about what Valiano thought anymore. He may have done, I don't know, but he was there, he was employed, he was given a sword, he was given a residence, he was given servants of his own, and he was given a stipend, an income, wage, basically. That's why we say he's the first foreign samurai, or the first samurai of foreign descent.
3: Yes.
2: Because being a samurai, basically you're Japanese, so he would have become Japanese. There was no formal laws about that, but that's the assumption.
0: In June 1582, Nobunaga launched a major campaign against his longtime enemies to the west, the Mori clan. A large army was already in the field, and he set out for the front with around 30 men, Yasuke among them.
4: Yasuke soon joined his new lord in his mission to conquer all Japan. He likely saw combat at the Battle of Tenmokuzan, fighting fiercely alongside Nobunaga's forces to destroy the Takeda clan. It was the first time any Japanese warrior had encountered an African in combat, and the strength and ferocity of Nobunaga's newest soldier was a thing to behold. After the engagement, Yasuke rode at Nobunaga's side as the lord surveyed his newly conquered lands, and one can only imagine the wonder that many would have felt seeing such a giant of a foreigner riding in such a position of prestige at their liege lord's side. On their way back to Kyoto, he rubbed shoulders with many of Nobunaga's powerful allies, names we consider larger than life. One such man was Tokugawa Ieyasu, the man who, in time, would conquer all Japan. In June of 1582, Yasuke and Nobunaga arrived back in Kyoto. Nobunaga split his army and sent them forth to conquer the lands of the Mori, Uesugi, and Hojo clans. He retired to the Buddhist temple of Honnoji, where he intended to rest. Surrounded only by artists, merchants, poets, and servants, Nobunaga was largely unprotected. Yasuke, however, was by his side.
0: In Kyoto, they slept in Honnoji, the temple where Yasuke had met Nobunaga 15 months earlier. In the hour before dawn, on the 21st of June, they were attacked by the 13,000-strong army of Akechi Mitsuhide, formerly one of Nobunaga's most trusted generals, who stormed the compound.

0: Most of the defenders were dispatched with gunfire. The survivors finished off by hand. During the fighting, the temple caught fire. As flames swept through the temple, Nobunaga performed seppuku, ritual suicide.
1: Attacking relentlessly, Akechi's men quickly forced their way into Nobunaga's residence. Nobunaga's guards at the front hall fell back to join forces with the defenders of his personal quarters. Nobunaga's pages went at the enemy again and again, and all were killed in battle. Nobunaga first grabbed his bow, but when he had let fly two or three times, the string broke. Its time apparently having come as well. He continued the fight with a spear, but suffered a spear wound to his elbow and retreated. Up to that point, his women had remained by him, but now he ordered them, "Get out, hurry, they won't harm women." Once the women had been chased away, he had his personal quarters set on fire, and soon the entire building was aflame. Not wanting anyone to see his final moments, it would seem Nobunaga retired deep into his residence and shut the door of a utility room from the inside.
0: According to legend, his last order was issued to Yasuke, telling the African to keep his head from falling into enemy hands. Yasuke fled to the new head of the clan, Nobunaga's son and heir, Oda Nobutada. However, he commanded only about 200 men, who were swiftly dispatched by the rebels, and he too was forced to take his own life.
2: Yasuke fought to protect Nobunaga, but ultimately escaped to Azuchi Castle with the daimyo's son, Oda Nobutada. The samurai intended to serve Nobutada, but Mitsuhide's men ambushed them. They were overwhelmed and lost the battle. Nobutada committed seppuku, just as his father did before him. There are several theories as to why Mitsuhide betrayed Nobunaga. Perhaps it was ambition or personal grudge. Maybe he was protecting the imperial court or following secret instructions from outside influencers. Regardless of why he did it, Mitsuhide had to face the music eventually. Just 13 days after the coup, Toyotomi Hideyoshi allied himself with the Mori clan and rushed off to avenge Nobunaga's death. With staunch allies from the Oda clan and an army of 20,000 men, Hideyoshi engaged Mitsuhide in the Battle of Yamazaki. Hideyoshi decimated Mitsuhide's forces, routing the enemy a mere 2 hours after the battle had begun. As Mitsuhide fled the battle, bandit leader Nakamura Chobe struck him down. Just goes to show, no one messes with the second great unifier of Japan and lives to tell the tale.
0: Yasuke was brought before Akechi, who ordered him to be returned to the Jesuits.
3: The traitorous general had nothing but contempt for the black man, declaring him to be non-human, little more than an animal. Because he was not Japanese, Mitsuhide declared that Yasuke was not to be killed, and instead sent to the Christian church in Kyoto. And thus, after serving as a noble samurai for over a year, Yasuke was returned to his Jesuit masters. Reportedly, the Christians eagerly praised God when reunited with the man. It would be a nice thing to believe that Yasuke's tale had something of a happy ending. Unfortunately, we don't know. All records of his existence fade away after this point, and we do not know what his ultimate fate was, whether he left Japan with the Jesuits or died on the islands.

0: This is the last definitive historical mention of Yasuke. Records include sightings of similar men in Japan, but it is impossible to be sure whether or not they were Yasuke. There is evidence to suggest that he was remembered in Japan for another century before his story was forgotten. Today, the African samurai has been reborn as a character in computer games, anime, manga comics, films, books, and theater. Though his fate and the last years of his life remain unknown, Yasuke has lived on in the imagination of many Japanese who grew up with the award-winning children's book, Kurosuke, Kuro meaning black in Japanese. The book, which dramatizes Yasuke's life, ends with a bittersweet note after Nobunaga kills himself. Kurosuke, meaning Yasuke, is taken to a temple where he dreams of his parents in Africa and weeps.
1: It's recently been announced that Hollywood is making a movie on Yasuke, and this has definitely created some buzz within the Afro-descendant world. Some are hesitant, however, in their excitement, and rightfully so, as Hollywood doesn't exactly have the best record when it comes to advancing black narratives.
0: Entertainment industry newspaper Variety reported in May that Black Panther actor Chadwick Boseman was set to play Yasuke in a forthcoming feature film. It will be the second Hollywood film being developed on the life of Yasuke. In 2017, Hollywood studio Lionsgate announced it was developing a film on the life of the Black Samurai.
2: If the world knows more about people like Yasuke, the world will become a better place, because history throughout its whole history has normally been the history of the dominant class of wherever that history is told. Whether it be China, dominant class of China controlled history, the dominant class of Japan controlled history, dominant class of Europe, America, etc. controlled history. And of course they wrote history for themselves, and they wrote history to congratulate themselves and boost their own image internally as well as externally. Yasuke slipped through those cracks, as he's not a member of any class or caste which was in the ruling state at any point. Therefore, people like him who did great things and who showed great character and really impressed others.
3: The show continues after this break on Nigeria Info.
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4: 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Mommies, daddies, it's especially curated for you all. So come and have fun with us. A full, exciting day of challenges. The venue is at the Cool Wazobia Info Complex, AIM Plaza, Kilometer 16, East West Road, Rumosi. It's today, and the gates will be opening officially by 12 p.m. and closing by 3 p.m. So the time is just 10:59. You can still make it. 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For vendors that are still interested in partnership, call 0809-993-0149. 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

Financial Breakthrough Nigerian Vote. This is Africa Now. I am Jude Omamigbe. Ghanaian authorities say the first batch of citizens being repatriated from South Africa were scheduled to depart Johannesburg this morning following growing fears over anti-immigrant protests in parts of the country. About 800 Ghanaians have reportedly registered for evacuation, although officials are yet to confirm if the first group has officially left. The development follows weeks of demonstrations against illegal immigration in South African cities, raising concerns about the possible resurgence of xenophobic violence. Some protesters accuse undocumented migrants of putting pressure on jobs and public services. Ghanaian officials say many of those returning felt unsafe and unwelcome, while South Africa's government has condemned attacks targeting foreigners but acknowledged concerns over illegal immigration. South African President Cyril Ramaphosa has launched a legal challenge against a parliamentary report that could reopen impeachment proceedings against him over the controversial Farmgate scandal. The case centers on the alleged theft of about $580,000 hidden inside a sofa at the president's private farm in 2020. An independent panel had earlier suggested Ramaphosa may have committed serious misconduct, although the president has consistently denied any wrongdoing. The latest move comes after South Africa's Constitutional Court ruled that Parliament acted unconstitutionally when it blocked impeachment proceedings 4 years ago. A new parliamentary committee has now been set up to determine whether there are grounds to begin a formal impeachment process. Senegal's political crisis appears to be deepening after former Prime Minister Ousmane Sonko was elected Speaker of Parliament days after being sacked by President Bassirou Diomaye Faye. In his first speech as Speaker, Sonko criticized the appointment of Senegal's new Prime Minister, saying that his PASTEF party was excluded from consultations that led to the formation of the new government. He insisted that you cannot have PASTEF without PASTEF, while calling for calm and responsible dialogue within the ruling movement. The development follows months of growing tensions between Sonko and President Faye, particularly over Senegal's economic challenges and debt crisis. Despite his removal as Prime Minister, Sonko's election as Speaker now places him as one of the country's most powerful political positions, potentially setting up a major power struggle at the top of Senegalese politics. Meanwhile, opposition lawmakers boycotted the parliamentary session, arguing that Sonko's return to Parliament was unconstitutional. Uganda has stepped up its Ebola response after confirming two new cases in Kampala, bringing the country's total infections to 7 since the outbreak was declared on May 15. The latest patients are health workers at a private medical facility in the capital and are currently receiving treatment in an isolation unit. Authorities have intensified screening at hospitals and public places while contact tracing efforts continue. The outbreak is linked to a wider Ebola crisis in neighboring DR Congo, where the World Health Organization says hundreds of suspected cases and deaths have already been recorded. Uganda has since suspended public transport links with the DRC as officials work to contain the spread of the virus. Well, that was Africa Now on 90.3 Nigeria Info. My name is Jude Omamigbe. Thank you for listening.

0: 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Count on us for your daily dose of information and current affairs. You ask for it, the conversation and more. On Nigeria Info. Let's talk. And your talk station. The conversation never ends.
1: Let the person walk, we vote you. 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
2: You carry your five engine where? Who won't give you job?
3: But I mean, some people have succeeded. Unfortunately.
2: Sure, let's not lie.
3: No.
0: It's Nigeria Info. Let's talk. Here on Info, we give you a great blend of all. Local or foreign, we've got you covered.
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10: All right, 90.3 Nigeria Info, welcome. It's getting to 8 minutes now, just about 8 minutes past the hour. Happy Children's Day to all of us. Yes, but in particular, the children, the really small children. Yes, yeah. Information reaching means that some children are now making their way to the garden. That's talking about, you know, our premises here. Kowazobia Info Complex, Kilometer 16 East West Road, Rumosi, Port Harcourt. Yes, they're getting ready. The tents are coming up. Books are being displayed. The Bouncer Council is ready. Weirdly, I don't know how they pump that thing up so quickly. Right? Anyway, so yeah, it's looking like it's going to be a very engaging time for the children. So I look forward to saying hi to them as I pass through when we are done this morning. And speaking of, you know, the fun times, we are going to talk about video games very shortly. Or games in general. Not just video games. All games in general. And I'll tell you why very shortly. But, you know, we have to do some music, you know. And it's Children's Day, you know. And if you didn't know anything about me, well, now you will. I watch a lot of cartoons. I'm big on very big family-oriented movies. And I love this one. I really do.

I like to dance with the water, the undertow and the waves. The water is mischievous, ha! I like how it misbehaves. The village may think I'm crazy or say that I drift too far. But once you know what you like, well, there you are. You are your father's daughter. Stubbornness and pride. Mind what he says, but remember, you may hear a voice inside. And if the voice starts to whisper,

happiness. We'll find happiness where we are. Now, we play football. We play football as kids. And if you have boys in particular, you know that boys can be very competitive, right? And at a young age, we learned how to take our losses. And then when we lose, we'll come back maybe the following day, particularly in school back then in Brighton. You know, when maybe one class defeats another class, you know, the following day. In fact, that whole night, we'll just be thinking, no, Junior should not pay here. No. Junior, that Saturday day we gave you a ball, you didn't shoot, you didn't score. That's how these people, they beat us. So we were very, we got to play, we have to win this. We were not getting any cups. Nobody was giving us multi-million dollar contracts. But we were playing because it was fun. And little did I know, little did we know at that point in time, maybe as we're having this conversation, you probably understand it, that those activities were very crucial in building of our temperaments. You see, play is very essential for childhood. In fact, a child who doesn't play is getting something really wrong in their lives, right? And that's why it's very easy. See, babies, you know, I read somewhere an article, was that last year, about babies' laughter. Babies tend to laugh as many as, if I'm not mistaken, almost 600 or 700 times a day, all right? And as we grow up, right, it reduces until it gets very, very low. You know, by the time you're your middle age period, you know, you laugh just about a tenth of the times that a child between, you know, 6 months and maybe 2 years laughs. Particularly that when they're under one or under three, they laugh at the silliest things. You know, you close your eyes, open your eyes, the baby is laughing. You walk in and out, the baby is laughing. Anything that just shocks them, you know, just it's so important for the child to be in the home where laughter is encouraged. And one of the ways to encourage laughter is play. It builds confidence. But when the child gets older, you start to have more structured forms of play, right? So simple throwing the ball, you know, when mommy throws the ball or daddy throws the ball, or maybe, you know, the jump rope is fun, right? It's fun. And then you now start to have organized games and that kind of thing. There's a target here. There's a goal here. You must do this. You must do that to win that particular prize. It's good. But I have this friend of mine who joked, right, when we're in school, that when his son comes, he will not let the son win, particularly when we're playing FIFA. Can't let him win. That he will beat him. Hey, say he will score plenty goals because he wants his son to be mature, to understand that nothing in this life really comes free. And everything that you have should mean something to you because it costs something, right? Your time, your effort, you must practice to be perfect. Nobody is really good at FIFA just by holding the pad for the very first time. Practice. You will lose games. We laughed. Not until January of this year when we saw a video of him bamboozling. This is a 40-year-old man. 40-year-old man who has been playing PlayStation since 2010 or 12, right? Been playing games for the better part of his life, right? And he loves to win. This is his child. This child is barely 12 years old. Yet, he's playing FIFA with his son. His son is using a big team. Him, or papa like him, will still use Real Madrid to play against his son. And will be giving his son 5-0, 6-0, 6-1. The boy will be shouting, "Daddy, Daddy, it's not fair. Daddy, you're cheating." He said, "But I'm not cheating." I'm not cheating. You have to learn. You have to learn. March, January, that video was shared with us in our group. March of this year, or was it April? The wife recorded his son beating him at FIFA. 3-2. So I asked, did you let him win or he actually beat you fair and square?
He said, "Omo, this boy don't, he don't strong, oh. The boy don't, they beat me, oh. Will be small thing." And when he beats his dad,

0: actually win because they know better. And don't forget, they only knew better because I've been winning them.
1: Mm-hmm.
0: And they decided to go learn. In fact, in my home, to a point, I will allow even my wife to win me and start accusing their village people. That is the form. You see now, I will mention all their village people. You have consulted so person. They are using sham on me right now. I can no longer win you. No, sir. We are not fighting. We are building peace. So winning in the gaming, in the family, the father should not only be the winner, or else it's not going to be a game again. It's not going to be fun anymore. How can daddy be winning alone? How can mommy be winning alone? The kids too should win. This alone, you have fostered a relationship where they can obey you, where they will not see you as a draconic parenting, where they will not see you as a lion. One major problem we have today, the relationship between fathers and children have been severed. That is why I see a lot of wayward children. You see broken homes, broken marriages and relationships, because this atmosphere of gaming have never been introduced. That form that a family should have together. Can we play ball together when the rain is falling? Can you tell them that? Oh, dude, thank you very much. There are some stories you brought for the kids this morning on your program. Thank you, man. I saw a lot of kids who grew to their radio, but as you pause it, I saw them to send a message and accuse you. They have told you to take away the joy from the children. Thank you very much. But this gaming is to bring peace so we all can win. But I believe they need to also respect their father. Mm. Papa and Papa, I'm not going to win them too much. And any respect to elderly person from our community, Mr. Zion.
1: Well, we didn't stop it. That was actually the end of that story. Then you know, we had to go on a break. Now, speaking of winning, I'm sure some of, if not all of you listening, know the game Ayo, right? The game where you have, you know, four seeds in a hole and you have about six holes. And then the aim on two sides, the aim is for you to pick a seed, move around, and get four. Win four of the seeds, right? At the end of every round of movement, right? That game was taught to me by my mother. We had a very big IO case, right? Back then in the house. Very big. I played that game for at least the first 15 years of my life. By the time I was 10 or 11 years of age, right? I was so good that my mom would brag to her friends. And I'll tell you a story after this break.
2: 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We'll be back.
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11: Le Kwaranye. Hata opara ajoko. Lanudoe.
12: The families of late Hyacinth Omeriji of Egbeida in Emohua local government area and late Opara Ajoku of Omerelu in Ikwerre local government area all of River State announced the death of their wife, sister, mother, aunt, grandmother and cousin, late Mrs. Comfort Ada Opara Ajoku Omeriji ne Opara, who departed this earth at the age of 85 years to the glory of God. Funeral arrangements are as follows. Service of songs, Saturday, 30th May 2026 at Chief Honorable David Omeriji's country home in Egbeida at 5 p.m. Open air funeral service by Salvation Ministries Church. We hold on Monday, 1st June 2026 at Community Secondary School, Egbeida in Emohua local government area, River State at 11 a.m. May God bless you as you come. And this is signed by Chief Honorable David Chinedu Omeriji, PhD, Chief Mourner, Announcer.
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0: Headline news on 92.3 Nigeria Info. Good morning. My name is Jude Omamigbe. To the headlines now. Amaechi rejects ADC presidential primary results. Wike-backed PDP faction announces consensus presidential candidate for 2027 polls. Court affirms INEC's power to adjust election timetable. INEC intensifies preparations for Rivers Southeast senatorial by-election. Governor Fubara says unity among ethnic groups remains River State's greatest strength. River State turns 59 amid concerns over slow development. IGP orders nationwide security deployment ahead of Eid al-Kabira celebrations. And on the foreign scene, Israeli strike kills Hamas commander in Gaza market area attack. Well, details of these stories and more in the 12 noon bulletin. To reach the news team, send an SMS or WhatsApp message to 0808-721-7215. I am Jude Omamigbe. Thank you for listening and good morning.
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0: Yes, so it is Children's Day and celebrations are muted largely because I remember back then when we were children on Children's Day, we had the march past, you know, we'd go to the stadium, you know, and there will be a lot of, you know, dancing and singing and, you know, teachers will be everywhere. I honestly don't know, forgive me. I know this might seem a bit poor showing from my own side of defense, but I actually did not hear of any state government activities planned for this particular Children's Day. I don't know if the students, if the university board or the state basic primary education board organized in a march pass for children at the Adoke Mismaka Stadium or the Liberation Stadium. I don't know if they did that. I don't know. So I didn't hear. But if they did and if they are there, I'm happy and celebrate with you. Or if they're at Iziboro Park for this Children's Day celebration, that's fantastic as well. Right? But I honestly did not get that information. I'm sorry if there is. Please, I'm not trying to deface, you know, your ego or maybe harm your ego or discredit your person or your position, please. I did not know. So I'm saying this. But usually back then when we were kids, you know, we used to, you know, Children's Day was probably only overshadowed by Christmas, Easter, and New Year Day, right? Children's Day was big in my time. Big. In any case, today I'm asking the question, should you let your child win at games, whether it's football, whether it's video games, should you let your child? Do you know when? Is it even good to do so? Now, as always, I have an article and I have a study in front of me that I'd like to share with you on this conversation. So, psychologists believe that it is okay to let your child win, but there is a particular time. Some children like to play and they like to win because they have been overindulged. So whenever a child doesn't win, the child has a meltdown, a tantrum. But at every stage, there's the appropriate game for that child. Like I said earlier, children, you know, babies will laugh, you know, way more times. And sometimes you'll be wondering, why is this pekin laughing? You know, why? What is funny here? But hey, the child is like a miracle, if you ask me. And, you know, everything about life to them just feels amazing. And they just throw themselves into it. So here we are to my story. After my mom had bragged to her friends about my prowess at IU, you know, my mom, obviously, I used to lose a lot. But at some point in time, I started to beat my mom. Maybe she used to let me win. Now, one of my fondest memories is of my grandfather. The one time I remember him spending time with us. He comes to the house. I won't forget. Oh, my mom said, oh, this is your granddaddy. It's like, oh my God, yeah, you haven't seen him since you were small. And we sit down, he's talking to us, obviously, we didn't, how are you? And then, you know, he says, can you play? I say, yes. As an Ijaw man, he was like, okay, this is good. We bring out, put it on the table, I sit down on the ground beside him, and we started to play. If my memory serves me correctly, ladies and gentlemen, I think we played Ayu for over an hour. My grandfather was amazing. Old man. He was great. But I won some games. And when I win some games, he'll look at me and go, who taught you how to play? I'll say, my mommy did. I say, okay, let's play a game. And we'll go. Kind of seeds. Move. Sometimes I'll take two or three of his homes or his houses, as we call it. Sometimes he'll take all four of mine. And sometimes I'll take those four back. But it was, the battle was going back. And when he left that day, I felt a sense of pride. I beat him. I told her I could do it. And that led me down to chess, because my father said, oh, now that you have learned how to play this, come and learn how to play chess. All right? And so my dad would bring all these board games and all that. When it came to video games, however, Jude is very competitive. But I've learned to let go. You know, when I play with younger people, like, okay, we can win. You know, when I was teaching my girlfriend then, before she became my wife, okay, let's play Mortal Kombat. Oh, it's hard. Okay, now you win one, no problem. But you see, my friend, Laiye, he cannot allow you win. He says, I need to make you strong. And so he had been beating his son until recently, in this April, his son beat him. At FIFA, 3-2. We have the evidence. I don't know if he's going to let that happen again. So, do you know when to let your child win at games? Should you? Must you? Or like my friend, no, make them strong. Make them hard. Let them know it's not easy to win anything in this life.
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0: Call us 0817-923-0007, 0817-923-0009, 0817-923-0007, 0817-923-0009. All right, at Nigeria Info PH, then that's for Facebook and X. And then please send us a message to the WhatsApp number. It is 0809-030-6416. 0809-030-6416. All right, this one says, Jude, you talk like saying you won't follow these children and play. okay, I have to admit, There is a temptation to be on the bouncing castle. I have to admit. I can't deny that. 92.3, good morning. Hello, Port Harcourt. Hello. Oh, dear. Apologies. Jude, happy Children's Day to you. That's from Uchi Beke from Ekpeyelan. This one says, Jude, good morning. I think it's very important that children learn how to play and learn how to play fairly. I love what your mom did. Taught you how to play and then expose you to be playing with other people. That's how children build resilience. Unfortunately, a lot of parents are not paying attention to where their children are playing and with whom the children are playing. But games are very important in the child's development. And I sometimes let my son beat me when we play football. And that's from Francis in Port Harcourt. Francis, thank you very much. So Francis says he lets his son beat him when they play football. So I'm guessing you are playing outside, right? You're playing outside, so you let him score goals. Speaking of football, my wife's niece is hooked. When I mean hooked on football. She's not up to three, right? But if you want to make her happy, just put football in front of her. That's it. Sometimes she just come and meet you. I mean football. I mean, ball. It's 8 o'clock in the morning. Why do you want to play football at 8 a.m. in the morning? But that's what she is. She's hooked. And I mean hooked. If you want her happy, ball. That's it. The father doesn't play football. The mother has never kicked a football in her life. But this baby is hooked on football. Ah! It's weird. 0817-923-0002 0817-923-0003. Once again, 0817-923-0002 0817-923-0009. Call us and answer the question. Do you let your child, your son or your daughter win at games? Whether it's video games, whether people are playing outside, or if you are, I don't know how many of you can try and run with your 7 or 8 year old kids, but if you've tried it, do you let them win? Can you actually run against your children? That'd be fun. In fact, maybe I should ask for videos. Let me see if some of you can actually run. 9.3 Nigeria Info. Good morning. Oh dear. Apologies. Hello, Port Harcourt. Good morning. Oh, sorry. I think I'm spark something this morning. The lines are busy. All right, the lines are busy. We'll get to them. Let me read more messages. All right. This one says, Jude, when you're a child, you want to be an adult as fast as possible. But when you're an adult, you want to be a child again. Can you relate? Moses from Port Harcourt is asking. Well, I think I can. Oh, I'm gonna lie to you. Right now, like I said, I'm tempted to be on that bouncy castle outside. I am genuinely tempted. Genuinely. And then talking about play, right? Remember when we were small, we were accused. Some of us, anyway, were accused of playing too much. Say this, speaking, you do like play. Any small team, play. Maybe that was what was actually helping us, you know, just be decent human beings. Because imagine how we would have turned out if we knew that, okay, our parents were not multi-millionaires. Or that, you know, we could actually have 3 pieces of chicken every day. But, you know, in our house, we're only sharing one piece of meat or something, or only egg. We probably would have been very, very disturbed. But we didn't care because... Let the sun. I don't know about you, but during holidays when I was younger, I used to eagerly wait for daybreak. Eagerly during holidays. You know why? Because 6 o'clock, obviously, we'd be up. We would have had morning devotion. 6:30, 6:45, you start doing your chores. Usually by 7 o'clock or 7, usually 7:30, those of us who were either sweeping outside or sweeping your room or dressing your bed would have done all those chores. And then my mom would leave the house, pew, go to the shop. My dad would go to work, pam. The minute they leave, hey, it's play, oh, we are outside. You know that phrase that people like to use these days, we are outside. It's not today, oh, we are outside. We'll run around the entire estate, go to everybody's house, jump inside sand, inside gutters. Look, having a male child is an Olympic sport. I'm kidding you, not. Having a male child is an Olympic sport, honestly speaking, because the energies that we used to expend every single day during holiday, mind-boggling.

0: Jake says, good morning, Jude. I'm just laughing here because I play FIFA 2 with my son and he's getting really good. He's 13 now and he loves Arsenal, but I always try to put him on the low when I play. Sometimes I let him win, I have to be honest, but a lot of the times I'm the papa, I suppose, beat them. Which one is supposed to be? Can't you people let... Wait, you what? Now that we're talking about this, right? Can't you let it go? Like, you are playing a teenager. The child is like, what? 11, 12, 13, 14. You probably have had a lot of victories in your lifetime. Right? You've probably beaten your friends at FIFA or Mortal Kombat or Tekken or Crash Bandicoot or Super Mario Brothers, whatever it is. You've probably had so many. Why can't you just let this your Peking win? Why? And some of you will be celebrating. Some of you are wicked. Well, Fidelis and Lemua is saying happy Children's Day to every child in the state. He's sending that from Chukwuchu in HA. 9.3, good morning. Hello, Port Harcourt.
1: Hello, good morning.
0: Hello, good morning.
1: Okay, my name is Chidera.
0: Welcome, Chidera.
1: Because even if you're playing with your own age mate, not kids,
0: yeah,
1: you that once you keep on winning the person, the game will start getting frustrated.
0: Fair enough, that happens.
1: There's just pain. The person feels like, why are you winning me? So let alone kids that. They are trying to learn and they are trying to observe and they are trying to know.
0: Mm-hmm.
1: Then you keep on winning them. It's just like, it's an oppression. So I would just advise every parent out there or guardian out there, yes, just let them win. Do that.
0: So I'm out of 10 games, how many games should they let the child win? How many? Chidera. Then she like, okay, fine. And she has a point, because even when you're playing with your peers, I'm very competitive, right? But I'm not as competitive as some of my friends. When we play FIFA, you know, I have these friends, right? They made me a very decent, you know, player, FIFA player. And if you beat them one game, they don't sleep. If they go home the next day, in fact, they'll text you or more after work. I remember doctors texting, oh boy, I did finish my shift though. My rounds go end around that kind of 2. I'll go chop. She go day house 3. I go there. In fact, there was one of them who every Friday, because his wife was in Yenegua, right? He was working here in Port Harcourt, one of the hospitals in Port Harcourt. So every Friday, he had to go home to Yenegua, right? Yenegua is about 40 minutes, right? But he would make sure that whatever happens on Friday, as long as he's not having a surgery, right, to perform a surgery, he would make sure that he was in the house by 1 o'clock. He would play a game with us from 1 till about 5:30 or 6, then start to make his way to Yenegua. Because if you beat him, hey, he can't sleep. He will call you, say, that game when you win. You know, say that because, say, you know, that pass, no, after that pass, enter. No. So yes, Chidera has a point. You can become very angry, you know, when you are losing. But that's what the children are experiencing, but they don't know how to, you know, control their emotions. That's why play is important. So as a parent, as you're playing with your child and your child is losing, you should be able to tell the child, hey, calm down, don't worry, it gets better, all right? You just need to practice a little more. I think that's the really important thing about playing with your children. Zero eight one seven nine two three zero zero zero nine. All right, call us 0817-923-0002. Send us a message to the WhatsApp number. It is 0809-030-6416. 0809-030-6416. 92.3 Nigeria Info. Good morning. Hello, Port Harcourt.
1: Sorry, Chidera, I called back.
0: Oh, thank you. Good morning, Chidera.
1: So you were asking a question.
0: Yeah, I was saying, out of 10 games you play with a child, how many times should you let the child win?
1: I think you should let the child win all the time because it's part of their growing.
0: All the time? If the child wins all the time, the child may feel that he or she is very good even though they're not very good.
1: Yes, I think so. Then when the child grows, they will understand better.
0: Okay. As they get older, they will understand.
1: Yes, they are children, and it's very frustrating. They don't win at all. I've played with some of my aunties, and I noticed one thing. If they don't win, they get frustrated. They get...
0: Really?
1: Really down, and... I just let them win all the time, not because I just want them to be excited. Get to the level where they will understand the game and they will know that if you lose, you shouldn't be, you shouldn't be down. But now that they are small, let them win.
0: Okay. Now they are still small, let them win. Yeah. Okay. All right, Jidera, thank you very much. Happy Children's Day to you.
1: Oh, Children.
0: All right, welcome. Thank you very much for calling. Great to have heard from you this morning. All right, this one says, Jude, good morning. Well, for me, I let my children win sometimes, particularly the boys, because I want them to know how good they are. But a lot of the times, particularly when I have the energy, they're not going to win. Because we need to teach children how to control their emotions. Sometimes when I beat my son, when we play football outside, he doesn't want to eat. He's always saying, Daddy is cheating because Daddy is bigger than me. But I remind him that that's how life is. And so he's going to get big, if not bigger than me, as he gets older. Okay, that's true. That's a good lesson to teach the child, right? Teach them time and that there is growth. I like that. And so after a while, we'll come back outside and then when we play, he'll score a goal and he's very happy. I don't mind seeing him win, but also remind him that he cannot win all the time. Yeah, I think that's a very good thing to tell your son or your daughter, right? That yes, daddy has won now, but you're going to be bigger than daddy. You're going to be quicker than daddy and you will win too, right? Sometimes we should allow our children to win for the purpose of motivating them. Fidelis with that one. All right, that's true. Sometimes you let them win to motivate them. Well, anyway, we have a break coming up. And like I said, still tempted to go outside and be on that bouncing castle. Hope you guys had a good time. Do stay well. It's cloudy today. 25 degrees centigrade is the temperature. So we should expect scattered storms throughout the course of the day. I do hope, for the sake of the children, between now and 5 p.m., there's no rain, right? So they can have fun. My name is Jude. Good morning.
2: 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Right back after this.
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13: INEC continuous voters registration is on. Take advantage of the opportunity to register to vote. On the news this afternoon, Amaechi rejects ADC presidential primary results, alleges widespread disenfranchisement. Court affirms INEC's power to adjust election timetable. Rivers State turns 59 amid concerns over slow development. On the foreign scene, Israeli strike kills Hamas commander in Gaza market area attack. My name is Jude Omamigbe, and this is the news.
12: This is the news on 92.3 Nigeria Info.
13: Good afternoon. We begin the news this afternoon with controversy trailing the African Democratic Congress presidential primary election results. Former Minister of Transportation Chibike Amaechi has rejected the outcome of the ADC presidential primaries, alleging widespread voter disenfranchisement. Amaechi said he would only accept the results if the process was free, fair, and transparent. Amaechi claimed that about 80% of party members were denied the opportunity to vote, raising concerns about the credibility of the process. He also accused the party of engaging in the same electoral malpractices, including vote buying and result manipulation, which it had previously condemned in the ruling APC and INEC. According to him, such actions undermine the ADC's promise of providing Nigerians with a credible platform to promote justice, inclusion, and better governance. Amaechi's rejection of the process came hours after fellow aspirant Mohammed Hayatu Deen withdrew from the exercise over alleged irregularities. In another development, a faction of the People's Democratic Party, loyal to the FCT Minister Yusuf Wike, has announced former Cross River State Governorship candidate Sandy Onoh as its consensus presidential candidate for the 2027 general election. The announcement was made on Tuesday at the PDP National Secretariat in Abuja by former Benue State Governor Samuel Ortom, who chaired the party's Presidential Primary Coalition Committee. Ortom said the decision followed consultations and voice votes conducted among party members across the state and federal capital territory. Senator Onoh emerged as the only aspirant after purchasing and submitting his nomination and expression of interest forms earlier this month. Officials of the Independent National Electoral Commission monitored the exercise at the party's National Secretariat. Meanwhile, the Tanimu Turake-led PDP has welcomed the Federal High Court judgment, which ruled that former President Goodluck Jonathan is qualified to contest for the presidency again, despite having taken the oath of office twice before. The party says the court's decision is in line with the law and common sense. It also describes the lawsuit that challenged Jonathan's eligibility as unnecessary and abuse of court process. The PDP praised the court for awarding costs against the person who filed the case, saying it would discourage people from bringing distracting lawsuits against democracy. The party adds that with the court's ruling and an earlier screening waiver from the PDP, Jonathan is now fully cleared to pursue his presidential ambition ahead of the party primary scheduled for this weekend. Now to the ongoing legal debate over INEC's authority to fix timelines for political party primaries. The Federal High Court in Abuja has ruled that the Independent National Electoral Commission has the legal power to issue and adjust election timetables when necessary, declaring the 2027 electoral timetable valid and consistent with the Electoral Act of 2026. Delivering judgment on Tuesday, Justice James Omotosho held that election timetables do not cover only voting dates, but also key preparatory activities such as the submission of membership registers and the conduct of party primaries. He adds that while INEC can issue and adjust election timetables, any such changes must strictly comply with the provisions of the Electoral Act of 2026. The judgment follows a suit filed by the Social Democratic Party, which argues that INEC lacks the authority to alter the 120-day time frame for political party primaries and submission of candidate documents. However, INEC maintains that it has the constitutional responsibility to organize elections and issue guidelines to ensure compliance with electoral laws. Now, for context, last Wednesday, Justice Mohammed Umar of the Federal High Court ruled that INEC does not have the power to prescribe timelines for political party primaries ahead of general elections, holding that such authority is not contained in Sections 29, 82, and 84(1) of the Electoral Act. The case followed a suit filed by the Youth Party, although INEC, through its counsel Alex Izunyon, argued that the matter was hypothetical and not properly before the court. However, a legal practitioner in Port Harcourt, Namzi Ekulu, disagrees with INEC's position, insisting that the Commission's guidelines cannot override the provisions of the Electoral Act. Speaking with correspondent Emeka Otuka while reacting to INEC's decision to appeal the earlier Federal High Court judgment that nullified the timelines issued for party primaries and nomination of candidates, Ekulu argued that the Electoral Act of 2026, as amended, clearly grants political parties up to 120 days before a general election to submit the names of their candidates to INEC.

0: Section 29 sub 1 of the Electoral Act 2026 as amended states that every political party shall not later than 120 days before the date appointed for general elections submit to the commission the list of candidates the party proposes to sponsor at elections, while Section 32 sub Section 1 states that the commission at least has 60 days before the day of election to publish names and addresses of candidates sponsored by political parties. So INEC guideline abridging the 120 days as stated by the Electoral Act to, you know, political parties to submit these names before general election amounts to a nullity.
1: Now to preparations for the Rivers Southeast Senatorial District by-election. As the Independent National Electoral Commission says, it is intensifying arrangements ahead of the June 20 poll. The resident electoral commissioner in Rivers State, Johnson Sinikem, disclosed this while briefing journalists, assuring political parties, stakeholders, and residents that INEC remains committed to conducting a free, fair, credible, and transparent election. He also reaffirmed the commission's neutrality throughout the electoral process. Sinikem further revealed that INEC will commence a series of stakeholder meetings from next week as part of efforts to ensure a smooth, peaceful, and successful by-election.
2: The commission has so far commenced necessary preparations and key pre-electoral activities as provided by law. 1. Notice of election. In accordance to the Section 28, Subsection 3 of the Electoral Act 2026, the notice of election was duly published at our state offices and the affected local government areas on Thursday, May 21st, 2026. Plans are currently underway to host a senatorial level stakeholders meeting.
1: He also says INEC expects political parties to submit the names of their candidates in line with the electoral timetable. According to him, political parties are expected to complete their primary elections for the upcoming by-elections by today, Wednesday.
2: Local parties' primaries are currently ongoing and are being monitored by the commission. Coincidentally, the primaries for the by-elections are expected to end today. Also, Friday, May 2026, the political parties are expected to commence the submission of relevant nomination forms on the INEC nomination portal. This step is mandatory for the political parties to field candidates for the by-election. As soon as we receive the list of nominated candidates, we will publish same.
1: Correspondent Soibio Ruwari reports that INEC has also put in place logistics and operational plans to ensure the smooth conduct of the by-elections across the 8 local government areas in Rivers Southeast Senatorial District. The election is being held to fulfill the vacant seat left by the late Senator Barry Mbigi, who passed away in February of 2026. In other news, the Advertising Regulatory Council of Nigeria wants politicians and political supporters to comply fully with advertising regulations before publishing or airing political campaign materials across media platforms. The ARCON zonal head, Lawrence Edijala, made the call while speaking on Nigeria Info FM's Hard Facts program. Edijala cautioned politicians against bypassing due process, stressing that all political adverts must be properly vetted and approved before release to the public, regardless of financial influence or urgency. According to him, compliance with the rules helps ensure order, accountability, and professionalism in political communication.
3: Politicians, they make use of the billboard, radio stations, TV stations. In all this medium of exposure, we have registered practitioners or agencies. So they approach these ones. We appeal to them. You know, a politician will come, please play this advert, put it on radio now. And they are authorizing you. So it is very difficult. We appeal to the politicians themselves. Play by the rules. Also comply by making sure that advert you want to expose out there is vetted.
1: Well, away from politics and electoral matters now to health concerns. A 4-year-old child has reportedly died from a suspected case of diphtheria in Rivers State as health authorities monitor 3 possible cases of the disease. Nigeria Info gathered that the suspected case involves a 16-year-old boy in Oyigbo local government area and a 4-year-old and 4-year-old twins from Agbandele in Emowa local government area. One of the twins reportedly died on Monday. Sources say the father of the twins allegedly refused to vaccinate the children and later discharged them from the University of Port Harcourt Teaching Hospital against medical advice. Doctors are currently awaiting laboratory results to confirm whether the illness is truly diphtheria, while health officials believed to have had contact with the patients are being vaccinated to prevent further spread of the disease. Diphtheria is a serious bacterial infection that affects the throat and nose and can make breathing difficult. It spreads easily from person to person and can be prevented through vaccination. Well, we'll take a quick break, and when we return, IGP orders nationwide security deployment ahead of Eid al-Kabir celebration. Stay tuned.
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1: Welcome back. The River State Governor, Siminalayi Fubara, says the strong bond of brotherhood among the various ethnic nationalities in the state remains one of its greatest strengths and a key foundation for peace, stability, and progress. He stated this in a goodwill message to mark the 59th anniversary of the creation of River State. Governor Fubara noted that despite challenges over the years, the people of the state have continued to show resilience, strength, and unity that have sustained its growth since creation. He also said that River State remains a major contributor to Nigeria's economy, not only because of its oil and gas resources, but also due to the contributions of its people across sectors such as academia, law, business, entertainment, public service, and sports. The governor assured that his administration will continue to prioritize policies that promote peace, protect lives and property, and expand development across the state. He also paid tribute to the founding leaders for preserving unity while urging youths to remain hopeful, responsible, and committed to building a better River State. River State was created on May the 27th, 1967, from the old eastern region by the military government of General Yakubu Gowon. Meanwhile, residents of the state are also reflecting on the state's journey as it marks 59 years since its creation today. Many say that despite the state's oil wealth and abundant natural resources, the level of development has fallen short of expectations. Some residents who spoke with correspondent Charity Etu compared River State's progress with that of Lagos, arguing that the state has not experienced a similar pace of development and urban expansion over the years. They maintain that the level of progress recorded so far does not match the state's age and enormous resources.
7: I don't see anything positive about our state. We have the oil, we have everything to, you know, live right. But the only people that are in the circle, the so-called politicians, you know, it's best to do the right thing for us to enjoy. So as we are here, what is deposited in the state. So we are meant to enjoy together, you know, for us to live in harmony.
11: In River State now, you can see that some road development. You see some road fly over, very precious road everywhere. But where River State has problems, it's much stronger.
9: For the whole of 59 years, there hasn't been much improvement. Use Lagos as an example. What Lagos has achieved as a state, Rivers is supposed to be like the second, but what we are seeing, I cannot say anything tangible that Rivers State has achieved.
1: Some other residents also believe that the continued political crisis in Rivers State is slowing down development and worsening the hardship faced by the people. According to them, roads and physical infrastructure alone cannot solve the challenges facing residents without peace, unity, and political.

0: Thank you very much. Let's stop there. Nice take from you, Obong Nelson. Ewat, appreciate your comment. And it's something to ponder.
1: The
0: speed, ease, and everything, ability to detect fraud, it offers that. And no doubt. I think this is, I'm not sure, I think this is Lainka. Yes, he said, good morning, Ogafemi and Ogarazak. It's Lainka Lawale from Ogun State. I'm a graphics designer, and AI is really making my job easy and more professional. All I just need is to put in the idea I have as a prompt, and boom, work done. The job I'm supposed to do for probably an hour, within 1 minute, it's done. The only thing against AI is that it's making me kind of lazy. AI to take over.
1: You have no juice,
0: yes,
1: bro.
0: Yes, that's a problem. So,
1: you have no juice.
0: Everybody's getting lazy.
1: Yes.
0: And there's something else. AI is taking people's jobs. It is going to take a lot of people's jobs. Now, the issue is, are you using AI for what you do? In the end, employees will suffer. If you have something you are doing, well, good. The real problem is that there will be saturation. Whatever AI is able to help you do, anybody else who doesn't have your old skill can push some prompts. In fact, there are even AI prompts. There are prompts available on social media now that people push out. So that thing you are doing so well, 100,000 other people are also doing it too. So then there is saturation. Then what? So originality is at risk.
1: Then what I'm saying is, each time you prompt AI, you are deliberately feeding AI all your talents.
0: Oh dear, I know. Oh, we've run out of time. Smart Money Moves. 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If one road closes in Lagos, wise drivers already know three shortcuts. Same for places like Abuja and Port Harcourt, right? 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Enable two-factor authentication, transaction alerts, and all that. Device verification and secure passwords. Cyber criminals are now working harder than some motivational speakers. So beware. I don't have time for three mistakes. But we will come back next week. Fun fact, most digital payment approvals happen in under 300 milliseconds. Do you know what that means? It means your transaction can travel across networks, verify your account, confirm security checks, and approve payment. That's faster than many Nigerians can do anything else. Thank you very much for being a part of this program.
1: Thank you.
0: We will continue to talk about AI in the coming week. I'm Femi, he's Razak. Take care. Enjoy your week.
2: 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Mm. What were we doing with it? We're bathing with it.
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2: 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I am OK Onwubonu with the news update on 92.3 Nigeria Info. President Bola Tinubu on Wednesday joined Muslim faithful for Eid prayers at Dodan Barracks in Lagos. Among those with President were Femi Gbajabiamila, Nuhuri Badu, Babatunde Fashola, Modishiru Obasa, and Obafemi Hamzat. Special Assistant to the President on Social Media, Dada Olusegun, disclosed this in a post on X. He said President Bola Tinubu observed the Eid prayers alongside Muslim faithful and political associates in Lagos. Meanwhile, former Vice President Atiku Abubakar also joined Muslim faithful at the Aya Mosque in Abuja for Eid prayers. Atiku said the prayers were offered in gratitude to Allah for his blessings. He called for unity, compassion and peace among Nigerians during the celebration. The former PDP presidential candidate also wished Muslims across Nigeria and the world a peaceful Eid celebration. The Nigeria Labour Congress has accused governments at all levels of worsening hardship, poverty and insecurity in the country through anti-people policies. In his Ido Kabri message, NLC President Joaji Aro said millions of Nigerians are suffering under harsh economic conditions while insecurity continues to threaten lives and livelihoods. The union also criticized leaders for demanding sacrifice from citizens while living comfortably in public office. The NLC warned that workers and ordinary Nigerians will remember unfulfilled promises and economic hardship ahead of the 2027 general elections. Rivers State Governor Osimhen Alaye Fubara has reaffirmed his administration's commitment to peace, unity and security and inclusive development as the state marks its 59th anniversary. In a goodwill message, Fubara said Rivers people have continued to show resilience and unity despite the challenges facing the state over the years. He described the bond among the various ethnic groups in the state as a major strength that has helped to sustain peace, stability and progress. The governor noted that River State remains a key contributor to Nigeria's economy through its oil and gas resources, as well as the achievements of its people in different sectors. Fubara also assured residents that his administration will continue to pursue people-focused policy, protect lives and property, and ensure development reaches every part of the state. And finally, the price of cooking gas has increased across Nigeria, adding more pressure on households during the Eid al-Adha celebration. A market survey in Abuja and nearby areas shows that the price of liquefied petroleum gas, also known as cooking gas, has risen from 1,500 naira per kilogram to between 1,700 naira and 1,800 naira per kilogram. The latest increase means consumers now pay about 200 to 300 naira more per kilogram. The new price hike comes just 2 days after cooking gas prices moved from 1,200 naira to 1,500 naira per kilogram. This brings the total increase within 3 days to about 50%. The Nigerian Association of Liquefied Petroleum Gas Marketers blamed the sharp rise on scarcity and called on the government to intervene. And that's a news update at this hour. To reach your news team, send an SMS or WhatsApp message to 0808-721-7215. I am OK Onwubonu. At 3 o'clock, we'll bring you Rivers Today. Stay with us on 92.3 Nigeria Info. Coming up next is The Sunny Side with Dennis.
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1: ...of her letter that she wrote to me, even if her husband is having an affair of any kind, and maybe he is, she doesn't need to know what the plot is yet. Because just by virtue of doing an edit, she'll have so many more possibilities for what the plot can become. Now, sometimes it happens that I see people who are really stuck, and they're really invested in their stuckness. We call them help-rejecting complainers. I'm sure you know people like this. They're the people who, when you try to offer them a suggestion, they reject it with, yeah, no, that'll never work because, yeah, no, that's impossible because I can't do that. Yeah, I really want more friends, but people are just so annoying. What they're really rejecting is an edit to their story of misery and stuckness. And so with these people, I usually take a different approach. And what I do is I say something else. I say to them, we're all going to die. I'll bet you're really glad I'm not your therapist right now. Because they look back at me the way you're looking back at me right now with this look of utter confusion. But then I explain that there's a story that gets written about all of us eventually. It's called an obituary. And I say that instead of being the authors of our own unhappiness, we get to shape these stories while we're still alive. We get to be the hero and not the victim in our stories. We get to choose what goes on the page that lives in our minds and shapes our realities. I tell them that life is about deciding which stories to listen to and which ones need an edit, and that it's worth the effort to go through a revision because there's nothing more important to the quality of our lives than the stories we tell ourselves about them. I say that when it comes to the stories of our lives, we should be aiming for our own personal Pulitzer Prize. Now, most of us aren't help-rejecting complainers, or at least we don't believe we are. But it's a role that is so easy to slip into when we feel anxious or angry or vulnerable. So the next time you're struggling with something, remember, we're all going to die. And then pull out your editing tools and ask yourself, what do I want my story to be? And then go write your masterpiece. Thank you.
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1: So I'm going to start by telling you about an email that I saw in my inbox recently. Now, I have a pretty unusual inbox, because I'm a therapist and I write an advice column called Dear Therapist. So you can imagine, right, what's in there? I mean, I've read thousands of very personal letters from strangers all over the world. And these letters range from heartbreak and loss to spats with parents or siblings. I keep them in a folder on my laptop and I've named it The Problems of Living. So I get this email, I get lots of emails just like this, and I want to bring you into my world for a second and read you one of these letters. And here's how it goes. Dear therapist, I've been married for 10 years and things were good until a couple of years ago. That's when my husband stopped wanting to have sex as much, and now we barely have sex at all. I'm sure you guys were not expecting this. Well, last night I discovered that for the past few months, he's been secretly having long late-night phone calls with a woman at his office. I Googled her, and she's gorgeous. I can't believe this is happening. My father had an affair with a coworker when I was young, and it broke our family apart. Needless to say, I'm devastated. If I stay in this marriage, I'll never be able to trust my husband again, but I don't want to put our kids through a divorce, a stepmom situation, etc. What should I do? Well, what do you think she should do? If you got this letter, you might be thinking about how painful infidelity is.

0: or maybe about how especially painful it is here because of her experience growing up with her father. And like me, you'd probably have some empathy for this woman, and you might even have some, how should I put this nicely, let's just call them not so positive feelings for her husband. Now, those are the kinds of things that go through my mind too when I'm reading these letters in my inbox. But I have to be really careful when I respond to these letters because I know that every letter I get is actually just a story written by a specific author, and that another version of this story also exists. It always does. And I know this because if I've learned anything as a therapist, it's that we are all unreliable narrators of our own lives. I am. You are. And so is everyone you know, which I probably shouldn't have told you because now you're not going to believe my TED Talk. Look, I don't mean that we purposely mislead. Most of what people tell me is absolutely true just from their current points of view. Depending on what they emphasize or minimize, what they leave in, what they leave out, what they see and what they want me to see, they tell their stories in a particular way. The psychologist Jerome Bruner described this beautifully. He said, to tell a story is inescapably to take a moral stance. All of us walk around with stories about our lives, why choices were made, why things went wrong, why we treated someone a certain way, because obviously they deserved it, why someone treated us a certain way, even though obviously we didn't. Stories are the way we make sense of our lives. But what happens when the stories we tell are misleading or incomplete or just wrong? Well, instead of providing clarity, these stories keep us stuck. We assume that our circumstances shape our stories. But what I've found time and again in my work is that the exact opposite happens. The way we narrate our lives shapes what they become. That's the danger of our stories, because they can really mess us up, but it's also their power, because what it means is that if we can change our stories, then we can change our lives. And today, I want to show you how. Now, I told you I'm a therapist, and I really am. I'm not being an unreliable narrator. But if I'm, let's say, on an airplane, and someone asks what I do, I usually say I'm an editor. And I say that partly because if I say I'm a therapist, I always get some awkward response like, oh, a therapist, are you going to psychoanalyze me? And I'm thinking, A, no, and B, why would I do that here? If I said I was a gynecologist, would you ask if I were about to give you a pelvic exam? But the main reason I say I'm an editor is because it's true. Now, it's the job of all therapists to help people edit. But what's interesting about my specific role as Dear Therapist is that when I edit, I'm not just editing for one person. I'm trying to teach a whole group of readers how to edit using one letter each week as the example. So I'm thinking about things like, what material is extraneous? Is the protagonist moving forward, or is the protagonist going in circles? Are the supporting characters important, or are they a distraction? Do the plot points reveal a theme? And what I've noticed is that most people's stories tend to circle around two key themes. The first is freedom, and the second is change. And when I edit, those are the themes that I start with. So let's take a look at freedom for a second. Our stories about freedom go like this. We believe, in general, that we have an enormous amount of freedom, except when it comes to the problem at hand, in which case suddenly we feel like we have none. Many of our stories are about feeling trapped, right? We feel imprisoned by our families, our jobs, our relationships, our pasts. Sometimes we even imprison ourselves with a narrative of self-flagellation. I know you guys all know these stories. The everyone's life is better than mine story, courtesy of social media. The I'm an imposter story. The I'm unlovable story. The nothing will ever work out for me story. The when I say, hey Siri, and she doesn't answer, that means she hates me story. I see you. See, I'm not the only one. The woman who wrote me that letter, she also feels trapped. If she stays with her husband, she'll never trust him again. But if she leaves, her children will suffer. Now, there's a cartoon that I think is a perfect example of what's really going on in these stories. The cartoon shows a prisoner shaking the bars, desperately trying to get out. But on the right and the left, it's open. No bars. The prisoner isn't in jail. That's most of us. We feel completely trapped, stuck in our emotional jail cells. But we don't walk around the bars to freedom because we know there's a catch. Freedom comes with responsibility. And if we take responsibility for our role in the story, we might just have to change. And that's the other common theme that I see in our stories, change. Those stories sound like this. A person says, I want to change. But what they really mean is, I want another character in the story to change. Therapists describe this dilemma as, if the queen had balls, she'd be the king. I mean, it makes no sense, right? Why wouldn't we want the protagonist, who's the hero of the story, to change? Well, it might be because change, even really positive change, involves a surprising amount of loss. Loss of the familiar. Even if the familiar is unpleasant or utterly miserable, at least we know the characters and setting and plot, right down to the recurring dialogue in this story. You never do the laundry. I did it last time. Oh yeah, when? There's something oddly comforting about knowing exactly how the story's going to go every single time. To write a new chapter is to venture into the unknown. It's to stare at a blank page. And as any writer will tell you, there is nothing more terrifying than a blank page. But here's the thing. Once we edit our story, the next chapter becomes much easier to write. We talk so much in our culture about getting to know ourselves. But part of getting to know yourself is to unknow yourself, to let go of the one version of the story you've been telling yourself so that you can live your life and not the story that you've been telling yourself about your life. And that's how we walk around those bars. So I want to go back to the letter from the woman about the affair. She asked me what she should do. Now, I have this word taped up in my office, ultra-crepidarianism, the habit of giving advice or opinions outside of one's knowledge or competence. It's a great word, right? You can use it in all different contexts. I'm sure you guys will be using it after this TED Talk. I use it because it reminds me that as a therapist, I can help people to sort out what they want to do, but I can't make their life choices for them. Only you can write your story, and all you need are some tools. So what I want to do is I want to edit this woman's letter together right here as a way to show how we can all revise our stories. And I want to start by asking you to think of a story that you're telling yourself right now that might not be serving you well. It might be about a circumstance you're experiencing. It might be about a person in your life. It might even be about yourself. And I want you to look at the supporting characters. Who are the people who are helping you to uphold the wrong version of this story? For instance, if the woman who wrote me that letter told her friends what happened, they would probably offer her what's called idiot compassion. Now, in idiot compassion, we go along with the story. We say, "You're right, that's so unfair." When a friend tells us that he didn't get the promotion he wanted, even though we know that this has happened several times before because he doesn't really put in the effort, and he probably also steals office supplies. We say, "Yeah, you're right, he's a jerk," when a friend tells us that her boyfriend broke up with her, even though we know that there are certain ways she tends to behave in relationships, like the incessant texting or the going through his drawers, that tend to lead to this outcome. We see the problem. It's like if a fight breaks out in every bar you're going to, it might be you. In order to be good editors, we need to offer wise compassion, not just to our friends, but to ourselves. This is what's called, I think the technical term might be, delivering compassionate truth bombs. And these truth bombs are compassionate because they help us to see what we've left out of the story. The truth is, we don't know if this woman's husband is having an affair, or why their sex life changed 2 years ago, or what those late night phone calls are really about. And it might be that because of her history, she's writing a singular story of betrayal, but there's probably something else that she's not willing to let me in her letter, or maybe even herself, to see. It's like that guy who's taking a Rorschach test. You all know what Rorschach tests are? A psychologist shows you some ink blots and asks, "What do you see?" So the guy looks at his ink blot and he says, "Well, I definitely don't see blood." And the examiner says, "All right, tell me what else you definitely don't see." In writing, this is called point of view. What is the narrator not willing to do?
1: Nigeria Info, right back after this.
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3: And the hustle kicks off. 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Energy dropping. 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Predator Mango Mayhem enters the game. 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
3: 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I am OK Onwubunu with Rivers Today on 92.3 Nigeria Info. Rivers State Governor Siminalayi Fubara says the strong bond of brotherhood among the various ethnic nationalities in the state remains one of its greatest strengths and a key foundation for peace, stability and progress. He said that this in a goodwill message to mark the 59th anniversary of the creation of Rivers State. Governor Fubara noted that despite challenges over the years, the people of the state have continued to show resilience, strength and unity that have sustained its growth since creation. He also said Rivers State remains a major contributor to Nigeria's economy, not only because of its oil and gas resources, but also due to the contributions of its people across sectors such as the academia, law, business, entertainment, public service and sports. The governor assured that his administration will continue to prioritize policies that promote peace, protect lives and property, and expand development across the state. He also paid tribute to the founding fathers for preserving unity while urging youths to remain hopeful, responsible, and committed to building a better River State. River State was created on May 27, 1967 from the old Eastern region by the military government of General Yakubu Gowon. Meanwhile, residents in the state are also reflecting on the state's journey as it marks 59 years since the creation today. Many say that despite the state's oil and wealth and abundant natural resources, the level of development has fallen short of expectations. Some residents who spoke with correspondent Charity Etuk compared River State's progress with that of Lagos, arguing that the state has not experienced a similar pace of development and urban expansion over the years. They maintain that the level of progress recorded so far does not match the state's age and enormous resources.
4: I don't see anything positive about our state. We have the oil, we have everything to, you know, live right. But the only people that are in the circle, the so-called politicians, you know, it's best to do the right thing for us to enjoy. So as we are here, what is deposited in the state. So we are meant to enjoy together, you know, for us to live in harmony.
5: In River State now, you can see that some road development. You see some road fly over, very precious road everywhere.
6: For the whole of 59 years, there hasn't been much improvement. Use Lagos as an example. What Lagos has achieved as a state, Rivers is supposed to be like the second, but what we are seeing, I cannot say anything tangible that Rivers State has achieved.
3: Some other residents also believe the continued political crisis in Rivers State is slowing down development and worsening the hardship faced by the people. According to them, roads and physical infrastructure alone cannot solve the challenges facing residents without peace, unity and political stability. The residents are therefore calling on political leaders and stakeholders to work towards restoring peace and ensuring sustainable development in the state.
7: The state has really deteriorated due to the political instability and crisis, not only from recent times but the years before. This has been an issue that has been piling up in the state, and it has affected completely the growth of the state economical wise. The only thing that looks like it's moving forward that is not deteriorating is infrastructure, but we the Rivers people will not eat infrastructure. Civil servants were not promoted until our governor Sim did that recently. For over more than 8 years, if I'm not mistaken, pensioners too have not been paid. We can do better. We just need peace. We need political stability.
8: We are going so backward because what a woman can afford before he cannot afford it.
3: Preparations are gathering pace ahead of the River South East Senatorial District by election. As INEC says, it is intensifying arrangements for the June 20 poll. Resident Electoral Commissioner in River State Johnson Senekem says the commission remains committed to conducting a free, fair and transparent election while assuring political parties and residents of INEC's neutrality throughout the process. He also disclosed that stakeholder meetings will begin next week to ensure a peaceful and successful exercise.
9: The commission has so far commenced necessary preparations and key pre-electoral activities as provided by law. 1. Notice of election. In accordance to the Section 28, Subsection 3 of the Electoral Act 2026, the notice of election was duly published at our state offices and the affected local government areas on Thursday, May 21st, 2026. Plans are currently underway to host a senatorial level stakeholders meeting.
3: According to him, political parties are expected to conclude their primaries and submit candidates in line with the electoral timetable. The by-election is being held to fill the vacant seat left by the late Senator Barry Mpigi, who died in February this year. Away from that, the chairman of Ikwete Local Government Area, Charles Nwobodo, has felicitated with children across the area on the occasion of the 2026 Children's Day celebration. In a statement, Nwobodo described children as future leaders and stressed the need for continuous investment in their education, well-being and overall development. He said the celebration serves as a reminder of collective responsibility to protect children's rights and create an environment that supports the growth and success. The council chairman also reaffirmed his administration's commitment to quality education, healthcare, child protection and youth development programs in the Ikwete Local Government area. Nwobodo further urged children to remain focused and disciplined in their studies, while commending parents, teachers and caregivers for their role in raising responsible children. Also, the chairman of Akokotoro Local Government Area, Aboya Bob Fubara, says his administration will continue to prioritize the welfare and development of children by creating an enabling environment for them to thrive. In his 2026 Children's Day message, Bob Fubara said education and child development remains key to national growth, adding that his administration will continue to provide support, encouragement and opportunities for children to succeed. He assured that children in the local government will continue to be treated with dignity and respect. He also announced that he and his political appointees will join pupils to mark Children's Day at the AGSS field in Abonima. But Fubara urged parents to guide and monitor their children while commending teachers and caregivers for their role in shaping the future. And finally, the River State Police Command says it has intensified security operations across the state ahead of the Eid al-Kabri and Children's Day celebrations. Commissioner of Police Olubenga Adepoju says the command has deployed robust measures including confidence-building patrols, intelligence-led policing, stop-and-search duties, surveillance operations, and increased visibility in key areas. Security has also been reinforced around worship centers, markets, motor parks, highways and recreational facilities expected to record high human activity during the festivities. The police command assured residents of its commitment to safeguard lives and property before, during and after these celebrations. It also urged residents to remain vigilant, law-abiding and to cooperate with security agencies while advising parents to closely monitor their children during the Children's Day activities. And that's Rivers Today, reaching you from 92.3 Nigeria Info. The Region News team, send an SMS or a WhatsApp message to 0808-721-7215. I am OK Onwubonu. Good afternoon and many thanks for listening. Coming up next is Hard Facts with Sam Orako. Chinedu, stay with us.
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13: No.
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15: Every story has a beginning, but the real meaning is told from the newsroom. 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

think about the generations and to say we want to make it a better place for our children and our children's children so that they know it's a better world for them and think they can make it a better place.

So I'm going to start by telling you about an email that I saw in my inbox recently. Now, I have a pretty unusual inbox because I'm a therapist and I write an advice column called Dear Therapist. So you can imagine, right, what's in there? I mean, I've read thousands of very personal letters from strangers all over the world. And these letters range from heartbreak and loss to spats with parents or siblings. I keep them in a folder on my laptop, and I've named it The Problems of Living. So I get this email. I get lots of emails just like this. And I want to bring you into my world for a second and read you one of these letters. And here's how it goes. Dear therapist, I've been married for 10 years, and things were good until a couple of years ago. That's when my husband stopped wanting to have sex as much, and now we barely have sex at all. I'm sure you guys were not expecting this. Well, last night I discovered that for the past few months, he's been secretly having long late-night phone calls with a woman at his office. I Googled her, and she's gorgeous. So I'm going to start by...

0: The fellow aspirant, Mohammed Hayatuddin, withdrew from the exercise over alleged irregularities. So it seems the only person who's not complaining is Atiku. Are you surprised? Oh, well, I don't think so. But remember that just yesterday, the former Rivers governor had this to say. He was engaged in the primary election exercise in his community.
1: Here is my community, so I'm sure I will win. As a member of this, you saw the card that came out to vote. They counted. Here, I think he's transparent. I'm not in other parts of Nigeria, so I won't say whether he's transparent or not transparent. But at least in the community, everybody was involved, agents were involved, and they did the counting. We have finished successfully. They should vote for merit, not ethnicity or religion. That's the most important thing.
0: Okay. So he was sure of a couple of things, that he would win in his community. That's a no-brainer. At that time, he also said he was sure he was transparent in his community, but he's not sure about other parts of Nigeria. I'm certain that Amaechi is sure now. He has gotten information from other parts, and it is quite clear what has happened. But you see, when politicians complain about electoral malpractice only after losing, Nigerians naturally become suspicious. And the question that someone like me would ask, is Chibike Amaechi rejecting the ADC primary because the process was truly flawed or because the result did not favor him? Now, to be fair, his allegations are serious. If indeed 80% of party members were denied the opportunity to vote, then it's not just a minor irregularity. It's a collapse of internal democracy. As a matter of fact, you can even say there was no election. 80%. And to be fair, another aspirant, Mohammed Hayatuddin, also withdrew over alleged irregularities. So two out of the three that did not win are saying the same thing. Now I'm wondering, if Peter Obi were still in the ADC and he lost under the same circumstance, would he have rejected the result too? Most likely yes, if he genuinely believed the process lacked transparency. Because regardless of political affiliation, no candidate wants to be a part of a process perceived as manipulated. But we've seen this movie before. Political actors defend a process when they are winning and condemn it when they are losing. And I'm not saying anybody is telling the truth or lying, but like I said, this script has played out countless times. The real issue here is trust. It's not about the party or the person, it's trust. If opposition parties that promise a new Nigeria cannot conduct transparent primaries within their own structures, how will they convince Nigerians that they can deliver credible elections? General elections. How? It's going to be difficult. Internal democracy is the rehearsal. If you know anybody in the creative space, or you're a member of a choir somewhere, Friday, Saturday, you guys have rehearsals. If the rehearsal does not go well, the spirit will not come down on Sunday. So if the rehearsal is chaotic and compromised, people will naturally fear the final show. And this rehearsal now, Amaechi is saying, it no work. And that's the real tragedy of Nigeria politics, that many parties campaign against electoral injustice until it becomes politically convenient for them to inherit it. As always, we watch and we wait. Moving on to another party that doesn't seem to have a problem, or at least a faction of the party, People's Democratic Party, the faction loyal to the Minister of the FCT, Nyesom Wike, have announced former Cross River State governorship candidate Sandy Onor as its consensus presidential candidate for the 2027 general elections. The announcement was made on Tuesday at the PDB National Secretariat in Abuja by former Benue State Governor Samuel Otom, who chaired the party's Presidential Primaries Collation Committee. Otom said the decision followed consultations and voice votes conducted among party members across the state and the FCT. Senator Onor emerged as the only aspirant after purchasing and submitting his nomination and expression of interest form earlier this month. Officials of INEC monitored the exercise at the party's national secretariat. I'm sure that the FCT minister will tell us that Sandy Onor is a material, if and when given the chance. And if you don't know Sandy Onor, a quick Google search might help you. So go and start studying about one of the people who could become president if the election goes his way. Finally, the Federal High Court in Abuja has ruled that INEC has the legal authority to issue an adjust election

0: timetables where necessary. Declaring the 2027 timetable valid and in line with the Electoral Act. Delivering judgment, Justice James Omotosho held that election timetable not only voting dates but also key preparatory activities, including submission of membership registers and the conduct of party primaries. He added that while INEC has a power to adjust election timetables, such changes must strictly comply with the provisions of the Electoral Act. If you follow the news long enough, you know that behind every headline are reactions. So we're just counting down to when those reactions will come. Well, you don't have to wait any longer. Ndamdi Ekwulo, a legal practitioner, said INEC's guidelines cannot override the Electoral Act, insisting that the law remains superior to the Commission's regulations. Ekwulo stated this in an interview with correspondent Emeka Otuka, who are reacting to INEC's decision to appeal the Federal High Court judgment. Let's hear from that lawyer. Wait a minute.
1: Section 29 sub 1 of the Electoral Act 2026 as amended states that every political party shall not later than 120 days before the date appointed for general election submit to the commission the list of candidates the party proposes to sponsor at elections. While section 32 subsection 1 states that the commission at least has 60 days before the day of election to publish names and addresses of candidates sponsored by political parties. So INEC guideline abridging the 120 days as stated by the Electoral Act to, you know, political parties to submit these names before general election amounts to a nullity.
0: Well, Ekwulo is not the only one speaking. Some residents of Port Harcourt want INEC to concentrate on strengthening Nigeria's democratic and political system rather than getting involved in the internal affairs of political parties. They spoke with correspondent Teresa Georgewill. They argue that fixing dates for party primaries is the responsibility of political parties, not INEC.
2: Those that have the power to fix their dates on their primary election date is the party. Why the INEC has the power to fix the normal general election, which is normal election. But based on party, the party is the one that's supposed to fix their own date primary. Each of the party, they submit to INEC. INEC will not give them that date for the general election.
3: INEC, they are not even doing the necessary thing in this country. They are not helping us. That's just the truth of the matter.
0: All right, it's time for you to be a part of this conversation. It's Children's Day and Eid al-Kabir. It's also the 59th anniversary of River State. We'll have that conversation at 5. But we've also talked about Samechi rejecting the ADC presidential primary result, Wike-backed faction announcing a consensus presidential candidate, and the court affirming INEC's power to adjust the election timetable. Please turn off your radio as you call. The numbers to call 0817 923-0002, 0817-923-0003. WhatsApp is 080-903-06-416. 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Hello, good evening.
4: Good evening.
0: What's your name?
4: JJ is my name. Calling you from Rungbo.
0: Go ahead, JJ.
4: Sam, I thought one of the conditions that the Wike faction of the PDP gave for peace to reign in the party was that they would not fit any candidate. Now, we heard that the court has cleared Jonathan, even though we have not heard from him. Now, they've had the confessor candidate. I don't understand, though. But let me join the president and our governor to wish children Happy Children's Day, and also which River State more growth and development. But I'm putting to compare Lagos to Rivers. I think they are not doing justice to Rivers. Lagos was federal capital. There was a lot of development by the federal. So I don't think Rivers has done badly. I've been here for over 30 years. I know the development has seen over the 30 years. So congratulations to River State. Let's not badmouth it. It's not doing badly at all. Thank you, JJ.
0: That's exactly a minute. Hello, good evening.
5: Good evening, Mr. Oracle.
0: Evening, what's your name?
5: My name is Chimadike, and I'm talking to you from Umukuta. Mr. Oracle, let me say Happy Children's Day to the children and to us, because we are all still children. Then the issue of Rotimi Amechi, this has been his regular trademark. he keep rejecting results as long as it didn't favor him. And which one is going to favor him? No one. Even in Edo State here, he lost. And I don't know how he wants to do it. Then the only one that he is saying that is credible now is the one that he, that happened in his village, that Atiku is not there. So if he wants to go and win Atiku in Atiku's own side in the north, then that will not be credible. And since the intense, since that he had this problem with his political friends, Yesu Wike and Magnus Abe, he had never won election before. Even the main secondary election now, or the main election, he's not going to win it in his place there. They don't be down the team because it was a kind of everybody just come out and stand behind your brother. You understand? Then one of PDP, about my leader, yeah, that guy is supposed to, anybody that says that PDP is not going to push a candidate, that isn't the truth. Just that my leader said he's going to support the president, not that PDP said they will not put a candidate. They never said anything like that.
0: Okay.
5: Remember, coalition has big night in River State, although other states are trying to adopt it.
0: Thank
5: because
0: you,
5: they have seen that it is getting results.
0: That's 1 minute.
5: Thank
0: you very much. Hello, good evening. All right, I've lost that call. Call back if you can. Let's take a few messages. Sam, greetings. Today's Children's Day, and many of our children are in the hands of bandits and Boko Boys. I was expecting the government to cancel this year's celebration. What are we celebrating when children in the school are not safe? Thank God, ability are to able. Yes, there have been movements around across social media with the hashtag Bring Back Our Children, I believe. Of course, remembering those who are not in place to celebrate with the kids. Hector says, so Amaechi thinks he can win Atiku. Even in his dream, he cannot win Atiku. If Wike cannot win Atiku, is it Amaechi that has lost relevance that would win Atiku? Even I, Hector, will defeat Amaechi to his family house and his ward if I choose contesting any election with Amaechi. Has he won in a free and fair contest before? In a primary election, it is the highest builder that takes it. Happy anniversary, River State, Hector says. For other two contestants to reject the result, it means that something went wrong. But I will urge them to work together in order to redeem Nigeria from this bad government. No electoral system is perfect in the world. I know that desperation of Atiku will destroy ADC if care is not taken. Jackson from Iba says. All right. Hello. Call back if you can. Hello. Good afternoon.
6: Good afternoon, Sam Shinidu Oracle. How are you doing?
0: I'm well. How are you doing?
6: Oh, give glory to God. This is calling from Yenna.
0: All right, Gift, you'd have to speak up.
6: I'm on top of my voice, Sam Shinidu Oracle.
0: Okay, I'm happy for you. Please go ahead.
6: Let me tell the Rotimi Speaker Meshi to calm down. Do you know the only video that I have watched where they counted the same people repeatedly? You will go to the front, then they will get back again at the back. They will start all over from when they will count 500, 1,001. It is even his own people who declared him the winner in LMA. That was the only video that I saw. I've not seen the one of Atiku, where Atiku was rigging. But I saw the one that the same thing with rigging. He has not said anything concerning that video, but it's the one that is crying foul. This is the problem of these politicians. When it favors you, you will clap your hands. Once the thing goes against you, you start crying. So you should calm down. In terms of the PDP matter, all of us, we know what is going on in this country. There's no need of me breaking my head. As long as your name is not on that portal, forget about it. So, good day, my brother.
0: All right, thank you very much. Marvelous from Bori says, good afternoon. For Professor Tinubu, he has kept Professor. Okay, let me be sure I'm reading this correctly. He has kept all his promises. The evidence, the people clapping for him. Who am I to say otherwise when human being like me is clapping? I think you mean President Tinubu. Yet I'm surprised at the number of points he got at a single party's primary. Does it mean that other political parties have no human being as members? I can explain this point further. Am I reading the right message? Aha. Yes, I knew something was not right. Okay. Good afternoon, Sam. Isn't it funny that the party whose members are carrying Renewed Hope Coalition on their head is putting out a presidential candidate? Are they putting forward to fail or what? I'm a Nigerian, but not foolish. Okay. Keep the thoughts coming in. Good day, Sam. Happy Children's Day to our children and happy 57th anniversary to River State. It's 59th, my brother. Why have you taken two away? Secondly, Rotimi Amaechi receiving his birthday gift from Atiku, rigging of ADC presidential primary as he claimed. Peter Obi dodged the bullet by leaving the party early as he saw tomorrow. Only Superior Court can overturn the earlier court judgment from Federal High Court because both courts are of equal jurisdiction, so the earlier judgment remains valid until appeal court rules otherwise. Oishi Ejiofo from Mar 3 says, hello.
7: Hello. Good evening, sir.
0: Good afternoon. What's your name?
7: Yeah, this is Dan calling from Washington.
0: Please speak up.
7: Yeah, I'm actually rejecting the primary, the ADC primary. I think for him, he has his four reasons. But I don't see any reason why people should be grilling him because he rejected the reason. Is it because they know that if he emerge eventually, he's going to cause opera against Tinubu re-election? They should stop saying or printed words against him now. I don't know what is wrong with some of these are reversible. They should grow up. Thank you.
0: Okay. Hello. Good afternoon.
8: Good afternoon.
0: Good afternoon. What's your name?
8: This is Harvest on your line, calling from Ibote Road.
0: Go ahead.
8: Where is a rainbow coalition, seven color of rainbow? Where is the color that now they are presenting the presidential candidate for this country? What brought them to come up again with the presidential candidate? Where will they keep the seven color of rainbow? I wanted to advise Amaechi, if he do not get the ticket for president, he should join hand with Atiku. It is better that you fight a fight that you will win than to fight a fight that you will not win. Because if he join hand with Atiku, at the end of the day, they may take power from Tinubu. And after Atiku, he can project himself for president and we get it. If you wanted to get in this other way and it does not work, you go for plan B. The plan B may give you the presidency. So this one that is fighting is speaking like this now. It's not helping the matter because he was in his own situation. Let him just join hand and then work with Atiku. And then after Atiku, he can project himself for presidency. That is my advice for him. Thank you.
0: Yeah, but how can you tell a fight that you win? Is it not by fighting? Sometimes you have no idea if you win this fight, if you don't put head. So maybe, just maybe. All right, we'll take messages and we wrap it up. Sam, politics, count me out. I'm for Salah and Children's Day, i.e. Uchibeke. From Ekbeland says, thanks for responding nonetheless. How can someone say Amaechi has not won election before? Just imagine how that sounds. Someone who campaigned for Buhari, the whole country, both first and second term. Oracle, please tell the data boys to continue insulting Amaechi on radio, but their fruits we know. Ndu, tell them the 20k they are paid will soon finish. Who is Ndu talking about? Who? And Ndu, I think you should focus on your own contribution. If winning election means beating and killing voters, Amaechi will never be part of it. Those who are beating voters should continue. Every beginning has an end. Jackson from Iba says, good day, Mr. Sam. Amaechi rejecting concocted ADC presidential primary results. This is laughable and does not hold water. Amaechi knows that it is not possible for Amaechi to win Atiku or Juanita Clinton West. Okay. Sandy Ono was the one who received multiple slaps from Makinde and Bala boys at Wadata Plaza. On INEC, another court permission, judiciary purged herself because biased judiciary is unhealthy for our democracy. Sandy Ono. Ami, for Ernest, don't let me go to YouTube and start looking for what I should not be searching for. The FCC minister is practicing political polygamy, Mazi Onyenucheya Steven says. All right, greetings, Oracle. Court affirms INEC power to adjust election timetable. This judgment from Justice Omotosho is not different from the previous judgment that reversed the deadline given by INEC. While the other judgment did not take away the power to adjust the timetable, it only drew the attention of INEC to a time frame given by Electoral Act. So the former judgment and the latter are not conflicting. Godwin from Chinda says, I have a lawyer, as I always do, to convert what we've seen in the news to English. But between now and then, I have a break, and that break culminates the big stories. The business news happens at the top of the hour, And after that, we'll be talking human rights. Stay with us.

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9: My worry is that why those households, why are they not following up their job? Like,
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5: And that is the
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10: Not having a bus stop is not an excuse for butt driving or causing accidents. 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
11: 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The federal government has introduced new rules for human resource officers in the civil service to improve professionalism and service delivery. The directive from the Office of the Head of the Civil Service of the Federation requires all officers handling HR roles in ministries, departments and agencies to obtain approved professional certification within 12 months. The government says the policy is part of ongoing reforms to strengthen skills, ethics and standards in the public service. After the deadline, only officers with the required certification will be allowed to hold or continue in HR positions across the federal government offices. The Fiscal Responsibility Commission is calling for stronger support to improve Nigeria's fiscal responsibility system, including amendments to the Fiscal Responsibility Act 2007 and better enforcement. The appeal was made when the acting chairman of the FRC, Charles Abana, led a delegation to the permanent secretary of the Federal Ministry of Finance, Raymond Omachi, in Abuja. Abana raised concerns about staff shortages, poor remuneration, and inadequate office accommodation. He called for recruitment, training, and better working conditions to strengthen performance. In response, Omachi assured continued government support for the proposed reforms, including backing for the amendments of the Act and efforts to address the operational challenges facing the agency. The Nigeria Civil Aviation Authority has issued aviation security certification to 6 institutions and service providers as part of efforts to strengthen safety and standards in Nigeria's aviation sector. The NCAA said the certification is compulsory for all organizations involved in aviation and security operations as part of efforts to ensure strict regulatory compliance. And on the foreign scene, oil company BP has removed its chairman Albert Manifold with immediate effect over concerns about his conduct, including allegations of bullying and being overbearing. The company said his removal was due to serious concerns about governance standards, oversight, and behavior. It adds that the board unanimously agreed on the decision. Manifold, who joined BP only in 2025 and became chairman shortly after, said he was removed without warning or explanation. And now to oil prices. Brent crude goes for $95.62 per barrel. Light crude is $89.42 per barrel. So the exchange rates, the CBN rates, $1 exchanges for 1,371 naira 73 kobo. £1 British pound will give you 1,847 naira 15 kobo. €1 is 1,595 naira 52 kobo. £1 dirham is equal to 373 naira 42 kobo. £1 Chinese yuan is equivalent to 201 naira 98 kobo. While £1 will give you 83 naira 83 kobo. To the black market rates, $1 US is 1,385 naira. £1 is 1,885 naira. While €1 is 1,615 naira. And that's the business news on 92.3 Nigeria Info. To reach the news team, send an SMS, a WhatsApp message to 0808-721-7215. I am okay on Wugbonu. Good afternoon. And many thanks for listening. Hard Facts continues. And at 5 o'clock, we'll bring you the news updates. Stay right here with us on 92.3 Nigeria Info. Good afternoon.
3: Every story has a beginning, but the real meaning is told from the newsroom. 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

0: You spend a lot of your hard-earned money to purchase the things in your house and at your business centers. And thus, you must do what you can to protect and maintain them. Accidents can and do happen. So we at 92.39 Jira Info would like to encourage you to take the following steps to prevent a fire outbreak. First, install a fire alarm. Ask your electrician about fire alarms, as some can be affordable. Educate children around you. Take time to explain the dangers of fire and teach them the safety protocols and numbers to call in case of emergencies. Be wary of electrical appliances. They may make our lives easier, but they can be dangerous when they become faulty. Ensure a professional repairs or helps with the installation of home appliances. Do not make illegal power connections. Exercise caution when cooking. As you prepare your food, please stay close by. Resist the urge to take a nap or do other things whilst cooking. Also, ensure flammable substances are not close to your burner. Do not store fuel or diesel at home. Many fires have started because of petroleum products being stored in the homes of many Nigerians. Get a fire extinguisher. A fire extinguisher will go a long way to either reduce the spread or stop a fire if caught early. Keep fire-causing tools and items safe in storage. And finally, regular training, reminders, and updates to both family and staff members will keep individuals alert to safety protocols. Know the emergency numbers to call.
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0: Welcome back. It's still Hard Facts, 92.3 Nigeria Info. Sam Oracle Chinedu here. 12 minutes past 4 p.m. on the 27th day of the 5th month in 2026. Happy Children's Day. Happy Eid al-Kabir. And of course, happy 59th anniversary to River State. It's a triple celebration. So there's a lot to celebrate. But our next conversation is not exactly celebratory. It has elements of grief and a demand for justice. And our grieved father, Kehinde Ajibade, is demanding justice over the mysterious death of his 16-year-old daughter, Favour Ajibade, who allegedly died while in the custody of a pastor identified as Ibiba Michael on May 13. Speaking with correspondent Emeka Otuka, Ajibade said he received a distress call late at night from a hospital in the D-Line area of Port Hackett, informing him that his daughter had been brought there unconscious by unidentified persons. He explained that when he arrived at the hospital the following morning, he was shown Favour's lifeless body. According to him, when he asked the nurses who brought his daughter to the hospital, he was told that two people rushed her in, but their identities were not disclosed. Ajibade also said he had personally visited Favour's school just 3 days before the incident to pay her school fees, adding that she was healthy and full of life at the time.
1: That man have brainwashed my daughter. My daughter could not know anything about me again. The last I went to the school to pay my daughter's school fee on 11th of this month of May, it was the first principal that called my daughter to me. She greeted me, talked, I paid her school fees. I went back. So 3 days later, I saw a text message at midnight say, as you come to the hospital, say my daughter is sick, they need my attention. So it was late in the night, I could not go. Getting to the following morning, I have to go to the place. By the time I get to the hospital, it's the cause of my daughter. My daughter is dead. I say, I'll manage. Doctor, they will tell me, say it is one girl with one boy that brought my daughter. Say it was unconscious.
0: The grieving father alleged that before her death, Favour had been living with Pastor Ibiba Michael at his church located on Wari Street in Malwon Diobu, Port Hackett, without the consent of the family. He claimed that several attempts by the family to bring her back home were unsuccessful, alleging that a pastor repeatedly told them that God was working in her life and warned them not to interfere.
1: She attend one church. So when she went to attend that church, she began to live in that man's house. By the time I now noticed, I now went to the man, say, why do you allow my daughter to be saved? He say, it's out of my consent. Say, I'm not permitted my daughter to be with you. So he reveals. So I've been coming there several, troubling this man to leave my daughter. Even I went there and tie my daughter and bring her to the house. She refused to stay with my house. By the time I now noticed, I now learned that man, that pastor, Ibiba, is a spiritualist. So she wore so many things. So the life of my daughter begin to change. She no longer recognize me as the father.
0: Well, joining me to give more details on this is Mr. Kehinde Ajibade, the father of the deceased. He joins me live in the studio. Good day, Mr. Kehinde.
2: Good evening, sir.
0: Thank you for joining us.
2: Yes, sir.
0: And also, I have Executive Director Samuel Robinson, Global Rights Foundation for Peace. He joins me live in the studio as well. Good day, Mr. Robinson.
3: Good day, ladies and gentlemen. Happy Children's Day.
0: All right. Thank you for making the time. So there's a lot to unpack, and I have countless questions. I'll start with you, Mr. Ajibade. When did you first realize that your daughter... Okay, let me put it like this. First of all, how are you feeling, sir? How are you?
2: I'm feeling fine, sir.
0: When did your daughter first meet the pastor? When was the first time she started attending the church and started living with him?
2: It was last year. And when the thing started, when I now noticed that, I now went to the man, confronted him. So during that period, we went to Ilabuchi police station at Maitu to report this matter. So by that time, they now talked to everything and sent a message to the pastor. Our daughter, his children were in the police station. The DPO sent a message to the pastor, say, you should stay away with my daughter. Say, my daughter have no anything to stay with her anymore.
0: So, before, okay. Sorry, go ahead.
2: So she she refused. My own daughter refused to listen to what they said in the police station. So the man also, I continued visiting to leave my daughter away, to leave my daughter. He began to give me a life threat. Say, I cannot do anything. Say, any level, I know I can go to police, go to court. Say, he will stand and defend himself. Say, I cannot do anything. So by the time I had to watch how this man used to speak to me, he looked as if he held my daughter somewhere. As a spiritually, he has done something against my daughter. That's why my face was taken away from my daughter. She could no longer recognize me as a father. There was a time they called for school, say she should bring her parent to the school. So it is that pastor, my daughter went and presented to the school. So I begin to notice so many things in the life of my daughter. Everything have changed. Every day, my own daughter undergoing fasting, dry fasting, every day. And I asking, what problem do you have where you are still under your parent? You are every time you have been fasting. He said, we are fasting for upcoming program. See, it is what the pastor, Ibiba, Michael, he gave them every time assignment, prayer, fasting. So I learned that I see so many things in the life of my daughter which I cannot be able to talk everything. So I now say, and I now went with people also. I went with my brother with two other people, making four to the man's house. Say, I want to see your spiritual father in the Lord as a senior pastor. He take me to the man church at D-Line, Wogu. The name of the man is Sam Mbosu. Is the pastor of that Mount Bethel Dominion Ministry at that church. He's the owner, he's the one that is in charge. So we went to him to settle this matter. So all of a sudden, he could not say the truth. Rather, he began to tell me, so as to allow my daughter to be in that place. Say, God is working in the life of my daughter. Say, did I want to stop the work of God in the life of my daughter? That's what his spiritual father said. So they did not even say the truth. Say, my daughter should go back to the house. So from there now, getting to 2 weeks, that one we went to the spiritual father. It was on 3rd of this month. That is 2 weeks before my daughter was dead. So I now went to school on 11th of this month of May to pay my daughter's school fees. So it was the vice principal that called my daughter to me. She greeted me, we talked, interact. I paid her school fees. She went back to her class with all no signal. She didn't tell me anything with that, whether she's sick.
0: What class is she?
2: SS2. At Orogbum Secondary School at in D-Line there. Okay. Orogbum Community Secondary School. So getting to 3 days later, which is on 13th. So I now had a message at midnight around 11:30. See, as you come to the Meridian Hospital at D-Line.
0: From who?
2: I saw a text. I don't know who sent the message.
0: Okay.
2: Because so I now say that as you come to Meridian Hospital, see my daughter, they need my attention. So I could not go. It was late. So getting to the following morning, I now went to the hospital. By the time I see the nurse and the doctor, they begin to narrate story, say there was a boy

0: mission. Mm. I not approve my daughter to be with you. But I don't know how this man reviews me. He refused to answer. He said no. Say he will not release my daughter for me. And right. even said to me, he made mention to me, say he knows that he know the repercussion, implication. Say if anything at all happened to my daughter, he even tell me, say he know what it means. Say if anything happened to my daughter since it's under his custody.
1: Okay, we'll take a break now. But you said earlier that, you know, when you went to the police, the man threatened you that you should take it anywhere. Did he threaten you in the presence of police officers?
0: No, for in his house. Okay. When I went to his house to confront him, because I went so many times.
1: Okay.
0: Up to 4 times, he refused. Say he will not leave my daughter. Say I can go anywhere. Say we defend himself.
1: Okay. You went to the police. Did you take him to the police or you brought the police to the house? How the... Was he around the police when you called them, or you went to the police separately to make a statement?
0: No, I went personally to the police.
1: Okay, and what did the police say to you?
0: The police invited them, but the man could not come to the station. Okay. It is only their children, the people that is within where they are doing fellowship. Okay. It is them that came to the station.
1: And what did they say?
0: They begin to say all sorts of things just to prove that I'm wrong. They defend themselves. Mm. Say as my daughter is being with them, say they are, it is right for them.
1: And the police said what?
0: No, when police now see the whole matter, they told them, say they should stay away. Say they have no any right to stay to bring this matter for them to even come against me for this matter to the police.
1: Okay.
0: See, they are very wrong.
1: So, we'll take a break now. We return, of course, to speak to the lawyer who's with us. Stay with us.
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4: Please listen to this public information from the River State Internal Revenue Service. Congratulatory message to His Excellency Sir Simon Alaye Fubara GSSRS, Governor of River State, and the good people of River State on the occasion of the 59th anniversary of the creation of River State and the 3rd anniversary of his administration. The River State Internal Revenue Service heartily congratulates His Excellency Sir Simon Alaye Fubara GSSRS, Governor of River State, and the industrious peace-loving people of River State on the auspicious occasion of the 59th anniversary of the creation of River State and the 3rd anniversary of the purposeful administration of His Excellency. As River State proudly celebrates 59 years of remarkable existence on May 27, 2026, under your purposeful leadership, His Excellency, River State has continued to record significant strides in internally generated revenue growth, transparency, and fiscal sustainability. The remarked double-digit growth recorded in the state's internally generated revenue, IGR, would not have been possible without the unwavering commitment, encouragement, and the strategic support of His Excellency to reforms, institutional efficiency, and economic expansion in River State. Over the past 3 years, the administration has demonstrated exceptional dedication to the welfare of the people through impactful investments in infrastructure, human capital development, peace building, public sector reforms, and economic empowerment initiatives that continues to strengthen public confidence and stimulate sustainable development across the state. May River State continue to flourish as a beacon of excellence, economic prosperity, and good governance in Nigeria. Congratulations to His Excellency Sir Amapu Senibo Siminalaye Fubara GSSRS and the great people of River State. And this is signed by Sir Israel O. Ebunefu, FCTI, Executive Chairman, River State Internal Revenue Service.
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7: 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My daughter could not know anything about me again. The last I went to the school to pay my daughter's school fee on 11th of this month of May, it was the first principal that called my daughter to me. She greeted me, talk, I pay her school fees. I went back. So 3 days later, I saw a text message at midnight, say, as you come to the hospital, say my daughter is sick, they need my attention. So it was late in the night, I could not go. Getting to the following morning, I have to go to the place. By the time I get to the hospital, it's the cause of my daughter. My daughter is dead. I say, I'll manage. Doctor, he will tell me, say, it is one girl with one boy that brought my daughter. Say, it was unconscious. She attended one church. So when she went to attend that church, she began to live in that man's house. By the time I now noticed, I now went to the man. Say, why do you allow my daughter to be saved? He said, it's out of my consent. Say, I'm not permitted my daughter to be with you. So he reveals. So I've been coming there several, troubling this man to leave my daughter. Even I went there and tied my daughter and bring her to the house. She refused to stay with my house. By the time I now noticed, I now meant that man, that pastor, Ibiba, is a spiritualist. So she wore so many things. So the life of my daughter begin to change. She no longer recognized me as the father.
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9: Welcome back. It's still hard facts, 92.3 Nigeria Info. Sam Orokochinedu here. You just heard the voice of Mr. Kehinde Ajibade, the father of Favor Ajibade, who passed on. And this month, Favor allegedly died while in the custody of a pastor identified as Ibiba Michael on the 13th of May. We've heard from Mr. Kehinde, who's still right here with us. You're welcome once again, sir.
10: Thank you, sir.
9: Okay, so the executive director of Samuel Robinson Global Rights Foundation for Peace, which is a human rights organization, is also here with us. Good day, Mr. Robinson.
11: Good day, ladies and gentlemen. Good day, man in the studio.
9: All right, so at what point did the organization get involved in this case?
11: Well, the organization swing in when the son, Mr. Goodluck, reported on the 10th, a distress call. So immediately we also called the father, because then they were trying to see the solution, and then we advised them to go to the police.
9: What son?
11: He has a son.
9: Good okay, luck. His son?
11: Yes.
9: Okay. How old is the son?
11: The son is up to 19 years.
9: So the son is older, was older than Favor?
11: Yes.
9: That's your first child?
10: Yes.
9: Okay. Okay.
11: So on that ground, we advise them to go to the police, which is the Divisional Police Station of Luaba Senjo, and then lodge the complaint.
9: Sorry for interrupting you. You said 10th.
11: Okay. Sorry.
9: Because we need to get the date right.
11: Yes.
9: The report says she died on the 13th of May.
11: 1 minute.
9: Okay. Well, we'll be able to sort that out. I just wanted to be sure because, you know, it didn't seem like...
11: No, the date is not so sure. Okay. The issue, the date is on on the 14th.
9: 14th?
11: Yes.
9: A day after she passed on.
11: Yes.
9: Okay. Please go ahead.
11: On the 14th.
9: Yeah.
11: So, finally, we advised them to go to the Divisional Police Station, which is closed, which they did. Then we also made an effort to call the DPO of the station, also informing that we are also watching what is going on. But we were so surprised from their own reaction that the IPO, including the station, are demanding for them to resolve a death without investigation, that they should resolve the issue at that station.
9: Resolve the issue at the station. What does that mean?
11: That they should settle. That you should forget about the matter. That they should settle. We asked them.
9: No. Hold on. Please explain. Settlement means what? Will the girl come back to life? What is settlement defined by?
11: Pay the man off.
9: Who should pay him off? The police or the pastor?
11: The first person they arrested was the spiritual head.
9: Okay.
11: The first person they arrested was the spiritual head. On that ground, the police at the division. Ask the man to go.
9: Hold on. Spiritual head, Ibiba Michael or Ibiba spiritual father?
10: Spiritual father, Ibiba spiritual father.
9: The one that is at the ministry you said you visited.
11: Yes.
9: Okay, they arrested that one.
11: Yes.
9: Okay.
11: So, because when he went to the police station, according to them, he informed them that the man is also part of it. Because when this thing was going on, they reported it.
9: Yes.
11: There was a complaint.
9: He said he went to police station, yeah.
11: Yes. So then I invited the man, detained the man, and then what they were doing, they quickly released the man, and before we knew, they asked him to start coming for settlement.
9: How long was the man in custody?
11: The same that day.
9: That same day they arrested him. They released him that same day. Okay.
11: So when we contacted the station, they said they are doing it.
9: What is the name of this police officer, please?
11: The name of the police officer is
9: Mr. Kennedy, do you remember the police officer that told you to settle?
10: The IPO, I don't know his name.
9: What police station?
10: Oluobasanjo.
9: Okay. Please go ahead.
11: So on that premises, we started seeing a foul play. Number one, you have not arrested the man.
9: The Biba, yeah.
11: The Biba himself.
9: Yeah.
11: Number two, you're talking about to settle. We said, what is the settlement all about? Arrest the culprit first. Let us know that this person has been arrested.
9: Mm.
11: And then we now know where the settlement is coming from. It was there, they started lingering the story, and then we quickly put up a petition to the Commissioner of Police.
9: Okay.
11: Informed the DC that this is what is going on the division level. We don't understand what's going on. So okay. Issue wedding. So on that ground, we discovered that the Biba himself allegedly went to the DC, the state CID, and then he was turned back. Because when he went there, according to the information, they asked him to go and bring the petition, because you don't go to DC office without. They asked him to go and bring the petition, and then he came back. It was on that ground he now surrendered himself to the division.
9: Okay.
11: When he was arrested, we are also following up the man. When he was arrested, the same settlement started. They started calling him to settle. We asked them, settle of what? We really want to know the terms of settlement. They now inform him that if you don't settle here, it will still end the way.
9: It was the police officers saying this to Mr. Kennedy.
10: No, they came with so many.
11: They came with some more. So many. They came with their family members, their church people.
9: The police came with the family members.
11: No. The family members.
10: Ibiba.
9: Okay.
11: The Ibiba. Members.
9: Okay.
11: Came to the station.
9: Okay. Okay.
11: Now they were mounting pressure for him to settle. We now ask them, please tell us the terms of settlement.
9: From your side, who came from your side? Who came from Mr. Kennedy's side?
11: We asked the brother to follow.
9: Okay, so it was you, your brother, and the organization.
11: Yes. Now ask them, what is the terms of settlement? On that ground, we are not comfortable again. Because they even mentioned the threat that if you don't settle with us, even though you take it to anywhere, the load will return back to you.
9: Who said this?
10: The people that came with that come for a Biba release
9: from his family side.
11: Yes.
9: Okay. So you guys should be taking names down, but go ahead.
11: Okay. On that ground, if you from what is playing, they refuse to even disclose their name to us.
9: Mm.
11: So when they started mounting the pressure, we discovered that nothing will happen there.
9: Okay.
11: On getting to the what they call is the state CID, we also discovered that the same thing is trying to play on how. They called him, he made a statement, and then the same issue of settlement started coming up again from the same family. They have not even said, at least let us feel the impact of the pain from the man's side or see the. They are not even talking about going to see the girl that is in the monk. What they are just believing is settled. We want to really know how. Do you think you just kill a fowl? This is a human life we're talking about. And that is why we started crying aloud. That we want justice, because there are other people that are also passing the same thing. From what we got an information from the vice principal, Ibiba is still having two children there.
9: From the vice principal?
11: Yes.
9: Of Favor School.
11: Yes. That two children are still with Ibiba, and those children are not Ibiba's children. That we should try as much as we can to see how this investigation should be thoroughly carried out, and then these two children should be released to their family. This was said by the vice principal. So on this ground now, from what we are looking at, we want the police, the commissioner of police, the inspector general of police, the DC, who they are fathers, they should look into this matter, do a thorough investigation, And then let there be justice. As to serve as a deterrent to others. Because most people are dying in silence. Assume this man didn't speak. Are you getting me?
9: Mm.
11: So that is our stand.
9: Okay. So did you attempt to know what this settlement would have entailed? Because obviously they would have been looking to pay money.
11: For our own part, we don't want to be part of the settlement.
9: No, I'm trying to know how much they were offering. That's where I'm coming from.
11: We don't even want to listen.
10: We don't want to
11: give that room for the money aspect. We don't want, because let it not be that it's because of the money pushing on for justice. No, we are not interested on the money aspect. We want justice, because if you go around this society, places in name of church and the rest of them, things are going on there.
9: Okay, Mr. Kehinde.
10: Sir.
9: Did the hospital provide any medical explanation for whatever killed her? What did they say was wrong with her?
10: The test they showed me, the test they run, they could not give so many explanation. They just told me they saw malaria type for 2 weeks.
9: Okay.
10: 2 weeks, that's the only thing they told me. No any other thing.
9: When they brought, was she dead? Did she die in the hospital or did she die before they brought her?
10: They say it's unconscious. They say she fainted.
9: Okay.
10: That's what I heard. So, by the time they say it's unconscious, that's what doctor, the way they bring her to the office, it's unconscious.
9: Mm.
10: So, before they could do so, he could not make it.
9: All right. We'll take a few calls and messages and wrap up this conversation. The numbers to call, 0817-923-0002. 0817-923-0003. WhatsApp is 080-903-06-416. Please turn off your radio as you call. Hello, good evening.
12: Good evening, Samarako. My name is Divine. I call from Woju.
9: Go ahead, Divine.
12: So sorry, sir, for the loss of your child. But I have a few questions, Mr. Sam. One, when this issue started last year, April, did you begin up on air for parents for Nigeria Info to look into the matter and then let the masses talk about this? On the other hand, I want to ask you, was there a case of beating or abuse? What I'm asking, Sam, is this. We have had cases. Sorry, the child is dead now. He can't speak. We had a case of abuse, which at the end of the day, we had to involve FIDA. And the child stayed in church, was given scholarship. And she has finished her study right now. So the child cannot tell us exactly what happened right now. But we need the church to also come on air and tell us exactly what happened in this case. Thank you, sir.
9: All right, thank you very much. Hello, good evening.
13: Good evening.
9: Evening, what's your name?
13: I want to remain anonymous.
9: Go ahead.
13: Yes, whenever I hear a pastor falling into this type of dangerous and unlawful action, I used to feel bad, Oracle. And my point is that there are two noble courses of studies in theological universities or Bible universities across the world. One is pastoral ethics. One is pastoral theology. And any person that is given the opportunity to be a pastor and passing through these noble courses, we never make this type of mistake. And unfortunately, the people will just jump in and say they are pastors and begin to take laws into their hands and begin to take some unlawful actions that will affect them and affect their lives. I'm not happy. And when all this news go about, then all the pastors will be labeled as bad and evil pastors. I'm not happy. Thank you.
9: All right, thank you very much. I'll take a few messages. One call first. Hello, good evening.
14: Yeah, Sam, good evening.
9: Good evening, what's your name?
14: Yeah, my name is J.A.J. calling from Rumigbo.
9: Go ahead.
14: Yeah, Sam, I want to ask the father of the girl in question. Were you attending this man's church before? How did your daughter connect to this person and now begin to stay there? No report to the police, no trouble. Do you walk your daughter away? And you're still paying the school fees, and you are the one also paying the child's school fees. And when there is emergency, you are the one that was called upon to call response. I don't understand the connection. Either you people have an agreement that your daughter should go there and say your daughter refused to come out, maybe he has seen a better place, and the day went wrong. Because I'm still trying to wrap my head around this whole thing. Thank you very much.
9: Well, JJ, I hope you listened. He said he reported to the police a couple of times while the daughter was in the custody of the pastor.
11: Azigwe Police Station.
9: Yes. Okay. A few messages. Good evening. Why should a father allow an underage child to stay away from the father's house? I also call on the police to investigate and carry out an autopsy to ascertain the cause of death. And the pastor should be arrested and made to face the law for keeping an underage without the parent's consent. Obviously, the father has no control over his daughter, and it seems the children do not obey or respect him. Sorry to say. Okay. Good afternoon. It's a pathetic and unfortunate incident. While not absolving any person involved, the father of the deceased had been negligent for allowing the daughter spend over a year with a total stranger. It appears there wasn't a conducive environment in the home. That's why she could find a conducive environment outside with a stranger. The father condoned the living outside of the home. And it says, when we say government should regulate religious houses, we will say no. Good afternoon, Sam. The father in the studio, all this while, why did he not go to FIDA to notify them that the pastor, what the pastor was doing to him before she came up dead? It's still not late. Okay. I'll take one more call as we wrap this up. Hello? Okay, call back if you can. Hello, good evening.
15: Good evening, Oracle.
9: Evening, what's your name?
15: It's Ivy. I'm calling from Rio Quarter.
9: Go ahead, please, very quickly.
15: I want to know, let the police find out the people that made the call. I think he said they sent him a text message in the night.
9: Yeah.
15: That his daughter has an issue. They should look for the number that sent the text message, number one. Number two, they should find out the two children, they said the boy and the girl brought the daughter to the hospital. They should find out those two people. Again, and they should find out the cause of the death of the girl. Actually caused the death of the girl. And then we have other people in the house of that pastor. They should come and bear witness and explain to us. Let the pastor, the not settlement, let us know what caused the death of the girl. So that we know, like you said, serve as a deterrent. People don't know the truth. The pastor cannot kill, shoot, I won't say kill. And you now send the boy and the girl to take the girl to the hospital.
9: All right.
15: And ever since then, you have not gone to the hospital.
9: Thank you very much. All right, gentlemen, we are almost out of time, but valid points he raised, and I was going to bring that up. The number that reached out to you, because taking to a police station, and somehow they knew to send a message to the father. The tracing of that number, an autopsy to ascertain the cause of death, and all of this. I'll have to ask you, Mr. Robinson, of course, as much information as you can share. What are the next steps that you're willing to take, the ones that you can share?
11: Okay. The next step we are willing to take is, number one, wait for the police to do their investigation.
9: Have they started?
11: Yes, the man is currently at their custody.
9: Okay.
11: Wait for the police outcome, because we must surely follow it to the logical conclusion.
9: All right.
11: Secondly, we also want to use this medium to inform the general public, because today is Children's Day, and nobody knows tomorrow. Nobody knows the next person. We want to make sure people cries out. Then we will drop our phone number at the studio. Christ out, we will take it from there.
9: No, I have your number. We will not call it out. We have your digits. We will know how to do what is required. But we'd like you to please update our correspondent, the one who covered the story, with any updates when the police is done with their investigation. I'm hoping there are plans for an autopsy.
11: Yes.
9: Okay, so whatever update there is on this case, please ensure to reach out to us the same way we got this story.
11: We'll do that.
9: Thank you, Mr. Robinson, for making the time.
11: Thank you,
9: Mr. Akande, very sorry for your loss.
10: Thank you so
9: much. But we hope that justice is served.
11: Yes.
9: Thank you for showing up today.
11: Thank you.
9: All right. The news update comes up at 5. After that, we talk about the 59th anniversary of River State. Stay with us.

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Good evening, I'm Sam Chinedu with the news update. President Bola Tinubu has called on Nigerians to embrace love, tolerance and unity as Muslims across the country celebrate Eid al-Kabir. President Tinubu spoke with journalists on Wednesday shortly after observing the Eid prayers at the Dodan Barracks Prayer Ground in Lagos. The president thanked God for preserving the lives of Nigerians to witness another Eid al-Kabir celebration and urged citizens to reflect on the lessons of the season. The Minister of Education, Maruf Alausa, says the federal government is committed to providing inclusive and quality education for every Nigerian child as part of activities marking the 2026 Children's Day celebration. Alausa said this on Wednesday while hosting children at the Federal Ministry of Education headquarters in Abuja. In a statement issued by the minister's media aide, Ikaro Atta, the event was organized to amplify the voices of Nigerian children and reinforce national efforts towards inclusive education and child development. Speaking during the event, the minister described Children's Day as a reminder of the country's responsibility to invest in the future of children through education, well-being, and equal opportunities. As Nigeria marks this year's Children's Day, a civil society organization known as Child Protection Network has raised the alarm that pupils and teachers of Oyo State School are still in captivity 12 days after their abduction by terrorists. In a statement by its coordinator, Olakunle Sani, the group called for the immediate rescue of the kidnapped pupils and teachers. In a Children's Day message, Sani described the attacks in Oyo and Borno states as a reflection of the growing insecurity facing children and schools across Nigeria. Recall that on May 15, 2026, several pupils and teachers were abducted from the Ahoro Esinele and Yawota communities of the Orire local government area in Oyo State. Another abduction took place within the same time in a community in the Askira Uba local government area of Borno State. The presidency has called for legal action against social media influencer Martins Vincent Otse, popularly known as VDM, over the circulation of an alleged fake audio purportedly linked to President Bola Tinubu. Special Advisor to the President on Information and Strategy, Bayo Onanuga, made the remarks in a post on X while reacting to controversy surrounding an audio recording circulating online and allegedly attributed to President Tinubu. He accused the influencer of spreading false content on social media, describing the development as a serious abuse of digital platforms. Finally, Iran's state TV said it had obtained a draft of an initial unofficial framework for a memorandum of understanding between Iran and the United States on ending their conflict. Under the framework, Iran would restore commercial shipping through the Strait of Hormuz to pre-war levels within a month, while the United States would withdraw military forces from Iran's vicinity and lift a naval blockade. State TV said the framework, which excludes military vessels and envisages Iran managing ship traffic through the strait in cooperation with Oman, was not yet finalized, and that Tehran would take no steps without tangible verification. It added that if a final agreement was reached within 60 days, it could be approved as a binding UN Security Council resolution. To reach the news team, send an SMS or WhatsApp to 0808-721-7215. I'm Sam Chinedu. Thanks for listening.

You spend a lot of your hard-earned money to purchase the things in your house and at your business centers. And thus, you must do what you can to protect and maintain them. Accidents can and do happen. So we at 92.39 Jira Info would like to encourage you to take the following steps to prevent a fire outbreak. First, install a fire alarm. Ask your electrician about fire alarms, as some can be affordable. Educate children around you. Take time to explain the dangers of fire and teach them the safety protocols and numbers to call in case of emergencies. Be wary of electrical appliances. They may make our lives easier, but they can be dangerous when they become faulty. Ensure a professional repairs or helps with the installation of home appliances. Do not make illegal power connections. Exercise caution when cooking. As you prepare your food, please stay close by. Resist the urge to take a nap or do other things whilst cooking. Also, ensure flammable substances are not close to your burner. Do not store fuel or diesel at home. Many fires have started because of petroleum products being stored in the homes of many Nigerians. Get a fire extinguisher. A fire extinguisher will go a long way to either reduce the spread or stop a fire if caught early. Keep fire-causing tools and items safe in storage. And finally, regular training, reminders, and updates to both family and staff members will keep individuals alert to safety protocols. Know the emergency numbers to call.

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2: I thought to myself, I think that 0.01% of the population are even related to anything oil and gas.
3: Okay.
2: So it's like every other city. I expected so much. I expected a bit of employment opportunities. I expected businesses to be booming. I expected development to be top-notch at a very high level. A whole lot. For instance, if you look at the Bonny area, you see exactly what the normal expectation would have been for the rest of the oil-rich regions.
3: Yeah.
2: Of rivers.
3: I agree.
2: If you go to Bonny, you think that you're outside this country, you know, some part of it, or where the NLNG is concentrated, you know, they have their finger is felt, not just finger, it's a hand or arm. Every part of their hand is felt, you know, from power.
3: Rich Ampito.
2: You know,
3: the whole hand.
2: The whole hand, you know, from power to the environment to even the rules and regulation governing. You know, the environment, there are some places you don't drive more than 20 kilometers per hour. You know, there's a rule, a written rule. You just see that this is a way of life in this part of the world. But you look at other oil-rich regions of River State, you know, where you have the Ogoni region, the Calabaris aside, and you look at the level, to some extent, you know, it's more like they're still suffering from the exploitation of their resources without a commensurate development coming in. Just a few days ago, we saw the pictures coming out from Bile, you know, where the gas there bubbling out of the surface and there's fire and the rest. And goes the same thing to the Ogoni region as well.
3: They've been complaining for
2: a long time. You know, so look at the development. How are they feeling the impact of what they contribute, you know, to the national treasury? It's close to nothing.
3: Okay. Now, you know that it is one thing to have expectations.
2: Yeah.
3: It is another to have expectation in comparison to.
2: Yes.
3: Because some of the respondents, the voices I played, were comparing rivers to Lagos. Sometimes you know what you want, but that thing you want might be, when compared to what the next man has.
2: Yes.
3: That's a problem. Are we judging development of rivers based on what it should be? Or based on when we compare you to Lagos, Abuja, and possibly some cities outside Nigeria?
2: I feel when we compare it to what it should be, because if we're even doing a direct comparison, then we'll be unfair, you know, to the states. Firstly, we don't own the kind of businesses and industries that Lagos and maybe Ibadan or Ogun State has at the moment. Yeah, our biggest pharmaceutical industries are headquarters of many of the multinational companies, headquarters of banks. They're all in Lagos. So if I pack my, like we used to see in the Nollywood, the Asaba Wood back in the days, if you pack your load from a village and travel and head for the bridge, by the time they show you that bridge, the man in the next scene is already blown. He's driving Benz in Lagos. That's the mentality. And that's because even till date, it still happens. That's why population explosion in Lagos is so high.
3: There are opportunities. Because
2: there are opportunities. Whether you're sitting down under a kiosk doing your thing, you know, as far as you keep trying, you're going to hit gold someday, sometime. And that level of hope is what sustains Lagos, because there are thousands of people that will patronize you. There is always a business to unlock your potential and so on and so forth. So if we do it in comparison with other states, then we are being unfair, you know, to the state itself. So we're doing it in comparison of what we should be. Because if you look at the cost of living and what we currently have, you will see that we are pursuing Lagos rather than being Port Harcourt or River State.
3: Okay.
2: Right? So what we should do is what we should be, and not in comparison to another state.
3: All right. Now, there are pull factors. Lagos is what it is because the environment was kind of friendly to the things that put it in that position. Now, I have my reservations about Lagos, and it's not as someone who just wants to dislike Lagos. I was born in Lagos.
2: Okay.
3: A part of my childhood, you know, was in Lagos. I still remember what my life was like. But you cannot pay me today to live in Lagos. Every time I have leave, as you're aware, I always travel to Lagos because there's something always taking me there. And, you know, just being around the city and saying, yeah, this is where I was born. There's nothing. If I had a choice, I would not want to live in Lagos today. Because the Lagos of my childhood was kind of different. But still, there are other

0: cities and states in Nigeria that has more tranquility. It's more calm. The bustle of Lagos is not what I want on a daily. That's just me. Now, if we claim that we cannot compare Rivers to Lagos because Lagos is Lagos and it has this and it has that, do we not have what it takes to create the kind of environment that should attract what Lagos has or even more?
1: We do, and that's where government comes in. I think when I have discussions with my friends, I used to say there are things that only the states can do, right? And that's why when I look around a state like Abia, I smile. I look at Akwa Ibom, I smile. I have a lot of joy, you know, when I see Abia State news pop on my timeline. I'm always eager to read what's the next big news, what's the next great story that has come out of that place. That's because there are a few things that only the states can do. We had there was a project at some point in Akwa Ibom, the Ibom power plant, you know, and at some point it fizzled out. The subsequent government didn't continue, or so on and so forth. It now died down. But look at what they have: an international airport, they have the Ibom Air as well. Both of those two projects,
0: arguably Nigeria's best airline,
1: you know,
0: arguably
1: those two projects, the airport, the airport, the airline, and the international stadium, are PPP, public-private partnership. After it's been built 10 years ago or whatsoever, they still have a chunk of the ownership by government, and the private guys run it. And you see how successful they've been and have made the town become, meaning they can attract exactly what Lagos do attract. Because in the airline now, there are a lot of businesses that comes in directly and indirectly. A lot of money is exchanging hands, and people can also connected to that particular job or workforce. So they can actually attract that. You look at what a private individual was able to do with the power plant in Abia State. Forgotten what's that name again? The power plant by Batanaji, the one in Abia at the moment.
0: I can't remember the name, but the one that
1: yes, you know, the Batanaji engineer, Batanaji, the one he did, you know, Abapa at the moment. They are off the national grid. And that's an individual doing it. So imagine if the state government wants to follow suit, because I read a story where the governor is trying to, talk with EEDC and move Abia.
0: Geometric power plant.
1: Totally move Abia away from the national grid. So imagine he's trying to pay off their debts, then expand to cover Umahia and the other environs. Right now, it's 9 local government area. So imagine if you go to Abia right now, what you will see is businesses opening, springing up here and there, costs of a bit of value for their land resources at the moment. If a land was supposed to have gone for, let's say, 10 million naira back in the days, if you go now, it's tripled its value. You know, people want to come together to the place where, because a road has now been constructed, a gully erosion has been sorted out, this and that is springing up. You could see that people are beginning to key in. And look at what gives me joy. I watched a few days ago where a church has donated an MRI scan equipment. I think it's about $1 million to the state government.
0: Amazing.
1: That is a church. I think it was Latter-day Saint or so doing that. One of the Catholic church donated is an electronic sweeper that sweeps the road.
0: The streets, yeah.
1: Two machines. So they see that government is doing something. They're trying to key into the process.
0: Yeah.
1: So with that, there is expansion of job. There is, you encourage people. Just a few months ago as well, one of the bottling companies for the beverage, I don't want to talk say their name, just like what we have with the mineral right now, the beverage, opening another production site in Aba. So you know how many people will now, either you're a driver, you're a delivery man, you are a cleaner. You see, it's expanding. So there are things that only the government can do.
0: Imagine the syringe factory behind us.
1: Okay.
0: Starts operations. Just imagine.
1: Beside us here, we have someone who does, there's a bread factory in there and other things.
0: Yes, so.
1: I know how many people used to come out of that place in the evening.
0: With big buses.
1: With big buses.
0: Yes.
1: Dropping them and picking them up in the morning.
0: And you know why it's interesting? We were here when there was nothing there.
1: Okay.
0: Right? We were here. There was nothing there.
1: Okay.
0: So the bakery is up. And, you know, for me to see the people that come to that building, and still remember that not too long ago,
1: it was fallow. It was lying fallow.
0: Exactly. All these people are connected. They are employed.
1: Yeah.
0: I go there to buy bread.
1: Mm.
0: So there's something happening there that is pulling people. There's an economic activity.
1: So now we are currently in a situation of, I don't know how to describe it in River State at the moment, whether we are in comatose, because it's as if there is really some level of shutdown of governance.
0: Mm.
1: I was traveling a few months ago, so we just traversed the NTA road going to Rumola to use the park, and at the center of the road, the major road, heap of waste, dirt, heap of waste, dirt. And I asked myself, what is really going on? In 2026, Abia used to be the dirtiest state. He has the award, even if they put them in third, we'll say, no, this particular survey is wrong. Put them number one, because we know. But you can't say that again. I went to Milverton, where they have the park, Milverton around park. And goodness me, I was pressed. I wanted to use myself. I didn't see anywhere to use, because I'm conscious that I can't stand here. This place is too clean. I had to walk into a street. I kept on moving left, right, until I finally saw a place where I could help myself.
0: Oh, my goodness.
1: That's because of how clean it is. And I'm also conscious that I will not contribute to making it dirty at this point in time. That's how governance have changed the face of a place and have put back the people on the map.
0: I told you he's a headliner. I told you. He's had his time in the north. He dated a Hausa girl. He came to the east. He played in an Igbo club, right? Lots of things have happened. Well, Eval, it's always wonderful doing this with you. But let's take a few messages, because I can take calls. If you want to contribute, send it to 080-903-06416, and I'll take your messages. We have 5 minutes left. So River State has not witnessed the kind of development we expect for over 10 years now. It's moving backward, just politics and nothing more. So sad. That message read, you didn't give your name, but you gave your thoughts. Good evening, Oracle. In the 80s, River State was nearly at par with Lagos, save for Lagos being a former federal capital. The state was on track again when former Governor Amaechi was in charge. But if the Wike administration had continued and sustained Amaechi's legacy, we wouldn't have been in this present state of squalor we are in today. In some, River State development in terms of human and infrastructure died the day our former First Lady, Mrs. Jonathan, handed the state to former Governor Wike, who has now converted it to his personal estate, Bene Mark Opoku from Kana local government area. Good evening. How can't we compare River State with Lagos? Lagos stopped being federal capital in 91, and the preparation for Abuja stopped infrastructure projects before 91. However, is Ogun State giving any part of Lagos State electricity? Imagine Abia giving a whole River State electricity in Eche. Was it federal government that gave Lagos the monorail? Was it federal government that made the ambulance service and the fire service to respond to emergency by Lagos residents? At 59, River State is taking our phones to Abia State to charge. Shame. Please, if we are not ashamed of where we are at 59, make we continue to set play. Text from Oyibo says, Geometric, thank you. Somebody also helped us while we were trying to remember. This is what River State Government and Rivers House of Assembly is supposed to do by localizing electricity bill to benefit the entire state. Omoko Gas Turbine, Afam Gas Turbine, Transamadi Gas Turbine, but these politicians and their blind supporters are evil. The Minister of FCT should be held responsible for the condition of River State, Mazi Onyenucheya says. I have 2 minutes on the clock. Eval,
1: yeah.
0: What should be the expectation for the next decade? How should River State move for the next 10 years?
1: I think we should reposition by simply trying to expand in terms of infrastructural development. Let's get everybody at par so that we could lift the burden off the city center by that healthcare, education, security should improve at the hinterlands.
0: Mm.
1: Give everybody a sense of belonging, irrespective of where you are residing. With that, we'll put less pressure on the city center. You might be migrating to Port Harcourt from where you are because there's nothing. There's no healthcare, there's no lights, there's nothing. But if we start taking development to them, I'm not sure we'll have many people come here.
0: Okay.
1: Those places will also start to experience a boom. So if we redirect that and try to expand our tentacles on how to partner, sometimes partnership works better.
0: Mm.
1: Expand businesses, factories, industries could grow. That gives people the opportunity or the enabled environment to also become entrepreneurs and work and employ others.
0: Thank you very much, Eval.
1: Thank you so much.
0: How I love spending time with you. I am going to make sure that I keep coming up with conversations where I can drag you into the studio.
1: Thank you.
0: Thank you for making the time. All right, that's as far as we can go on this conversation. I guess I should say happy 59th anniversary to River State. We live and work here, so we are Riverians by extension. The major news comes up at 6. Stay with us.
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1: Hello, good evening. It's Wednesday, May 27, 2026. INEC continues voters registration is on. Take advantage of the opportunity to register to vote. On the news this evening, mixed reactions as Rivers celebrates 59th anniversary. Advertising regulator warns politicians against unapproved campaign adverts. Government assures safe release of abducted pupils, teachers on Children's Day. On the foreign scene, Iran says U.S. draft deal includes troop withdrawal and end to blockade. Details of these and more will be reaching you in a moment. Stay with us. I am OK Onwubunu with the news. As Rivers State marks 59 years since its creation, different views are emerging on how far the state has come, with government officials, analysts and residents reflecting on its progress, challenges and the need for greater development and unity. A public affairs analyst, Professor Richard Mwokocha, said the state has recorded some progress but is still far from where it should be. Professor Mwokocha, in an interview with correspondent Emeka Otuka, said resources meant for the development of the state have largely been diverted to excessive political activities. He called on those in authority to properly channel what he described as the rich blessings of the state towards meaningful development that will improve the lives of the people.
2: We have made some progress, but I think we are far from where we should be. It needs to be said that perhaps we have deployed the resources that should have developed River State into too much of politics in every political season. I think there is need for some introspection and need to redirect how we utilize the blessings of River State to ensure that it can mean an amount of blessings for the people of River State. We should see growth.
1: He also called on the state and local governments to give greater priority to human capital and infrastructural development across the state.
2: Every government must work and channel its energy towards reflecting advancement in the life of its people, both in infrastructural and in human development aspects of the state, than just some physical objects and of the infrastructural nature. That is what River State needs to do, and we need to see a River State that makes sense for its people, not that it makes for the national political theater.
1: Meanwhile, some residents of Port Harcourt say the reality on ground does not fully reflect the level of progress expected from a state blessed with huge natural and economic resources. Speaking with our correspondent, some of the respondents compared River State to Lagos State, saying Lagos appears to have experienced faster growth and better urban development over the years.
3: I don't see anything positive about our state. We have the oil, we have everything to, you know, live right, but really people are in the circle, the so-called politicians, you know. It's best we do the right thing for us to enjoy. So as we are here, we what is deposited in the state, so we are meant to enjoy together, you know, for us to live in harmony.
4: In River State now, you can see that some road development, you see some road flyover, very precious road everywhere, but where River State has problems, it's much stronger.
5: For the whole of 59 years, there hasn't been much improvement. Use Lagos as an example. What Lagos has achieved as a state, Rivers is supposed to be like the second, but what we are seeing, I cannot say anything tangible that Rivers State has achieved.
1: Others say the ongoing political crisis in the state is affecting development and making life more difficult for residents. They believe that roads and infrastructure alone are not enough without peace, unity and political stability. They want political leaders and stakeholders to work together to restore peace and move the state forward.
6: The state has really deteriorated due to the political instability and crisis, not only from recent times, but the years before. This has been an issue that has been piling up in the state, and it has affected completely the growth of the state economical wise. You know, the only thing that looks like it's moving forward that is not deteriorating is infrastructure, but we the Rivers people will not eat infrastructure. Civil servants were not promoted until our governor Sim did that recently. for over more than 8 years, if I'm not mistaken. Pensioners too have not been paid. We can do better. We just need peace. We need political stability.
7: We are going so backward because what a poor man can afford before he cannot afford it.
1: Despite these concerns, Governor Siminalayi Fubara insists that the unity and resilience of Rivers people remain the foundation for the state's growth and development. The governor said this in a statement signed by his chief press secretary, Onwuka Nzeshi, to mark 59 years anniversary of the creation of the state. Governor Fubara said, despite different challenges, Rivers people have continued to show strength, unity and resilience since the state was created. He also described Rivers State as a major contributor to Nigeria's economy, not just because of oil and gas, but also because of the achievements of his people in areas like business, law, entertainment, sports, public service, and education. The governor assured residents that his administration will continue to focus on peace, security, and development across the state, while encouraging young people to remain hopeful and committed to building a better Rivers State. Now, this next piece of information is for politicians and the supporters planning to air campaigns and adverts on radio, television, newspapers, and social media platforms. The Advertising Regulatory Council of Nigeria is reminding them to follow the proper rules before releasing campaign adverts in the media. Speaking on Nigeria Info FM's Hard Facts program, the council's zonal head, Lawrence Edijala, warned that all political adverts must be checked and approved before they are made public. He said no politician should ignore the process because of money, influence, or pressure. Adijala said obeying the rules will help ensure political messages remain professional, responsible, and well-regulated.
8: Politicians, they make use of the billboard, radio stations, TV stations. In all this medium of exposure, we have registered practitioners or agencies. So they approach these ones. We appeal to them. You know, a politician will come, please play this advert, put it on radio now. And they are authorizing you. So it is very difficult. We appeal to the politicians themselves. Play by the rules. Also comply by making sure that advert you want to expose out there is vetted.
1: The ruling by the Federal High Court in Abuja, which empowers INEC to issue and adjust election timetables when necessary, is to generate a reaction from stakeholders. Speaking with correspondent Emeka Otuka on this, a legal practitioner in Port Harcourt and Damzi Ekulo disagrees with the court's position, insisting that the commission's guidelines cannot override the provisions of the Electoral Act. Ekulo, while reacting to INEC's decision to appeal the earlier Federal High Court judgment that nullified the timelines issued for party primaries and nomination of candidates, argued that the Electoral Act 2026, as amended, clearly grants political parties up to 120 days before a general election to submit the names of their candidates to INEC.
9: Section 29 sub 1 of the Electoral Act 2026 as amended states that every political party shall not later than 120 days before the date appointed for general elections submit to the commission the list of candidates the party proposes to sponsor at elections. While section 32 sub section 1 states that the commission at least has 60 days before the day of election to publish names and addresses of candidates sponsored by political parties. So INEC guideline abridging the 120 days as stated by the Electoral Act to, you know, political parties to submit these names before general election amounts to a nullity.
1: As you may know, Justice James Omotosho of the Federal High Court in Abuja, in his ruling on Tuesday, said INEC has the legal power to issue and adjust election timetables when necessary, declaring the 2027 electoral timetable valid and consistent with the Electoral Act 2026. Justice Omotosho held that election timetables do not cover only voting dates, but also include key preparatory activities such as the submission of membership registers and the conduct of party primaries. He adds that while INEC can issue and adjust election timetables, any such changes must strictly comply with the provisions of the Electoral Act 2026. Justice Omotosho's ruling comes after INEC appealed a ruling by Justice Mohammed Umrah of the Federal High Court last week Wednesday that it does not have the power to prescribe timelines for political party primaries ahead of the general elections, holding that such authority is not contained in Section 29, 82 and 84, Subsection 1 of the Electoral Act. Former Deputy President of the Senate, Senator Ovioma Agege, has officially resigned from the All Progressives Congress days after losing his Delta Central APC Senate primary. Omagege announced his resignation in a later address to the APC chairman of Orogun Ward 2 in Ugali North local government area of Delta State. The former Deputy Senate President said he will pursue his goals of delivering development and effective representation for Delta Central, Delta State, and Nigeria outside the APC. Away from politics and electoral matters, now to health concerns. A four-year-old child has reportedly died from a suspected case of diphtheria in Rivers State. As health authorities monitor three possible cases of the disease, Nigeria Info gathered that the suspected cases involve a 16-year-old boy in Oyibo local government area and four-year-old twins from Agbandele in Emoha local government area. One of the twins reportedly died on Monday. Sources say the father of the twins allegedly refused to vaccinate the children and later discharged them from the University of Port Harcourt Teaching Hospital against medical advice. Doctors are currently awaiting laboratory results to confirm whether the illness is truly diphtheria, while health officials believed to have had contact with the patients are being vaccinated to prevent further spread of the disease. Diphtheria is a serious bacterial infection that affects the throat and nose and can make breathing difficult. It spreads easily from person to person and can be prevented through vaccination. Let's take a quick break. When we return, Governor Shaw's safe release of abducted pupils and teachers on Children's Day. Stay tuned.

0: On behalf of the good people of Opobo Nkoro local government area, I heartily felicitate with the government and people of River State as our dear state celebrates our 59th anniversary on the 27th of May 2026. This historic occasion offers us another opportunity to reflect on the resilience, unity, rich cultural heritage and remarkable contribution of the Rivers people towards the growth and development of the nation. Over the years, River State has remained the beacon of strength, excellent enterprise, progress, blessing with great human and natural resources and driven by the industrial spirit of our people. As we celebrate this important milestone, we reaffirm our collective commitment to peace, unity, stability, development and the collective advancement of our dear state for the benefit of our present and our future generation. May God Almighty continue to bless River State with peace, stability, progress and empowering prosperity. This is signed by Barrister James A. James, Chairman of Opobo Nkoro Local Government Area.
1: America.
2: The chairman and coordinator of the Renewed Hope Ambassadors, Emohua Local Government Area, Sir Chidi Lloyd, PhD, on behalf of the government and the hospitable people of Emohua Local Government Area, heartily welcome the River State coordinator of the Renewed Hope Ambassadors, Ambassador Desmond Akawo, the Rivers East coordinator, Honorable Buma Iyaye, and the entire leadership of the Rivers Rainbow Coalition to Emohua for the inauguration of the 14 ward coordinators of the Renewed Hope Ambassadors, Emohua Local Government Chapter. Date, Sunday, 17th May 2026. Time, 12 noon. Venue, Emohua Council Pavilion. Members of the Rainbow Coalition across Emohua Local Government Area are encouraged to turn out en masse to welcome the state coordinator and his entourage. We did hope Tinubu is our president. Tinubu is our president. Wike is our leader. And this is signed by Bright Josie Elendu, Special Advisor to the Chairman, Information and Strategic Communication.

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1: Welcome back. Now, the rest of the news. Oyo State Governor Seyi Makinde has allayed the fears of the families of abducted teachers and students, assuring that his administration was making serious efforts to secure their release. Governor Makinde gave this assurance while receiving the State Deputy Governor Bayo Lawal alongside other Muslim faithful in his private residence in Ikolaba, Ibadan, the state capital, with the Eid al-Kabri celebration. The governor said the government is working round the clock to ensure that the children are reunited with their families. President Bola Tinubu has directed security agencies and relevant ministries to strengthen protection measures for schools located in high-risk areas across the country. President Tinubu gave the directive in his message, marking the 2026 Children's Day celebration on Wednesday. The president said the government would intensify coordinated rescue efforts for abducted children and vulnerable citizens, particularly those recently kidnapped in Oyo State and Borno State. The president said all relevant security agencies had been directed to sustain and intensify intelligence-led rescue operations aimed at securing the safe return of the abducted children. President Bola Tinubu has called on Nigerians to embrace love, tolerance, and unity as Muslims across the country celebrate Eid al-Kabri. President Tinubu spoke with journalists on Wednesday shortly after observing the Eid prayers at the Dodon Barracks Prayer Ground in Lagos. The president thanked God for preserving the lives of Nigerians to witness another Eid al-Kabri celebration and urged citizens to reflect on the lessons of the season. Meanwhile, River State Governor Simin Alaye Fubara has extended Eid al-Kabri greetings to Muslim faithful in River State and across the country, urging Nigerians to embrace the values of sacrifice, compassion, generosity, and unity. In a statement issued by his Chief Press Secretary Onwuka Nzeshi, Governor Fubara described the Eid al-Kabri celebration as a period for deep reflection and renewed commitment to peaceful coexistence, regardless of religious differences. The governor also commended the Muslim community for its contributions to peace, economic growth, and the social harmony in River State. He urged both Muslims and non-Muslims to use the occasion to strengthen mutual respect, unity, and collective progress, stressing that religious diversity should serve as a source of strength rather than division. The Nigeria Security and Civil Defense Corps has deployed special tactical teams across the state before, during, and after the festivities. According to the spokesperson for the command, Ihemacho Umuedo, the state commandant Joachim Okafor ordered the deployment after a strategic management briefing held at the command headquarters in Port Harcourt. Officers have been sent to key areas such as Eid prayer grounds, markets and motorparks, recreation centers, major roads and other security flashpoints. He also directed the anti-vandal units to step up patrols around critical infrastructure like telecom sites, electricity installations, and oil and gas pipelines. Okafor assured residents of maximum security during the celebration. He warned criminals against unlawful activities and urged the public to report suspicious movements to security agencies.
0: And now, we'll bring you news from around the world.
1: And from the international scene, Iran's state TV said it had obtained a draft of an initial unofficial framework for a memorandum of understanding between Iran and the United States on ending the conflict. Under the framework, Iran would restore commercial shipping through the Strait of Hormuz to pre-war levels within a month, while the United States would withdraw military forces from Iran's vicinity and lift a naval blockade. State TV said the framework, which excludes military vessels and envisages Iran managing ship traffic through the strait in cooperation with Oman, was not yet finalized and that Tehran would take no steps without tangible verification. It added that if a final agreement was reached within 60 days, it could be approved as a binding UN Security Council resolution.

0: is the news on 92.3 Nigeria Info.
1: And that's our package on the news this evening. You heard that Governor Fubara, a stakeholder and residents of Port Harcourt, have expressed different views as Rivers celebrates its 59th anniversary. We told you that advertising regulator has warned politicians against unapproved campaign adverts. We reported that the federal government and the Oyo State government have promised to ensure the safe release of the abducted pupils and teachers from abductors' den. And on the foreign scene, Iran said U.S. draft deal includes troop withdrawal and end to blockade. That's the news, as edited by Onyekachi Ngosu. To reach the news team, send an SMS or a WhatsApp message to 0808-721-7215. I am OK Onwubonu. Good evening and many thanks for listening.

0: Igeria Info. We'll be right back.
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0: That was an infomercial.
2: When I hear a part of my story, I tried to hide in the glory and sweep it under the table so you would never know. 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

0: We are live and direct on 92.3 FM Nigeria Info. My name is Eden. Thank you for joining us. It is another beautiful time with the Boeing Group. We always have updates for you from Boeing Group. First off, we have the recap on the Realtors Conference. Boeing Group just recently had its second edition of the Realtors Meetup Conference in the city of Port Harcourt, and it was an amazing event. Dr. Martins, please, what can you say happened? Tell us.
1: It was a lovely outing.
0: Yes.
1: The second series in the year, a Realtors Meetup 6.2. 6.1 happened in February 28th, and this month, May 23rd, when we experienced the second one, people turned up, people that want to make money on real estate, learn, relearn, and learn. They were there. And my good friend Izu was on top of his game, dishing out a nugget to the real estate partner. Of course, I was there to make a presentation about how to handle rejection. Rejection is one of the biggest obstacles to the sales people, not only real estate, all over the world. Any product, people always object how to handle that. That was handled by myself. Then we have a Boeing thing I talked about, the Boeing advantage, how you can make it big through the Boeing product and services. And I'm sure people listening to me now were in that hall, where Park Hall, at the presidential. If you are there, congratulations, and you can go to Boeing social media page and drop comment on what you enjoy about that program. And we also mentioned people that will be going to London, 50 people that have been to London Bridge, UK in month of August. If you're already qualifying, congratulations. If you're about to qualify, please put on more effort on those things we discuss at that room there. What can help you to be in London Bridge, to spend 10 days in UK, all expenses paid by Boeing Group.
0: Wow, yes, it was. I mean, myself, I was there as well, and it was a beautiful, beautiful. Congratulations to all the realtors that were there. It has been an improvement, and it's only from here onwards. Moving on, we also have the LAG City launch coming up on the 30th of this month. So, Dr. Martins, I know you have some little information that you want to pass across to the listeners. We also have some promos running as well on the LAG City launch. So let's hear it from you, Doctor.
1: I want to say that investment has no barrier. Opportunity are everywhere. The fastest growing investment location in Nigeria today is a corridor called Beju Lekki. That's where we have Lekki Free Trade Zone. That's where we have Lekki Deep Sea Port. That's where we have Dangote Refinery, the biggest in the world. And in this corridor, that's where the coastal road, the super highway running from Lagos to Calabar, has already been completed from Amadu Bello, Victoria Island, Lekki, Ibeju Lekki, Lekki Express to Dangote Refinery. This has been completed. I drove this road myself. So, a local government there called Ibeju Lekki have been estimated to contribute 70% of the salary generated revenue to Lagos state government in year 2026 and beyond. And that's where we are pitching our tent. And that's why we are there. In less than 2 months, we are launching the second product in Lagos.
0: That's big.
1: We call LAG City, Lekki Aviation Green City. The second and probably going to be the biggest airport in West Africa is coming up in Lekki, along Lekki Expressway. And that's where we have this project, LAG City. Mm-hmm. For those that are conscious of property location, they will agree with me that property around airport have a way of appreciating far and above property, far away the airport. And that is why we pinch our teeth in LAG City. Any new product boy is launched to market, we give opportunity to earn from there. At the end, by Boeing selling at a discounted rate, LAG City will not be exceptional. 20 plots have been put aside to sell at 50% discount. Mean that as you are buying this property, already making money in your property investment. So if you are listening to me, I want to invest in Lagos, the fastest growing corridor when it comes to property investment. You may call my colleagues in the end of this number, 090-555-22233. Or go to Boeing website, www.boeingestates.com. Boeing spelled B-O-I-N-G. Estate with an S. .com. Or you check us up on our social media platform, Boeing Estate Twitter, Boeing Estate on Facebook, Boeing Estate on Earth, Boeing Estate, Boeing Estate. Don't forget to put the S.
0: Wow. Thank you, Doctor, for that expansive The Lac City is a very strategic location. And I mean, if you're into properties, if you're into this kind of thing, you definitely know that this is huge. Okay, so moving back to Port Harcourt, we also had the groundbreaking ceremony in Aqua Vista. It was beautiful. I forgot to mention that it was an amazing event. We had a lot of realtors, a lot of partners, well-wishers come into, you know, Aqua Vista to come see what we are doing. And I mean, there's a lot of infrastructural development going on there. You can see it. If you go to the social media platforms, you can see a lot of trucks, a lot of cranes, a lot of work is going there. Dr. Martins, please tell us what is actually happening in Aqua Vista with Boeing.
1: Just a few days ago, after the Meritus meetup, all roads led to Aqua Vista, where we have a kind of a picnic of sorts and a foundation laying ceremony.
0: Yes.
1: Our foundation, that marked the beginning of a milestone, a beginning of development in Aqua Vista. That's where we have our lake resort coming up, and the Aqua Vista is estate overlooking this lake. But this is the first groundbreaking ceremony we see that witnessed by more than 300 persons. And the foundation has been laid, the building is coming up. In the next few months, we also call on Rivers people to come and do what they call housewarming.
0: Wow.
1: Ceremony at Aqua Vista. Some months ago, I told people Aqua Vista is buy and build. Remember, Aqua Vista is selling at a discounted rate. We have about 4.6 kilometers internal and access road, and we are paying attention. All these roads are receiving attention now. Imagine we are not local government, we are not state government, we are not federal government. But the last few years of our existence, we built 100 kilometers of roads, transformers, drainages. And that's what we're doing, Aqua Vista. So, Aqua Vista is still open. We have a few plots left there. We're not developing or want to join hands with you. I want to live in a serene environment for us to develop Aqua Vista together.
0: All right. Thank you so much. Finally, on the tidbit session, we have something for the children. As you know, May 27th, Children's Day is coming up, and Boeing Group has something for the kids. Parents, if you're listening, guardians, caregivers, if you are listening, please, this is where you want to increase the volume of your radio set. Dr. Martins, what does Boeing Group have for the children this 27th of May?
1: Yeah, Worldwide Children's Day are being celebrated in Nigeria, May 27th. This period has been set aside to gather together to celebrate children, a day dedicated for children. I want to congratulate children for them having a day. I remember growing up, Children's Day was a special day where we would go to a stadium, to match pass, new clothes, and it's as if it's a day we have freedom.
0: Yeah.
1: We decide what happened and how to spend that day. So congratulations, children. Some of us have had our days. Now we are no longer children. And for parents that still have the children, I want to congratulate you. It's wonderful you are bringing the children up. At Boeing Group, we are doing something fantastic, something wonderful to encourage parents to invest in the children. And to this opportunity, to introduce the children to the world of investment. So a special promo has been declared by Boeing Group, a special promo to encourage these parents between 25th of May to 8th of June. Any parent buying property in the name of the child will enjoy 20% in addition to the existing discount.
0: Wow.
1: Between 25th of May to 8th of June, you enjoy a whopping 20% off. And just do the calculation. When in Boeing flyer you see, and the price you see there, just remove 20%. And that's what you pay for your child or your children to have property in Boeing luxury estate, in any of Boeing estates across the country.
0: Wow, that is amazing. So if you've been listening and you want to enjoy all of these goodies, all of these updates from the Boeing Group, please call the numbers 090-555-22233. I'll take that again, 090-555-22233. You can also call 090-555-22236. 090-555-22236. You can also visit the social media platforms Boeing Estates with an S on YouTube, Instagram, Facebook, and on TikTok, and also the website at www.boeingestateswithans.com. So thank you so much, Dr. Martins, for being on the Boeing Tidbit, and we'll be back with more information from the Boeing Group.
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1: Let's talk on Nigeria Evolve.

0: Would you please stand? I started this off thanking you, and I want to end it the same way. I owe you a debt of gratitude that I'll never be able to repay. When I would cry and say I can't, you made me go harder. You pushed me to limits that I didn't know were inside of me. The hard work I put in was because I didn't want to let you down. Those countless hours in the backyard, we would compete against each other like strangers. It built me to last. Those days that turned into late nights of me working on my left hand so it was just as good as my right, it made me an unstoppable force. That time you got kicked out of the game as my coach and snuck back in the side door and coached me from the stands just to get kicked out again, it showed me that there was no limitations on how you would show up for me. It's the exact same way I try to show up for my kids. So even though I hated being called Little Dwayne, I admired you as a kid. I admire you now. We had the same exact dream, and we carry the same exact name, Dwayne Tyrone Wade. To know we hustle all the way to the Basketball Hall of Fame is God's will. So Pops, will you join me on stage as we take our rightful step into basketball heaven? This one right here, this one is for my father. I love you, and I'm thankful for you. We in the Hall of Fame, dog.
1: Mom's always going to pick up the phone. Always. So for me, I told myself I wasn't going to get emotional, but I think this is appropriate, especially now that my parents are getting up in age. You think they're always going to be there. Sometimes you take it for granted. And I always try to make that point in my head. Like, my mom always says, I said, Mom, I got to call you back. She says, yeah, right. Because sometimes I don't call her back. And I should be more mindful of that.
2: If your mom is alive, hurry up before she's gone. You will not know until you lose them. If you lose them, you will know what I'm talking about. Your aunties will try, but they can never do like mommy. Your mother's friends will try, but they can never do like her. And never disrespect your mother. They will leave you one day. They will go. But if the memories are not good, you will never forgive yourself.

0: Hi, good evening, welcome. This is Football Frenzy tonight. Yep, Football Frenzy. Not extra time, the regular, because we've got a game to go down this evening where you also get the live commentaries here on 92.3 Nigeria Info. I call it the Junior Boys Interhouse Sport, and it's the UEFA Europa Conference League. We've got a final that involves an English team. Last week, when we were also here, we had an English team in it, and I'm talking of the eventual champions of the Europa League in Aston Villa when they took on Freiburg. This time around, it's Crystal Palace versus Rayo Vallecano. And then a weekend, also one big game, big tie, big clash, great encounter, UEFA Champions League final. Yeah, what else can I say? It's surely going to be a big encounter that we will have this weekend. So just where do I start off from? Let me start by saying Happy Children's Day to everybody out there. I don't care how big you are. As far as you were born by someone, you are a child, in the eyes of your parents. No matter how big you think you are, you are surely a child. That I can guarantee that to you. So Happy Children's Day to everybody out there. I hope you did enjoy your day. And for also you that have got kids, yeah, I hope you took care of your children today, took them out, had fun, enjoyed yourself as well. So Happy Children's Day to everybody out there. Like I did say, Crystal Palace versus Rayo Vallecano, you get the live commentaries here from 8 p.m. That is guaranteed. And just a confirmation, the Bafana have released their official squad for the 2026 FIFA World Cup. I've made of a lot of home-based player. We've got only few. And I mean only few, very few, that ply their trades outside the shores of South Africa. A lot down here from Africa, and not just from Africa, down from their league. That's the crazy thing. A lot of them down from their league. Yep. As I can confirm to you, their goalkeepers, two for now, which I can confirm. Talking of, let me just confirm part of the players was watching it, how they were presented their list for how they presented their World Cup squad, and it made a lot of sense because I was like, they did Nigeria go do them like this. For their goalkeepers, three of them, Ronwen Williams, Sifo Shane, and Bratson Peterson, all making the team and all playing their trades in South Africa, which is Mamelodi Sundowns, Orlando Pirates, and Kaizer Chiefs. For the defenders, Coliso Modal of Sundowns, Otue Makunya of Philadelphia Unions. Also invited was Bradley Gross, Kaizer Chiefs, Tabang Mutudi of Polokwane City, Audrey Modiba, Mamelodi Sundowns, Kulumani Ndamani, Mamelodi Sundowns, Imel Okun of Hanover 96, Samukele Kabini of Molde FK, and then Mbekezile Mbohazi of Chicago Fires. For the midfielders, there's Teboho Mokwena, Sundowns, Jaden Adams of Sundowns, Fefelo Sitole of CD Tondela, and Talente Mbata of Pirates. Then Oswin Apolis of Orlando Pirates for the forwards. Shefan Moremi of Orlando Pirates, Evidence Mahopa, Orlando Pirates, Laos Foster, Burnley, Ikram Reinas, Mamelodi Sundowns, Rebo Hilo Mofokeng, Orlando Pirates, Temba Zwane also invited from Mamelodi Sundowns, I beg your pardon, Kamogelo Sibilibili of Orlando Pirates, amongst the players he invited too. Players unveiled for South Africa heading to the World Cup. And do not forget, just this past weekend, we saw South African teams do magic. And I'm talking of the brilliant outing from Mamelodi Sundowns at the CAF Champions League. Came out top, winning it. Sundowns playing a 1-1 draw away from home against Asfar of Morocco. First leg ended in their favor. Also, where they beat Asfar by ESFA by 1-0. So it's been a wonderful period of celebration for Sundowns, as well as that of talking of Orlando Pirates, because Pirates also were crowned champions in the South African League. We'll have these conversations keep going on and on and on and on. Look at the Nigerian teams and maybe the expectations from them, the back and forth. I know we're supposed to talk much about this on Monday, but yeah, we will have that conversation today on 92.3 Nigeria Info.
1: It's a big show that they're putting on tonight as well here. Settle back and see what unfolds over the next 90 minutes. Sundowns to get matters underway. A team in the Brazilian colours. This is Hamudan. Tocanero, excellent ball across, and McQuena gets the clearance ahead of the goalkeeper of the Royal Armed Forces players. That might be a chance though for the home team. Skewed off the left side of the good guy, Hamudan, the captain. Another stupendous tackle. Now Lezaku gets the ball away on the left foot, not enough power, but that's the first shot in anger with Matthews. Back again, is he going to fire? Matthews, wide a goal. Suddenly they found their mojo. So, Rimat against Williams. Sends it the wrong way. Well, our forces have to be.

0: pace of the game is really picking up. Drag back. Oh. 8 matches without defeat at home in all competitions. Chance here for Mukwena. What a strike. Absolute thunderbolt on the stroke of half-time, and Mamelodi Sundowns have equalised here and have put the pressure now right back on the Moroccans. And away goal is going to count massively, potentially, in this tie. So another vital juncture in this Champions League final. Opportunity for Royal Armed Forces to restore their lead. Again. And is that the golden opportunity for the home side gone? Badly gets away for once from Mudau. Still going. Square ball! Another chance missed from right in front of goal. One of the two surviving players, along with Denis Onyango from the 2016 winning side. There is the final whistle. Mamelodi Sundowns are African champions. They have walked a very long road to get here. Finally, after a decade, they are crowned as champions in a near silent stadium. The trophy is handed over to Mamelodi Sundowns, and the celebrations can begin. These are your new African champions, Mamelodi Sundowns, victors tonight.
1: As I'm getting older, man, I'm realizing that my mum's, wow. You know, sometimes I call my mum, but I'll FaceTime her, and I'm like, she's talking, making me laugh, whatever. And I'm like looking around for like a recording device. Like, I just want to record her voice. Like, it's at that place now where I'm just trying to hold on to everything she's given me, you know, because for all of us, our mothers aren't always going to be here. But wow, what amazing joy and luck you have to have your mother in your life. I mean, the other day, just yesterday, I called her. It's like, yeah, we're in New York. I got a premiere, we got billboards everywhere, yeah, Brad Pitt's here today. She's like, all right, shut up, calm down. Humble yourself, yeah. Stay grounded, you know, remember where you came from. Yeah. I was like, thank you, Mom, I love you.
2: What is pain? My own father, a man I idolized for my entire life, he doesn't speak to me, we haven't spoken for years.
3: It's sad, it's horrible, it's whatever you want to call it.
2: That's pain.
4: The fight would be more if he was in my corner, for sure.
3: I still hope he's there on the night, just like his old man.
5: If he's watching this, what would you say to him?
3: I'm here. I'm getting ready for the biggest fight of my life. If he'll be next to me, like his father's next to him, we can do it together.
0: He's here!
6: Oh, wow. Oh, wow.
0: Senior and Junior!
6: Hear the reaction on the big screen.
0: Father and son reunited! Simply the best!
6: I was not expecting this. I was not expecting this because there was just no sign of it.
0: And that is the picture of the year so far.
6: On the shoulder of his son. Oh my days, man, it's making me slightly emotional.
0: And it is just poetry.
6: Eubank has spoken of pain. The fighter's pain isn't physical. A pugilist's pain.

0: Once again, good evening, football friends in 92.3 Nigeria Info is the station. And like I did say, a game goes down. Crystal Palace are up against Rayo Vallecano, the UEFA Europa Conference League. Ask any team about this competition, and I guess the first name out of their lips will be Chelsea FC. That's going to be the name out of their lips when it comes to this competition. Why not Chelsea? It's Chelsea that have won it. Welcome to the show. My name is Ekpo Nya. I'm not alone. I have Jeff. Hi, Jeff. Good evening.
1: Is that how you're starting the show? I enter the studio and I hear Chelsea.
0: You don't like it?
1: What's happening to Chelsea?
0: First off,
1: we are on holiday.
0: First off, happy Children's Day, Jeff.
1: What do you mean? Happy Children's Day to you, too, Ekpo.
0: Thank you. Here's the problem. No, before you go further. Hold on, I'm going to allow you to speak.
1: When I'm done. Okay. I still have the mic.
0: No problem.
1: I don't know today was Children's Day, by the way.
0: I hope you know that I can off your mic.
1: I know. You know, say I will not allow you to speak too.
0: Okay. Now let's see who's going to talk now. Can you talk?
2: Allow me to talk.
0: Oh, are you going to beg?
2: Yes, I'm begging.
0: You're begging now.
2: I'm begging you off the mic.
0: You're begging off the mic. You won't beg when the mic is on.
1: I'm still begging. Okay. But in a low voice.
0: Now speak.
1: I didn't know today was Children's Day till so I got into the studio when I saw fleet of cars. And I'm like, what's happening? Did anybody do wedding? And they are not inviting anybody. Then I entered the complex, I saw lots of children. And I'm like, what's going on? And at the end of the day, I noticed all Children's Day and they had fun. And
0: they had fun.
1: Yeah, they had fun. I was in the office working and my mom called me. Happy Children's Day. And I'm like, Sinase.
0: And you're like, well, hold on. And you're like, what?
1: That's what I want to do now. I'm like, mommy. And she's like, you're still my, even if you're doing Oga, you're still my own child.
0: I'll play two things, particularly for Jeff and because of the statement, but go on.
1: No, that's what she said. And I'm like, that's what she said. And I just laughed about it. And I'm like, okay, makes sense. I was doing a lot of things that day.
0: You're thinking you're a big man now. I say there's no need.
1: Am I not a big man? No, I'm not saying. I'm not saying. I'm not saying. I'm not saying. There's no need. Don't put words into my mouth.

0: But he's got his hands on his ankle, down on the turf, back on his feet. It's going to be a throw for Crystal Palace. Munoz set to take. The Colombian has been a key figure for Palace in recent years. Munoz with a long throw into the 18. It's headed backwards. Would that be a corner? Yes, it is. Because ball finally comes off the head of the man, Alemón, the lone striker for Rayo Vallecano in this particular game. It's going to be a corner kick for Crystal Palace. And while Rayo Vallecano are yet to have any of theirs, this should be the second for Palace. The Eagles, they are called off their horseback, looking to take this crown back to their own home turf, which could signal yet another glory and a reaccession of the fact that Europe may just be dominated by England in the last few seasons. Because Rayo Vallecano have the quest for themselves to stop the third English side to win the UEFA Europa Conference League in 3 seasons. After the success of West Ham and Chelsea, with only Olympiacos between. The side inspired by the likes of Ayub El Kabi and the manager in Jose Luis Mendeliba. The only Greek side between. It's a cross into the 18. That is looking dangerous. But then the referee sounds his whistle. There is an infringement in the 18-yard box, which is advantageous to Rayo Vallecano, the man Jorge de Frutos. That was brought down under the challenge from Jean-Philippe Mateta, as we can see on replay. There were also, some tussles between the likes of Jadon Canvo and Issi Palazon in that 18-yard box. And while it looks like Crystal Palace have created more chances, indeed, none's been clear-cut, so it's quite comfortable to say that a game may not be maybe 70-30, 60-40, but it's quite even between these two sides.
1: Yeah, it's even. Since the first 15 minutes of the game, it looks like Rayo Vallecano wanted to take the game. And now we see more of Crystal Palace now, and down to Rayo Vallecano. So it's not a game whereby one-sided. It's a game whereby if you play, I play. And that's one of the beauty of the football. Unlike the Europa League final a few days ago, where we only had Aston Villa playing, and Freiburg just trying to send all of those balls inside the box, but could not get anything from it. So it's more like you play, I play, and it's like I said, it's who needs it more, it's who have the urgency, and we'll see, wait to see how that happens.
0: All right, Vallecano have got the ball in the 18, but then it's a timely intervention there. Max and Lacra called into action. You could trust the brilliance of Alvaro Garcia, who was dancing his way into the 18. The left winger has been quite an integral figure, and we can see the referee there is a bit vocal with the man Alvaro Garcia, the referee Maurizio Mariani. It's a altercation between himself and Alvaro Garcia there, and he commands him to stand at the spot he instructs him to stand. Otherwise, he risks himself getting a yellow. And that sets the tone for a potential red. But tensions are at ease a bit now, because ball is all the way back to Augusto Battaglia, the goalkeeper for Rayo Vallecano. Not to forget, you could keep your messages coming in on WhatsApp on 0809-030-6416. That is 0809-030-6416. And we will be taking those in course of commentary. 18 minutes of football at the Red Bull Arena, precisely in Leipzig, Germany. Crystal Palace near Rayo Vallecano. The anticipation is huge because every single decision and every touch comes with a consequence. The defenders would have a sleepless night here, because the stakes are high and the price is enormous for these sides tasting European football history and glory for the first time in their respective histories. But towards the right-hand side, it's with Andrei Ratsiu, marked by Jeremy Pino. Ratsiu goes into midfield. It's now with Pathé Cisse. Cisse is looking for options in his bid to send the ball forward. Goes through the midfield for Unye Lopez. Now with Florian Lejeune for Rayo Vallecano. Sends a long ball. It's towards that left-hand side once again, where Vallecano have been brighter in terms of their attack. Looking for the run of Pedro Chavarria, while Alvaro Garcia was running into space. But that cross run in the end from Florian Lejeune ends in a throw, which is advantageous for Crystal Palace. We take a look at their road to the final, talking about the Eagles of Selhurst Park here. Started with a 2-0 away victory against Dynamo Kiev. Daniel Munoz and Eddie Nketiah on the score sheets with Bruno Sosa red carded in that particular meeting.

0: And that is the result. Their first corner kick of this meeting. The man, Maxine Lacroix, falling to the pressure of André Ratiu after some fine build-up on the right-hand side by Inigo Perez's man. Assistants, you can aptly describe the fact that they've been huffing and puffing yet to create a clear-cut chance. This could be clear-cut chance number one for Rayitos, as they are called, the Thunders of Madrid. So free kick that's set to be swung in. I could guess it's Pedro Chevaria from the right-hand side of Palace's defence. It's into the 18, headed backwards. While that looked dangerous, there was none to finish off. And the ball bouncing away from the Palace defence. Ismaila starts to chase. Ethi Palazon also chasing. That was actually Tyrick Mitchell. Pushed the ball further, and Palazon bringing him down, getting himself booked by the referee.
1: Yeah, definitely. Cruel challenge. I think this is the second rival Lekano player getting into the books, and they have to be very, very careful. And Palazon, he has to be very, very careful. This is the second rival Lekano player. You do not need all of these things. 23 minutes into the game, there is still a lot of time to play, a lot of things to play for. You do not make some certain mistakes, and when you make these mistakes, it costs you a lot.
0: Well, the precarious situation of Palace's six group stage games led to the fact that they had to play a playoff, because after six group stage games, they had three victories, two losses, and a draw. And the draw was the last against KUPS Kuopio. So until the playoffs, first off was a 1-1 draw against Rimski. The Ismail Assar strike was enough to end a draw for the return. And on the second leg, Palace with a clean sheet at Selhurst Park to ensure the progress to the round of 16. And on came their opponents on the second round, Eiki Lanaka, once again. A first leg ending goalless. And then Ismaila Assar scoring in first half of regulation time and extra time as the game indeed went towards that direction. Chevaria with a cross into the 18. And that was a pullback header from the man, Maxine Lacroix. Ball finally coming off the body of Alemo. That had the potential of Rayo Vallecano's first goal there. Crystal Palace leaving dangerously in defence.
1: Crystal Palace just caught on guard, and Rayo Vallecano, the striker, pounced on it, but was not good enough. And we can see from the reaction of his face that he felt like he should have reacted with that very well. Tried to get the ball very well, touched the ball very well, connected the ball very well, and who knows, he should have been 1-0 Rayo Vallecano by now.
0: It was a poor touch from the man, Alemón. That was bearing down on goal indeed. Just didn't have a perfect touch to it. The accuracy to get beyond Dean Henderson. The world may just have been surprised that the underdogs would have taken the lead as a potential upset in the final of the UEFA Europa Conference League.

0: Amazon now beginning to come through. Toby Amazon, look at the clock. I cannot believe it. She's done it again. Two world records in one night.
1: Hamilton and Verstappen, and this time Verstappen and Hamilton have crashed out, and they are both out. They are both out.
2: Away from the first 45, just another 45 could change the narrative here, because it's resumed right there in Leipzig for the final of the UEFA Europa Conference League between Crystal Palace and Rayo Vallecano. And the live commentary from your number one talk news and sports radio station 92.3 Nigeria Info. I remain your lead commentator, Christian Oyemechi. And just like I said, it's resumed there in Leipzig. Goalless it ended in the first half. Goalless it's resumed. Crystal Palace just showing signs that they may want to take the initiative early or earlier in the second half against their opponent in Rayo Vallecano. And they've shown the first threat here with an attempt on goal that was astutely defended by the man Florian Lejeune. And that was a corner that was swung in and cleared properly by Rayo Vallecano. So we look at other players on the pitch. And we can confirm the fact that there has been no change from Oliver Glasner or Inigo Perez. That gives the impression of some satisfaction with every single player on the pitch has done this evening in this final there in Germany. It's Vallecano who sent the long ball into their half. They lose it. Kamada on the ascendancy was brought down. Another yellow card by the man, the center referee Maurizio Mariani. That, I would say, was a needless challenge by Unye Lopez, bringing down Daichi Kamada there just when the Asian was on his bike. It's a free kick in favor of Crystal Palace, and that will be the fourth booking of this evening, the third for Rayo Vallecano. Onye Lopez. It's a free kick in a very comfortable area for a Palace defensively. And there's a poor pass from Palace's back line. It's intercepted. And Vallecano get the ball back. And there's a long cross towards the right hand side. It's for the man Jorge de Frutos. Frutos sends this one into the 18 looking for Alemón. Maxime Lacroix clears. Back with Rayo Vallecano. This time, André Ratiu. Ratiu is marked by two. He tries to go past his second marker, but then loses the ball. It's a throw for Palace. Taken quickly. Mateta. Back with Mitchell. Now it's Kamada. There's some ease and grace. He comes in when he's on the ball alongside Adam Watson. They run things in midfield. They are chief orchestrators and have their own quota in terms of defensive contributions here. It's a Maxen Lacroix to Jadon Canvo. Canvo to Daniel Munoz on the right for Palace. Sometimes it looks like they are seamlessly passing and building up nothing till they get to that 18-yard box. Canvo gets it towards Munoz. Munoz with some woodwork, from footwork rather, to take the ball away from Alvaro Garcia. Now through to Adam Watson at the centre. On the turn, he's pushing forward and coming towards that dangerous area. It's a left footed strike that's saved by the goalkeeper. And that is the first goal for Crystal Palace. Jean-Philippe Mateta makes it count for the Eagles. The Frenchman instinctively predated there. Watson strike saved by Bataya. Mateta's the quickest to react. That is the lead for Palace. This could be it, they say. And he gets the applause of his manager in Oliver Glasner. We see the replays once again. Adam Watson outside the 18, saved by Bataya. But he parries it easily onto the path of Jean-Philippe Mateta.

0: taps the ball into an empty net. You really can't fault Pathé Cisse. But for not responding there, because it was near impossible for him to try to make the most of that in terms of defensive clearances. But Mateta rises up to the occasion, the big man, you would say, for the big occasion, especially by Crystal Palace standards. That is goal number one for Crystal Palace.
1: And we can say Mateta has attacked. And 2 goals in 12 matches is that man again, the big man, the France big man, Mateta. And of course, who not, if not, the man Mateta, he has done it and he has given Crystal Palace the lead. And now there's something I've been saying, Christian, this man, Adam Walton, he's been brilliant. I was telling Eva a few minutes ago that he's a man that understands the gameplay. He's a man that takes the game by its horn. He's a man that directs gameplay. And of course, the shot bounced away by the goalkeeper. And it's that man Mateta to put the ball, a simple tap in, and it's 1-0 Crystal Palace.
0: The Eagles are soaring, even if it's night time. They may not be nocturnal, but this can go down in their own history. It's one of those melodious moments in the folklore of Crystal Palace. The fans are delightful. You can see what it means to the man, Jean-Philippe Mateta, scoring in the final of the UEFA Europa Conference League. A potential trophy for the Frenchman. And when you go through memory lane, you can tell that this should mean so much to him. You look at the class and the likes of players who've been here, the likes of Jason Ponchon, Yannick Bolasie, Wilfred Zaha, Michael Olise, at some point Gabriel Agbonlahor. Oh, you also had in between Christian Benteke, Dwight Gale, and the rest. All fought with this Crystal Palace side, sometimes under Alan Pardew and the rest. And we're unable to get a trophy. Now this could be yet another for the Eagles. And this isn't ordinary. This has got European glory and European taste on it.
1: Yeah, definitely, Christian. It's since the goal came in, it's been Crystal Palace just in front of our scenes, in our screens. Yes, Sa has been fouled, and it's a free kick in a dangerous area to Crystal Palace. However, they kind of need to calm their head, they need to calm their nerve. They still have a lot to play. They do not want to lose a man down, because if they do, it speaks trouble for them. They have to calm their nerves down and, of course, try to still handle the situation. It's still 1-0. Yes, they are losing, but you can still get something from the game. It's not over, like I always say, till it's over. Still 54 minutes gone in this game, and they can still get something. But if they keep on playing like this and get the red card, it seems trouble. Right now, it's Crystal Palace in their hands to lose at this point, because they are in the driving seat.
0: Palace have this free kick in a position Jeremy Pino can fancy. The wall is shaping up for Vallecano. See the stark contrast in height between the man Jean-Philippe Mateta and his marker, Issy Palathon. This has the potential of a beaut if properly struck. It's a 5-foot strike! Oh, it comes on the woodwork! And it's almost crossed the line, but scrambled by Cano Clare. That could have been an exquisite finish from the man Jeremy Pino. Beautifully struck. Off the right crossbar and onto the left, away from the post. Oh, I said this had the potential of being one of the most beautiful goals you would see if only it was properly executed. And Rayo Vallecano have the woodwork to thank, because the ball off it wasn't advantageous to Palace's own cause, but that was inch perfect from the man Jeremy Pino.
1: Yes, that man Jeremy Pino, what a strike. And like you said, Palace and Vallecano have to thank just the woodwork, because the woodwork, to their safety, of course, it should have been 2-0.
0: Oh, Pino is bearing down on the goal. Can he strike? It's a pass to Mateta for Palace. That could have easily been the second for the Frenchman. Pino was blazing hot on the left to the Frenchman. This time, the heroics of Bataya rescues Rayo Vallecano.
1: And again, it's that man Mateta. It's strike after strike after strike. Few seconds, by the way, after talking about the woodwork, it's that man again, Mateta, and it's down to the goalkeeper's save. If not, it would have been 2-0. It's all Crystal Palace since that first goal came in. Rayo Vallecano, has head has been shaky. They did not understand what hit them. And now it's a corner kick for Crystal Palace.
0: Adam Morton is set to take this one. They can build up from here. It's sent into the 18-yard box. Vallecano can clear. The best they can do from this instance is to get a goal that can be a bit of a response. Oh, that's advantageous. The slip from the man, Jadon Campbell. But his defensive pair is able to clear that one. A ball is still in air. And the referee, Maurizio Mariani, is able to spot the fact that Alvaro Garcia was brought down in Vallecano's own half, as cameras will pick the man, Jeremy Pino, once again at the center of two very close chances for Palace. First, a free kick. The woodwork to the rescue for Vallecano. Next up, a blazing run on the left, a pass to Mateta, his efforts saved by the goalkeeper. We're 3 minutes away from an hour in Leipzig. Now that's a right-footed strike on goal. That was so distant, but the attempt from the man Alemon. While Palace try to conjure more opportunities for themselves, Vallecano are seeking to exploit the spaces that may be left behind. Trust the ability of the likes of Álvaro García, Isi Palazón, and even Jorge de Frutos to hit on the counter. If they find the opportunity, but it's the efficiency of Alemón that can be the difference if ever they get such opportunity. The banners are out. We are on our way, one reads. Palace fans are truly hopeful. And this time, they make it count with faith. Because their top scorer, or their top hitman, the man Jean-Philippe Mateta, has given them the lead. We see some messages here on WhatsApp. Just like I said, you can still drop your messages. 0809-030-6416. 0809-030-6416. Someone says, the stars that Palace has let go would have been enough to lift them above this level. If even only Eze and Olise had been preserved, they would have had arguably one of the most deadly attacks in the modern game. It says it's just sad to watch them play Conference League. Can't believe even Chelsea stooped so low to play this competition. You have a response for that, Jeff?
1: I don't have anything to say. No comment.
0: Yeah, obviously, you've got nothing to say. If you speak, you'll be in trouble. It's Palace on the left hand side. It's a cross into the 18. It's for Ismaïla Sarr. Every time Palace are against the Rayo Vallecano defense, they look refined in the second half. It's always a potential goal scoring chance this time. Every single cross into the 18, it's away from the casual crosses. And this, once again, was off the boots of Jeremy Pino looking for Daniel Munoz at the far right end.
1: Yes, Christian. Munoz, Pino, Ismaïla Sarr, Mateta, Walton, all those other guys, they just want to cause trouble for the Rayo Vallecano side. And we've seen them do it so many times. Anytime they're on the attack, it seems trouble. It rings trouble. It presents trouble. And Rayo Vallecano are thankful to the Lord right now, because and the woodwork and some goalkeeper heroics that they are still in this game and they still won you. Because since the second half started, 20 minutes that we have watched so far, it should have been 3-4-0 in favor of Crystal Palace, because we have been the better side. And it's down to that man, Ole Glasner, what he has told his team at halftime and how he has presented the team. And coming back after halftime, we can see how great and how solid this team is. It's down to that man, how he protects this team. And it's all thanks to the manager right now.

Well, Palace's 8 wins in the UEFA Europa Conference League is a record for a side making their debut in the competition. This can be their 9th. 6 it is for them. How much more crucial this could be to the other 25 squad. We've seen yet another yellow card for Maurizio Mariani. It's for Alvar Garcia. Has got to be a bit more careful here because he's one of those who's had some altercations with the referee, and he seems like one who's equally and not the best in terms of the control.

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2: Nigeria politics is more strategic. Even look at the presidential level, you see almost the same thing almost playing out. It's a game of numbers and popularity.
3: Isn't the goal to help our brothers and sisters to rise up and compel?
0: Don't be left out of the conversation.
1: Let's talk on Nigeria Evolve.

0: Yes, of course. It's been a wonderful Children's Day celebration. Yeah. All over it was, you know, you see children trooping in, trooping out of one event center or the other. We had our own share here. I mean, it was massive, like really, really massive. Oh, I felt like becoming a child again. You know, in those days, some of our parents, it's not because they didn't have the money to take us out, but that's for some people. Some people went out, yeah. But for some, probably they were not that, they didn't see the need, right? They didn't see the need to take children out. So, but I mean, the awareness is becoming massive. So parents are ensuring that children have, of course, have fun. I mean, all this bukru, read book. No play, I mean, makes Jack a dull boy. I think we should even tinker with our curriculum. The book thing is too much. Extracurricular should come in. So people can locate their talents, right? And venture into other things. That's why you have great sportsmen from over there, from a young age, right? Because, of course, they start picking them up, catching them young. In schools, they have, they do sports science, they do a lot of things. We'll go for this short break. We'll be right back. Don't go anywhere.
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0: All right, so still on the Children's Day celebration. Now, talking about Children's Day, talking about being present in the lives of your children. Mothers, fathers, please be present in the life of your children. It's not money. Everything is not money. Right? Everything is not money. Be present in the life of your children. We were created to relate. You understand? To rub minds. We're not created to just eat and drink. We're created to relate. So show love. One of the ways to show love is, right? Be present in your lives, in your children's life. Fathers, create time. Attend inter-house sports. Do we really still do inter-house sports these days? I don't know. With the advent of private schools everywhere. If not, in those days, government schools, one more inter-house sports. It's compulsory now. But I mean, if the school do inter-house sports, be present to cheer them up. Even if they didn't win, cheer them up, right? Those are the memories they'll grow up with. And not the iPads and the books and the whatever goodies in quotes that you bought for them. These are the things they'll grow up with. Now, still on the Children's Day celebration, right? There are children who turn out to be children of particular concern. Am I correct? You've seen children who, at a very tender age, squandered the wealth their parents have built. Probably because they didn't receive the right training. The best place to receive training is at the home front. That's the best place. And that's the first place where you get ethics, you learn culture, ethics, respect, emotional intelligence. I stumbled on something, I think in Japan or thereabout, between a certain age, even in school, they don't write exams. They teach them respect, ethics, emotional intelligence. That's what they teach them. They don't start doing A for apple, B for ball, C for cat. Yes, they do those ones, but majorly, they don't teach them to start writing exams at a certain age in their school in Japan, right? So, but since we don't have that kind of system here, I mean, the home front is where children should get the right habits, character. You teach them respect. You teach them how to greet. You teach them patience. You teach them forgiveness. You teach them giving. Because this is what will make one child different from the other. There are times where, in some families, the women, probably are stay-at-home moms, they have their own business. They work from home, just like it was in those days. Our mother still worked, but not the normal circular work, banking work and stuff like that. Some of them were doing business. If you go to the markets, that's where you see them. Some of them go to the bush market, buy stuffs. They sell very early in the morning, and then they go back home. Some sell in the evening market. Then some sell during the day, but at least they still have time to. In fact, once you're done with school, you go to the shop to meet your mom. Then the men were the ones doing the construction works, working in Michelin, Shell, name it, right? So the mummies were much more closer to the children. They taught you respect, the ethics, values. Now, most of us turned out well. Most of us who were born in that generation, the millennials, who turned out well. But there are some children these days who, I don't know, they are a major concern to their families, they are a major concern to their community, to their society generally. In fact, in the area where they live, people avoid them because they are children of particular concern. Permit me to use Donald Trump's phrase. They are children of particular concern. They are a major concern to their parents. Their parents are probably rich. Some of them, their parents are not even rich. But they are still giving their parents issues. So while we're commemorating Children's Day, I mean, I don't know if there's any father or mother who would want the child to grow up and become a child of particular concern. Either steals, smokes Indian hemp, fights, you know, on the street. I'm close to a family. The woman died because her blood pressure rose. And it was caused by the son, the only son of the family who did not receive home training. Okpara. So they were petting him. So this guy will climb into the neighbor's room, the next flat, through the ceiling, to go and steal from the neighbor. Well, the guy was doing all manner of things. Sometimes they were arresting him. So it got to a point where he did something to a neighbor who has been very good to them since their father died. And then the mom's blood pressure rose up. And that was what took her life. So you have such children. I don't know how true this other story is. A young man who stabbed his father to death because they were having an altercation. Oh, you need to increase my allowance. A grown man who already was, they gave him a business with managing, and he was even squandering the money from that business, and he stabbed the father is late, he's in morgue, and they said his mom was his greatest supporter. There are also families where the father is the one who probably indulged the child. Leave him, he's my son. Leave him, he's my daughter, my first daughter. So I'm asking you, if a child turns out to be a child of particular concern, who should we hold accountable? The mother or the father? Mothers have roles. Mothers are caregivers. Mothers are molders. Mothers are supposed to mold character. That's how mothers were naturally made. It is inherent in them, naturally, every woman, except you've not discovered yours. Fathers are hunters. Go hunt, bring the animal for us to eat. Prefer direction for the family. Instill discipline. Sometimes in the family, it's even the mother who instills discipline. We say this woman is an iron lady. Margaret Thatcher. Some people had such moms. But if a child turns out to be a child of particular concern, who should we hold accountable? So, you've heard people say, or some men will say, see her now. She carry your character. In carry your character. You know, train your picking well. Now, they both gave birth to the child. But because the child is a child of particular concern, you see the father say, see her, you know, train your picking well. If you are not careful, I will disown you. When such happens, should we blame the woman? Who should take the blame? The woman or the father? Is it that the father did not instill discipline, did not ensure that there's direction in the family? Did he abscond from his responsibility? Or is it that the mother, who is supposed to be the caregiver, didn't mold the child? Is it train up a child the way he should go? The he there means both male and female, right? That when he grows up, he will not depart from it, train up a child. So if you take a look at plants, if you've planted yam before, when the stuff starts coming out, is it stem? Yeah. It will get to a point where it will roll on the floor. You bring a stick, put it by the side, and roll it around the stick, right? It will follow in that direction until it yields, and you have, when it's harvest time, time for harvest, the leaves will start drying up. So you place it in a particular direction, so it follows that direction. So train up a child, you mold the child. There's this word they use, tabula rasa. Children come like that. Well, you need to mold them into what you want them to be. So you can decide to mold them into a cup, a computer, a car, whatever. Because they are flexible at that time. So you have to mold their character. Who is responsible for that? The mother or the father? Or both? That's why I'm asking. 0817-923-0002. 0817-923-0007 0817-923-0009 0807-0-0923-0923. And then for messages, 0809-030-6416. Nigerian folk, good evening. Welcome.
1: Yeah, Maxwell, good evening.
0: Welcome.
1: Yeah. When you come to child training, it is a combined work of the man and the woman, the husband and wife. But there is one thing that is very clear, that the mother is always close to the child and the father. No, the father, just like you said, goes out, also struggle and get money, has to take care of the family. But the mother is always there with the children. But then, it does not mean that the father should be taken away from his responsibility. The man has to do something and show his face, sit the child down. When the complaint comes, because surely the wife must complain, this boy, you see this girl, I don't know what he or she is doing now. The man has to sit down, caution the child, and then tell him or her the direct thing to do, and then to obey the parents, listen to the mother carefully, and do the right thing so as to be a good child.
0: So what about cases where a man wants to, you know, is trying to instill discipline, you know, the few times he will be at home, into the child, but the mother, leave her now, leave him now. Now our only son, now our first son, our last born. What happens?
1: Yes, so this thing you said that it has happened. If I said me myself, because when my son was growing, I must say, bring him, let me stay with him. Meanwhile, our last born was trained by her. The same way she trained the boy, the way she now wants to raise the hand to train my son. And I said no. This last born was complaining, crying, regretting, say, Malena is spoiling me. Malena is spoiling me, not training where he lived this as a day. I don't feel like you make it feel this like
0: all right.
1: Feel like that.
0: Mm-hmm.
1: But then there are ways of which both parents should put her together and see how to do. Even if there is a child or there are some children, when you try to move them and mature them, they tell you that they have their own brain. They behave the way they want. At the end, the blame will come to the parents. So the father will shift it to the mother. The mother will also want to shift it to the father.
0: All right. Yeah. Thank you. Nigerian Info, good evening.
2: Hello, Master. Good evening.
0: Welcome. Go ahead.
2: It's Wisdom from Adia State.
0: Yes, please.
2: I want to say 95% of the problem we are having is our mother. Because a few times, if you can recall very well, children normally fear their father whenever their father is back home. Every year we become 95 of the children will be, everywhere will be coming. But that 95% of the children will still be what they have been, even though their mother came back and nothing will happen. Nobody will shake. After all, they know their mother character because they know that their mother is going to, they know that their mother is not going to do them anything. So they will continue doing that thing. But whenever our father come back, you see all of us, we behave like water that they put in jerry can. Everybody, everywhere, we keep silent. There is one adage that says, a dog that a woman can normally eat egg. So it means 95% of our characters, our bad characters from our mother, because whenever we are doing bad, they don't have the spirit to tell us, stop that, don't do that. But we all know that if our father is around, we cannot be that such character. So we know that the problem is from our mothers, not all, but 95% of the problem. Our character, our evil, bad characters from our mother. Thank you.
0: Oh boy. Well, I deal 95%. That's a huge number. Please, I'd love the women to call in. Well, I've always advocated that women should participate in programs, right? Don't stay at the background and keep quiet and say they need their loud talk. Hi, I'm Phyllis Day from Port Harcourt. I've always believed one parenting can't raise a perfect child most of the times. Parenting is both parties. A mother can train a male child perfectly. A father can train a female child perfectly. There must be a loophole somewhere. The rate of single parenting in this generation is alarming, and this is one of the issues with our current children in this society. Is he Arnold Schwarzenegger? I don't know how true that is. The other child grew up with him, and the other grew up with a wife. Is it that they are divorced or something? When they showed the one who grew up with him, he looks macho. You know, Arnold Schwarzenegger was Mr. whatever then, before he even went into movies. He's a macho kind of person. They showed the one who lived with the wife. Bogo. He has eaten boga, and he's looking like balloon. Hello. So they were like, you see the difference? There's no way you grow up with someone like Arnold Schwarzenegger. He would take him to the gym now, because that's what he was doing while he was young, isn't it? I don't know how true that is. That picture I saw. It takes the whole world. A trainee child, don't forget, peer pressure. You can only do your best and leave the rest for our God. Work and pray. All right. Please put your name if you're sending in any message, else I will not read your message. Put your name next time. Nigeria Info, good evening.
3: Hello, good evening.
0: Welcome.
3: Abraham.
0: Go ahead.
3: I said it's 50-50. The father has a lot of responsibility, also the mother. Do you know that some fathers are fallen?
0: What?
3: You will come 419.
0: What do you mean by that?
3: Who are you telling lies? Collecting money, telling lies to the public. When you return to his house, a father will tell the son, tell that man I'm not around. What are you painting on that child? First, man has a lot of things to do on his children. Even if you're not around, phone is available. Mama will say, oh, that's it. This child is here, baby girl. Talk! When they are young, human beings like a thing. When it is young, then that time, when they grow, it will be difficult to bend them. So you don't just give all the responsibility to the mother. I say no. It's 50-50. Thank you.
0: Thank you. Kill the calls coming in. Who should we blame when the child becomes a child of particular concern? Mother or father? Hello. Nigerian Info. Good evening. Welcome, go ahead.
4: I call back from Abia State.
0: All right.
4: I agree with your last caller. Do you know why? Let's use driver as an example. All these people that drive long journey. Imagine a man can stay in on the way, like 2 days, is not back at home. Who is staying with the children? Is it not the mother? A man can be traveling or maybe doing important. A month is not around. Who is staying with the children? Is it not the mother? Is it not the mother? So, I do not say all the blame should go to the mother, but I still stand 95% of our evil characters is from our mother. Because, see, in every, okay, let me see, 95% of home, if they see their father, everywhere will be quiet, there will be respect. If the man come to house, you will know some, there is some characters you will not display. There is some behavior you will not act because of that is at home, that is around, that is some families can hear, don't do this, money is around, hey, don't do money, no. There is one particular fear every child has if the father is around. So that's why I said 95% of our bad characters is from our mother, because we are all grew with our mother, our fathers. Because every day your father go out, but your mother is around. You can.
0: It's not in all families, though. There are families, the man is going out, father is also going out.
4: I know. But who comes back early is the mother.
0: It depends also.
4: I don't. That's why I said 75%. Because you know that some character child will behave. The mother will try to cover that child. You don't want the father to know. So they are not going to be tight. No, I will not tell your father, don't worry, don't worry. The child will be growing with that character. 95%, if you know you like a grief, if you know you like no one, but 95%. Our problem is from our mother, 95%. Thank you.
0: Thank you. Please keep the calls coming in. Nigerian Info, good evening, welcome. Hello? I'm so sorry. Please, can you call back? Don't forget, you can send in your messages to 030-6416. Nigeria Info, good evening.
5: Yeah, good evening, Maxwell.
0: Welcome, go ahead.
5: Thank you, I said it for you. Maxwell. If you are asked in African society, who is in charge of leadership, what would you say?
0: Of course, it's the man.
5: The man. Now we are having a leadership issue at home. Who would you blame? Hello, sir. I say. We've agreed that the man is in charge of leadership at home. and now we are having a leadership issue at home. So why is the blame going to the woman?
0: Women are caregivers, right? Women are molders. They mold.
5: Good.
0: Women. Then man provides direction.
5: You provide direction, which means it's like a school teacher. You appoint the what we call the SP and the DSP. Before you appoint, you look at their quality. Before you assign the rules to them. So you that is the man, that is the leader, you should know the quality of the woman you married and know how to adjust your role to fit in and complement her own weakness. Don't forget, by nature and design, women are compassionate beings. So there are certain things a child will do. They will not have the ability to spank them or to the degree that we will do it. So what it means is that you, the man, from onset, you've already known that this is part of the natural weakness of women. So taking up job roles that keeps you away from your house is already a leadership issue and failure for on your part. Staying outside for a long while that you no longer have attention to give to your kids is already a failure on your part. So why are you pushing it to the woman who from onset you married, you know her weakness, and you cannot compliment it? There are some women that are very vibrant, and that's why we don't say 100% are weak in terms of being those forceful angle from the men. So you that married her, you know her past. You should know her characteristics. I know how to fit it. A short story. My mom once told us, and not just did she tell us, I'm aware of that particular story. My dad happened to be working somewhere those days as a chef. Offshore, they go and stay 2 months and come out for 2 weeks. My dad worked there just for 3 months. And when he came back, he told my mom that the kind of language he was hearing from us, especially the boys, that he is not comfortable with it. And that if he continued with his job, he will lose his children. Life story. Do you know what he did? He told my mom that he's going to resign. And that job was paying that man in quantum of money. He abandoned that job, came out, picked a simple, smaller job that was paying almost nothing. My mom said the two of them were having issues because he resigned from that job. Because the job was keeping her comfortable, but the man was seeing that he's losing his children. So he has to choose. Either continue to be wealthy and you have no child, even though you have 5 kids, or you minimize your wealth and take care of your children. That's leadership. So let's look at it from the angle that who is the leader at home is the man, and if there's a leadership issue, the man should take the higher percentage of the blame. Thank you.
0: Thank you very much. Gracias, Bill. 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Hello, Niger Info. Why couldn't your mother probably listen to your father and then make a change? Why he still continues with the job? 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